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2: Well, a great one earlier today between Milwaukee and San Diego. An incredible

0: two batters.
1: Here's Baldwin, 0 for 1. He's walked twice. The pitch. Inside ball one. Left-hand hitter. Acuna Jr. on deck. Braves only have four hits, but they have two runs. 2-1 lead. The pitch. Outside.
0: Baldwin already with two walks.
1: Left-hander Scott up in the bullpen for the Dodgers. Next one on the way. The 2-0 swung on and missed. Another one right by him at 100. And the 2-1. Outside. So a good count for Baldwin, who hit 25 in season. And a pitch. Swing high, fly ball into right field deep. Backing up Tucker all the way to the warning track. He has room and he makes the catch to retire the side. And Baldwin just missed one there. We're in the middle of the sixth inning here of game number two. It's the Braves 2, the Dodgers 1. 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
1: Walway cited one reason he did not choose to use Chris Sale to start game two of this division series was because his bullpen was so well rested. And he's putting that to a test here tonight, trying to protect a 2-1 lead as we take it to the bottom of the sixth inning of game number two. Dodgers up one game to none. The 21-year-old Didier Fuentes, the right-hander who appeared in all three wild card games against the Phillies and threw the ball very well, he'll make an appearance now against L.A.
7: He was the main setup man when Robert Suarez was hurt. A very trusted arm in this bullpen. Did give up some big hits in their game two loss to the Phillies, but he's got that high-velocity fastball. Stop me if we've said this before. Player coming out of the pen, beautiful extension. He gets really down the hill and on these batters in a slider at 87 miles an hour.
1: Yastrzemski stays in the game to play left for Atlanta. And Kyle Tucker will climb in here to begin the sixth inning, bottom of the sixth inning for Los Angeles in front of almost 51,000 at Dodger Stadium. And the young right-hander's pitch swung on and hit wickedly, a line drive foul off to the right for strike one. Tucker in this one's popped up and singled. So the Braves up a run, deep into their bullpen, both sides are, and the pitch. Swing and again, golf foul on a play to the right in the air. Off the facade of the third level.
7: Two consecutive sliders off the plate inside. Tucker chasing both of them.
1: So the 0-2. And the pitch.

Ball up the middle, behind the bag, the shortstop Dubon has it, and fires on to first to make it a 1-2-3 inning. So at the end of six here in Los Angeles, game two, it is still 2-1 the Braves. This is the National League Division Series on ESPN Radio and the ESPN app, presented by Gusto.

0: to Freddie Freeman, who has singled and homered. First pitch to the veteran is taken low, ball one.
1: 101 miles an hour. Fuentes now in the third inning. This game, pitching out of the pen, still throwing heat.
0: It is 1-0. Freeman looks at a strike. Slider across the plate. The Atlanta bullpen has been the star of game two.
1: Raisel Iglesias in the pen right now, the closer for the Braves.
0: 1-1. And a strike on Freeman. Came back with a splitter. Hernandez on deck. Right-hander will set, and a pitch to Freeman. And it's down and in. It glances off the umpire and off to the backstop. 2-2. About 51,000 strong, but right now, Dodger fans very nervous. 3-1 Atlanta. Here's the pitch. And just a little bit low, and a challenge here by Atlanta. And the catcher Baldwin asks for one now.
1: It's almost like Freddie knew that that was a strike.
0: And it is a strike, and that's strike three.
1: As soon as he challenged, he looked at him and said, man, you got me.
0: That's two down, back-to-back K's by Fuentes. Really been outstanding. No base runners over the last 2 2/3 innings for the Dodgers. And here's Teoscar Hernandez, who's gone 0 for 3. Big home run yesterday. And the pitch. Outside, ball one. Last half of the eighth inning. Braves 3, Dodgers 1. And two away. Here it comes. A swing and a fly ball into right field. Coming in, Acuna. Still coming on. He'll make the catch. That's a 1-2-3 inning for Fuentes. Braves bullpen has been sensational. That's the end of eight. It's Atlanta 3, Los Angeles 1. 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
0: Well, we move on to the ninth inning of game number two. Dodgers took game one 5-3, but now it's Atlanta on top as we go to the ninth inning of game number two, 3-1. Not many hits in this game, but a lot of walks. Dodgers pitchers have walked eight and also hit a batter. Low-scoring game, low hits, six hits for the Atlanta Braves, only five for the Dodgers tonight.
1: Roky Sasaki stays in this game. Obviously, the sixth pitcher out of the bullpen, seven total.

0: respond, even though he had a great game, was a difference offensively for the Braves.
1: Well, the Atlanta bullpen was just outstanding. Eventually locked down, the save goes to Iglesias. Ray Kerr starting again. He's becoming a bit of a folk legend the way he's throwing the ball in the postseason. The 32-year-old who won

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6: Jim Basquiat back on the baseball tonight. Post-game show on the heels of the Braves 3-2 win over the Dodgers to square this best-of-5 divisional series at a game of pieces, down to a best-of-3. 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So the other National League series had an interesting turn of events in the series opener, if you did not already know. The Padres' Ty France hit a shot in the 9th inning that would have been, should have been, a 2-run home run that more than likely would have won that game for the visiting Friars, but it hit the roof and it bounced from the roof instead of going into the seats into the glove of Jackson Churio, and the Brewers wound up winning that game by a run. Well, France was back at it in game 2.
7: 1-0. Swing and a ground ball, and that's a base hit into right field. Here comes Tatis racing for the plate. Throw to third. Tag out. Does the run score? The run does score. So Frelick alertly fired to third to get Machado, and the inning will come to a close.
6: And the second run-scoring knock for France in that game had the Friars up 3-1. Boog Shambi on the call right here on ESPN Radio. It was a 3-2 game. Bottom nine, the Padres looking for 6 outs from their closer, Mason Miller. He got 5 outs. Milwaukee loaded the bases with 2 gone, and the aforementioned

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0: you're going up against a closer like Mason Miller, in your terms, it's like you're standing across defensively from the best quarterback in the game, and everybody on the field knows it. I mean, for you, you kind of played with that guy, but you get the point of what I'm driving at. Mm-hmm. What's the mindset, right? When the guy standing on the other side of the field, you know, is better than you in every aspect. It's like, how do you handle this?
1: But you go up there and handle it. I think back to, remember when Kirk Gibson hit that homer off of Dennis Eckersley?
0: Yeah.
1: Similar situation. It broke the spirit of the A's, and the Dodgers ended up winning the World Series. So same premise, same idea, and you have to say that right now, considering everything that's going on and the superstitiousness of baseball players, that the Padres have to be saying to themselves, we're jinxed, we're cursed, it's not working for us. But obviously they can all change when they go home. But yeah, your best player is out there and you still get tattooed and scored upon and you control the most of the game. That has to break one spirit and heart. But let's see what the San Diego Padres are made of. See if Tatis and company can come back and Machado and get the job done. But it's going to be a tall task because everything is trending towards them getting swept at home.
0: Yeah, and I mean, look, if the wild card series was an indicator, you know, Petco's insane. It was an incredible environment. And so the Padres will have to feed off that when they get back home to at least try to win one and force a game four and keep themselves alive. But to win three straight against the Brewers now seems really, really difficult at this point in time. And I guess, you know, the only other thing that sticks out for me, and I said this to you before we went on the air, it's just a constant reminder, to me at least, and call me biased if you'd like. I'll say, okay, I am. But Mariano Rivera is the greatest postseason player in baseball history because you never had to worry about that other than one time in Game 7.
1: What was that one time?
0: Thanks. Yeah, I try to block that out from my memory. But regardless, I mean, those moments, 99.9% of every other time that dude took them out in the postseason, nobody got a hit off him. It never failed you. Remember, more people have walked on the moon than scored off Mariano Rivera in the postseason. I mean, that in and of itself tells you how dominant it was. And to have that weapon, I mean, everybody's got a good closer, but they weren't to that level.
1: Right. And so that's why he's a Hall of Famer.
0: Yeah, and why the only unanimous Hall of Famer to ever get in to the Baseball Hall of Fame. All right, up next, we have another busy Sunday in the NFL. We're going to break it all down right here on Game Night on ESPN Radio.
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0: competition, and that has been cut drastically. So, yes, you're going to see a fall off in the product from on the field purposes. But, again, the game is still growing. It's still popular. So you can't complain too much.
1: And guys are doing less and less during the preseason, and it's starting to it's costing them games during the regular season.
0: No doubt.
1: And that's kind of, you know, the hedge that you're playing against here. So I'm not sure that there is an easy answer for all this, but nonetheless, we have a different NFL we're living in. All right, up next, we're going to look at Sunday Night Football, Panthers and Lions. We'll do more of that game night here on ESPN Radio.
2: 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First in Cleveland at 5 Eastern, it's the Guardians and the Chicago White Sox. 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
6: Here's a look at your weatherology forecast. Lows level off around 41. Tonight, under clear skies, northwesterly winds 5 to 10 miles per hour. Bright sunshine expected again tomorrow. Daytime highs approaching 63. Mainly clear skies. Tomorrow night, lows level off around 45. I'm meteorologist Jennifer Wojcicki on 1430 ESPN Beaver Dam. Right now, 48.
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0: Center.
1: Chad Ryder, baseball postseason, and the Braves get past the Dodgers 3-2, game two of the NLDS in L.A. to even the series at one. Michael Harris with three hits and an RBI was single home run shy of the cycle. Brewers beat the Padres 4-3 in game two NLDS in Milwaukee on a Jackson Churio walk-off two-run single with two outs. Star closer Mason Miller. Milwaukee goes for the three-game sweep on Tuesday night in San Diego. Every baseball postseason game is on ESPN Radio and the ESPN app. Sunday Night Football was at Carolina.
2: From the Detroit 10, working right to left, takes the snap,

0: trying to win shootouts every single week. How much deeper do you need to dive into it?
1: Well, I mean, it's, again, I need to see. I think one of the things coming into this game was, for me, it was about discipline and effort. You know, effort's always going to be a big deal. But, man, those two combined going into this game, man, I wanted to see discipline. I wanted to see effort. So I'm going to be anxious to look at the tape and just see what that looked like, you know, really in all areas. But, no, I mean, look, you know, it's not good enough right now, man. That's the bottom line. It's just not good enough. And, you know, we got to score more points. We got to be more efficient than we've been. We got off to a slow start. We had two opportunities there at the end, and we didn't get it done. So we got to be better there, and we got to get takeaways on defense. That's going to have to be our recipe.
2: Yeah, a lot there for the Lions to fix, and Dan Campbell wasn't shy about letting anybody know about it. And, again, it's very hard for them to correct that in a short amount of time, but I guess the real question is, I mean, you know, it's only week four, so it is possible, but they got to get it done quick.
3: Yeah, they certainly do. And, man, I miss the other animated Dan Campbell. This one version is not fun at all. Please get back to winning, because I missed, and it wasn't like I felt it was false bravado or anything like that. I just miss that guy because he's fun. This guy's not fun.
2: Well, when you lose, it's not fun. I mean, biting kneecaps sounds like fun, but it's
3: that
2: not
3: sounds
2: always,
3: great.
2: Not always all it's cracked up to be at this point in time. I mean, look, the reality for the Lions and Dan Campbell is that they play in a really tough division, and no one's going to do you any favors in the NFC North by giving anything away. I mean,
3: do they?
2: The Vikings haven't exactly played great football, and somehow they are 4-0 to start the year.
3: Right. Yeah, because I think again, it's game four, folks. A lot of football left. You just entered into the month of October, and truth be told, with the way we just got through talking about preseason games and lack thereof, 5 to 6 weeks to really figure out who the heck you are and go from there from an identity standpoint. So it's, you're 2-2, you can live with that. It's when you're in the 0-4, 0-5, 0-6 range where some of these teams are now flirting with that you got some problems who have playoff aspirations.
2: Yeah, it's going to start to turn quick for some of these teams after the first 4 weeks. We'll see where that goes next. 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

0: A lot of football left, and it's been a weird 4 weeks, to say the least, Gerard.
1: 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And tomorrow night, the Saints and the Falcons cap off a very, very interesting week of NFL football.
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5: Chiefs and Raiders battle for first place in the AFC West.
6: First down and 10 for the Chiefs. K-9, Walker going off tackle, 20, Englund, 15, 10, sprints, dives to the far front pylon, touchdown! City.
5: Rams and Eagles collide at the link.
7: For the Rams' first touchdown of week four. Jet sweep. Puka to the left edge. Puka can walk right in. A leap for a touchdown at the pylon. And he's in the end zone for six.
5: Cowboys and Texans meet in a Texas showdown.
8: Prescott back, throwing. Enzo! Lamb to the post! CeeDee Lamb!
5: Braves look to bounce back in game two of the NLDS.
9: Pitch on the way, swinging a line drive toward the gap in right center. Tucker on a run, won't get it. It touches down on the warning track. Olsen's being sent. He's around third. He is going to score on a double. And Atlanta adds another huge.

0: you know, the Padres had the roll going, and they've just stopped them cold.
1: Yeah, amazing stuff. Brewers pull it out in the bottom of the ninth. It started with a walk to Yelich, and it finished with Jackson Churio, a two-run single off of Mason Miller. And Milwaukee is up 2-0. They win game two by the final of 4-3. For Doug Glanville, I'm John Shambi right here in your home for every game of the postseason, Major League Baseball on ESPN Radio and the ESPN app. Now let's go back to Jay Reynolds in the studio.
2: 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We'll have it for you, of course, as you mentioned here on ESPN Radio. Not all smiles in L.A. 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That's next. 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
6: This week's Fox Brothers Piggly Wiggly High School Athlete of the Week is Alex David of Watertown High School. Alex plays football, basketball, and baseball for the Goslings. One of the best things he says he's learned participating in high school sports is if things aren't going right, always try your best and never quit. And his favorite high school moment is catching a game-winning touchdown pass his sophomore year. Congratulations to Alex David of Watertown. He's this week's Fox Brothers Piggly Wiggly High School Athlete of the Week.
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10: Here's a look at your weatherology forecast. Lows dip down to about 41 overnight under clear skies, northwesterly winds 5 to 10 miles per hour. Lots of sunshine outside again Monday. High temperatures reach up to 63. Mainly clear skies Monday night. Lows level off around 45. I'm meteorologist Jennifer Wojcicki on 1430 ESPN Beaver Dam. Currently 45.
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1: Takeaways from week four of the NFL. 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
1: Brewers walk off and take the first two from the Padres. Braves come back with a winning game two. Their series with the Dodgers tied at a game apiece. Valkyries, Dream taking their respective series openers in the WNBA. While the Chiefs win the Battle of the Unbeatens in week four.
2: And the Chiefs go to a knee. They will go to 4-0 with two division victories in the first 4 weeks. And they beat the Raiders, who suffer their first loss of the season. And for Kansas City and for Patrick Mahomes, he now has a 99th career regular season win. That ties Tom Brady for the most in National Football League history by a quarterback in his first 130 starts.
1: 96-5, the Fan. Chiefs, a 30-27 win. Patrick Mahomes' fifth career 4-0 start to a season.

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7: 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Coming out of week 5 of college football, Texas still number 1 in the latest AP poll. Longhorns idle this weekend, heading into the Red River rivalry against Oklahoma. Missouri off the win over Florida, making a big jump. Tigers up 11 spots to number 14. Gators dropped to number 16, down from number 8. At number 3, still Notre Dame. Miami still at number 4, coming off that 28-point rout at Clemson. ESPN's Heather Dinich.
8: Clemson, you know, I looked at Dabo Sweeney's comments last night saying that he thinks that they can still win the ACC. He's right. They only have one league loss. But the disparity between where Miami is as a program and Clemson is right now was on full display.
7: And we'll see how it manifests as the season continues. Week 4 of the NFL season wraps up tonight. Falcons Saints for Monday Night Football.
9: Are we turning the clocks back on Monday night? We might be. Is Alvin Kamara, who at one point this offseason seemed like he might no longer be a New Orleans Saint, should be the starting running back come Monday night when they play host to the Atlanta Falcons. Kendrick Miller will have a role as well, and the Saints have been as dedicated to a running back by committee approach as basically anybody in the regular season.
7: We'll see who comes out on top in this one. Falcons Saints, Monday Night Football, ESPN and ABC. As for Sunday's action, John Ryder.
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11: In motion, Nick Westbrook-Ikhine, shotgun snap to Daniel Jones. Cuts to his right. Now he's at the 5, looking to dive across the pylon, and a

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7: The Chiefs and Raiders battle for first place in the AFC West.
8: 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K-9, Walker going off tackle, 20, Engler 15, 10, sprints, dives to the far front pylon, touchdown! 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
9: Keep the Rams' first touchdown of week four. Jet sweep. Puka to the left edge. Puka can walk right in. A leap for a touchdown at the pylon. And he's in the end zone for six.
7: Cowboys and Texans meet in a Texas showdown.
10: Prescott back, throwing. End zone. Lamb to the post. CeeDee Lamb.
7: Braves look to bounce back in game two of the NLDS.
11: Pitch on the way, swinging a line drive toward the gap in right center. Tucker on a run, won't get it. It touches down on the warning track. Olsen's being sent. He's around third. He is going to score on a double. And Atlanta adds another huge run.
7: Plus, the WNBA playoff semifinals get underway with two game ones.
12: Canada connects! Another massive three from Jordan Canada, her third of the game.
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1: All right, Boo, Game 3 coming up on Tuesday. We'll have it for you, of course, as you mentioned here on ESPN Radio. 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
2: 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First in Cleveland at 5 Eastern, it's the Guardians and the Chicago White Sox. Then we head to Tampa where the Rays face the New York Yankees. 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
11: Olsen again will be taken off of the pitch. There he goes, the pitch on the way. Swing and a line drive toward the gap in right center. Tucker on a run, won't get it. It touches down on the warning track. Olsen's being sent. He's around third. He is going to score on a double. And Atlanta adds another huge run as they take a 3-1 lead. Michael Harris had a terrific at bat. He also has his third hit. If he hits one out tonight, his next one, he's going to hit for the cycle. And Iglesias rocks and pitches. Lefty batter will swing and pop it up. Foul ground, third base side. Here comes Riley.

Hi, this is Evan Cohen. Join us Monday, 6 a.m. Eastern for Unsportsmanlike. New England goes into Buffalo and hands the Bills their first loss of the season. So, are the Patriots' Super Bowl hopes back on? We'll discuss Monday, 6 a.m. Eastern.

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3: Here's a look at your weatherology forecast. Lows dip down to about 41 overnight under clear skies, northwesterly winds 5 to 10 miles per hour. Lots of sunshine outside again Monday. High temperatures reach up to 63. Mainly clear skies Monday night. Lows level off around 45. I'm meteorologist Jennifer Wojcicki on 1430 ESPN Beaver Dam. Currently, it's 47 degrees.
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1: Brewers walk off and take the first two from the Padres. Braves come back with a win in game two. Their series with the Dodgers tied at a game apiece. Valkyries, Dream taking their respective series openers in the WNBA. While the Chiefs win the Battle of the Unbeatens in week four.
2: And the Chiefs go to a knee. They will go to 4-0 with two division victories in the first 4 weeks. And they beat the Raiders, who suffer their first loss of the season. And for Kansas City and for Patrick Mahomes, he now has a 99th career regular season win. That ties Tom Brady for the most in National Football League history by a quarterback in his first 130 starts.
1: 96-5, the Fan. Chiefs, a 30-27 win. Patrick Mahomes' fifth career 4-0 start to a season, completes half of his 30 passes for 225 yards. Kenneth Walker runs for 177 and two touchdowns. ESPN analyst Herm Edwards.
3: It has changed the whole dynamics of the Kansas City Chiefs offense. It's not about Patrick Mahomes running around and making these fabulous throws and plays. It's not about Kelce catching the ball. It really is about the runner right now. The ability to run the ball sets up the play-action pass, takes a lot of stress off the quarterback, right? And you think about Kenneth Walker, not only can he run inside, he has speed to break outside as well, right? So all of a sudden, when you think about Andy Reid's history, Andy Reid was an offensive line.

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7: Chiefs and Raiders battle for first place in the AFC West.
8: 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K-9, Walker going off tackle, 20, Anglin, 15, 10, sprints, dives to the far front pylon, touchdown! 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
9: Give the Rams first touchdown of week four. Jet sweep. Puka to the left edge. Puka can walk right in. A leap for a touchdown at the pylon. And he's in the end zone for six.
7: Cowboys and Texans meet in a Texas showdown.
10: Prescott back. Throwing. End zone. Lamb. Lamb. Lamb to the post. CeeDee Lamb.
7: Braves look to bounce back in game two of the NLDS.
11: Pitch on the way, swinging a line drive toward the gap in right center. Tucker on a run, won't get it. It touches down on the warning track. Olsen's being sent. He's around third. He is going to score on a double. And Atlanta adds another huge run.
7: Plus, the WNBA playoff semifinals get underway with two game ones.
12: 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Another massive three from Jordan Canada, her third of the game.
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7: 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Five teams still without a win through 4 weeks of the NFL season. Three teams still without a loss. Two of them are in the NFC, and one of those is in the West.
13: Second down and eight at their own 44-yard line, leading by three. Purdy's in the shotgun. Here comes pressure. Purdy backpedaling, checks down to Kittle. Kittle gets a block from Brendel. Kittle is breaking free into space.

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1: Here's a look at your weatherology forward. Lows dip down to about 41 overnight under clear skies, northwesterly winds 5 to 10 miles per hour. Lots of sunshine outside again Monday. High temperatures reach up to 63. Mainly clear skies Monday night, lows level off around 45. I'm meteorologist Jennifer Wojcicki on 1430 ESPN Beaver Dam. Currently, it's 48 degrees.
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0: forward to which is ahead, and that's what he did. Obviously, he talked about that first drive, you know, his welcome back moment, you know, because he's been locking down stuff since training camp. But sometimes not how you start, it's how you finish. He finished in the end zone to lead us to a victory.
1: For Jameis Winston, his 20th career game with 3 touchdown passes, ESPN analyst Herm Edwards.
2: He is a guy that brings a positiveness to your whole locker room. You know, when he walks in the huddle, the offensive player, you kind of look at him, he's kind of smiling. The sun's always shining for Jameis Winston, right? He gets down every once in a while, but when you watch the guy play, he still has some arm talent. Mm-hmm. Playing for a good coach, and Coach Harbaugh, you know, doesn't put a lot of stress on him, but this Giant team has kind of rallied around Jameis Winston after they lose their starting quarterback. Who would imagine right now the Giants are sitting where they're sitting at with the backup quarterback, Jameis Winston?
1: First 3-0 home start to a season since 2008. They trailed by 11, but they come back and beat the Cardinals 36-24. SportsCenter All Night, ESPN Radio. Back to baseball.
3: Cherry will back in. Miller, the 2-2. Swing and a line drive. Base hit. Center field. Yelich is in. Here comes Freeland. He's in. Jackson Cherry.
1: 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Christian Yelich with our Jesse Rogers.
4: Christian, is there anyone on the planet you want up more than Jackson Churio at a moment like that?
5: No. I mean, I know it's Mason Miller, but you feel pretty good about him in that situation. But like, you know, something's going to be hit hard. You don't know if it's going to be at somebody, but you know he's going to hit something hard, and you just felt like, you know what? And you just could feel it in here.
4: The inning starts, though, with you getting on base against Miller. Take me through that at bat.
5: Yeah, I mean, down one, maybe the best closer in the game. You know, you're just like, you got to get on. You got to get some action. Maybe make something happen on the bases. But it's kind of been the theme of us all year. Like, just find a way. Like, who cares how we do it? Just get in there and figure it out.
1: Mason Miller with 3 walks, and then the Brewers with the walk-off hit to go up 2-0. Even after 2 in L.A. That's next. 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
5: 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Coming out of week 5 of college football, Texas still number 1 in the latest AP poll. Longhorns idle this weekend, heading into the Red River rivalry against Oklahoma. Missouri off the win over Florida, making a big jump. Tigers up 11 spots to number 14. Gators dropped to number 16, down from number 8. At number 3, still Notre Dame. Miami still at number 4, coming off that 28-point rout at Clemson. ESPN's Heather Dinich.
6: Clemson, you know, I looked at Dabo Sweeney's comments last night saying that he thinks that they can still win the ACC. He's right. They only have one league loss. But the disparity between where Miami is as a program and Clemson is right now was on full display.
5: And we'll see how it manifest as the season continues. Week 4 of the NFL season wraps up tonight. Falcons Saints for Monday Night Football.
7: Are we turning the clocks back on Monday night? We might be. Is Alvin Kamara, who at one point this offseason seemed like he might no longer be New Orleans Saints, should be the starting running back come Monday night when they play host to the Atlanta Falcons. Kendrick Miller will have a role as well, and the Saints have been as dedicated to a running back by committee approach as basically anybody in the regular season.
5: We'll see who comes out on top in this one. Falcons Saints, Monday Night Football, ESPN and ABC. As for Sunday's action, John Ryder.
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9: In motion, Nick Westbrook-Ikhine. Shotgun snap to Daniel Jones. Cuts to his right. Now he's at the 5. Looking to dive across the pylon. And he does! Touchdown! INDY for Daniel Jones.
4: Number 4.
5: There were a few week 4 rallies, including in Houston, where the Cowboys rack up 28 points in the second half to knock off the Texans. And Dallas receiver CeeDee Lamb had himself a game of 105.3 The Fan.
9: Second down at the Houston 12. Prescott back, throwing. End zone! Lamb to the post! CeeDee Lamb! Unbelievable! 12-yard touchdown! Has regained the lead.
4: Number 3.
5: The 49ers looking to stay undefeated, hosting the Broncos, and a familiar connection here on KNBR.
9: Second down and 8 at their own 44-yard line, leading by 3. Purdy's in the shotgun. Here comes pressure. Purdy backpedaling, checks down to Kittle. Kittle gets a block from Brendel. Kittle is breaking free into space. George Kittle is racing. Hufanga on his heels. Won't get there. Breakaway for George Kittle, and a beauty, 56 yards for the score.
4: Number 2.
5: The Giants improved to 3-1, outlasting the Cardinals, and they put it away in the fourth quarter with their defense. The call on WFAN.
9: McBride comes in motion. Brissett back, pumps, intercepted by the Giants as he throws it left.

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5: The Chiefs and Raiders battle for first place in the AFC West.
6: 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K-9, Walker going off tackle, 20, Englund, 15, 10, sprints, dives to the far front pylon, touchdown! 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
7: Give the Rams first touchdown of week four. Jet sweep. Puka to the left edge. Puka can walk right in. A leap for a touchdown at the pylon. And he's in the end zone for six.
5: Cowboys and Texans meet in a Texas showdown.
8: Prescott back throwing. End zone. Lamb to the post. CeeDee Lamb.
5: Braves look to bounce back in game two of the NLDS.
9: Pitch on the way, swinging a line drive toward the gap in right center. Tucker on a run, won't get it. It touches down on the warning track. Olsen's being sent. He's around third. He is going to score on a double. And Atlanta adds another huge run.
5: Plus, the WNBA playoff semifinals get underway with two game ones.
10: 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Another massive three from Jordan Canada, her third of the game.
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5: 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Five teams still without a win through 4 weeks of the NFL season. Three teams still without a loss. Two of them are in the NFC, and one of those is in the West.
11: Second down and eight at their own 44-yard line, leading by three. Purdy's in the shotgun. Here comes pressure. Purdy backpedaling, checks down to Kittle. Kittle gets a block from Brendel. Kittle is breaking free into space. George Kittle is racing. Hufanga on his heels, won't get there. Touchdown! 49ers, a breakaway for George Kittle, and a beauty! 56 yards for the score.
12: The 49ers with this win, 24-14. And just as we said last week, Tim, it was not without a cost. It was not without pain or drama. And the 49ers find a way to get it done and improve to 4-0 on the year.
5: So it sounded on KNBR, 24-14, Niners over the Broncos for San Francisco, their third 4-0 start under Kyle Shanahan, tied with the Eagles for the second most by any team in the last decade. The Chiefs with five lead the way. Kyle Shanahan 4-0 once again.
13: Just told the guys I was proud of them. Just especially with some of the stuff we talked about last night. I was proud of the offense being able to run the ball the way we did.

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6: 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On the diamond, game two, Dodgers, Braves in L.A.
7: Olsen again will be taken off with the pitch. There he goes, the pitch on the way. Swing and a line drive toward the gap in right center. Tucker on a run, won't get it. It touches down on the warning track. Olsen's being sent. He's around third. He is going to score on a double. And Atlanta adds another huge run as they take a 3-1 lead. Michael Harris had a terrific at bat. He also has his third hit. If he hits one out tonight, his next one, he's going to hit for the cycle. And Iglesias rocks and pitches. Lefty batter will swing and pop it up. Foul ground, third base side. Here comes Riley. He is under. He makes the catch, and that's the ball game. Atlanta wins it. Final score of 3-2. The Braves bullpen just magnificent here in game number two, and they have tied the series, heading back to Atlanta on Tuesday, one game apiece.
6: They snap a seven-game losing streak in postseason road games, getting the winning game two. Dave O'Brien calling it here on ESPN Radio. Michael Harris, as Dave mentioned, did not hit that homer, so he finishes 3-for-5, double, triple, fourth player in Braves history with a single, double, and a triple in a postseason game. He spoke after the win with our Aldon Gonzalez here on ESPN Radio.
8: Michael, 4 days, you've had 3 bullpen games. What can you say about the work that your relievers did today to shut down this Dodgers offense and help you guys get this win here?
9: Yeah, that's actually phenomenal. The job that they've done this postseason, two great lineups, and they've pretty much closed the door on them all the time. So, yeah, they've done a phenomenal job, and just glad to get back home with an even series.
8: As an offense, what was your game plan against Blake Snell? How were you able to drive up his pitch count the way that you did today and lead to his early exit?
9: I think we all knew, like, he was a guy that you have to kind of make work. He doesn't want to give you too many pitches over the plate, so if you make him work, you can kind of get him out the game early, and that's what happened today.
8: And Michael, three hits for you today. I think 8 in this postseason.

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1: Here's a look at your weatherology forecast. Lows dip down to about 41 overnight under clear skies, northwesterly winds 5 to 10 miles per hour. Lots of sunshine outside again Monday. Daytime highs approaching 63.

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0: I look at him, he's kind of smiling. The sun's always shining for Jameis Winston, right? He gets down every once in a while, but when you watch the guy play, he still has some arm talent. Mm-hmm. Playing for a good coach, and Coach Harbaugh, you know, doesn't put a lot of stress on him, but this Giant team has kind of rallied around Jameis Winston after they lose their starting quarterback. Who would imagine right now the Giants are sitting where they're sitting at with the backup quarterback, Jameis Winston?
1: First 3-0 home start to a season since 2008. They trailed by 11, but they come back and beat the Cardinals 36-24. SportsCenter All Night, ESPN Radio. 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
2: Cherry'll back in. Miller, the 2-2. Swing and a line drive. Base hit. Center field. Yelich is in. Here comes Freeland. He's in. Jackson Cherry'll has walked it off. And the Brewers come all the way back in the bottom of the ninth. Cherry'll, the hero in game two. And they mob him at second base. Just a pile jumping up and down. What a win for the Brewers.
1: 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Christian Yelich with our Jesse Rogers.
3: Christian, is there anyone on the planet you want up more than Jackson Cherry in a moment like that?
4: No. I mean, I know it's Mason Miller, but you feel pretty good about him in that situation. Where, like, you know, something's going to be hit hard. You don't know if it's going to be at somebody, but you know he's going to hit something hard, and you just felt like, you know what? You just could feel it in here.
3: The inning starts, though, with you getting on base against Miller. Take me through that at bat.
4: Yeah, I mean, down one, maybe the best closer in the game. You know, you're just like, you got to get on. You got to get some action. Maybe make something happen on the bases. But it's kind of been the theme of us all year. Like, just find a way. Like, who cares how we do it? Just get in there and figure it out.
1: Mason Miller with three walks, and then the Brewers with the walk-off hit to go up to Love. Even after two in L.A. That's next. 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
4: The Chiefs and Raiders battle for first place in the AFC West.
5: 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K-9, Walker going off tackle, 20, Engler, 15, 10, sprints, dives to the far front pylon, touchdown! 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
6: For the Rams' first touchdown of week four. Jet sweep. Puka to the left edge. Puka can walk right in. A leap for a touchdown at the pylon. And he's in the end zone for six.
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7: Prescott back, throwing. Enzo! Lamb to the post! CeeDee Lamb!
4: Braves look to bounce back in game two of the NLDS.
8: Pitch on the way, swinging a line drive toward the gap in right center. Tucker on a run, won't get it. It touches down on the warning track. Olsen's being sent. He's around third. He is going to score on a double. And Atlanta adds another huge run.
4: Plus, the WNBA playoff semifinals get underway with two game ones.
9: Canada connects! Another massive three from Jordan Canada, her third of the game.
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4: 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Five teams still without a win through 4 weeks of the NFL season. Three teams still without a loss. Two of them are in the NFC, and one of those is in the West.
10: Second down and eight at their own 44-yard line, leading by three. Purdy's in the shotgun. Here comes pressure. Purdy backpedaling, checks down to Kittle. Kittle gets a block from Brendel. Kittle is breaking free into space. George Kittle is racing. Hufanga on his heels, won't get there. Touchdown! 49ers, a breakaway for George Kittle, and a beauty! 56 yards for the score. 49ers with this win 24-14, and just as we said last week, Tim, it was not without a cost, it was not without pain or drama, and the 49ers find a way to get it done and improve to 4-0 on the year.
4: So it sounded on KNBR, 24-14 Niners over the Broncos for San Francisco, their third 4-0 start under Kyle Shanahan, tied with the Eagles for the second most by any team in the last decade. The Chiefs with five lead the way. Kyle Shanahan 4-0 once again.
11: Just told the guys I was proud of them. Just especially with some of the stuff we talked about last night. I was proud of the offense, being able to run the ball the way we did, being able to finish at the end, doing that 2 weeks in a row where you're trying to run it. You want to run in the clock out, but you also want to score more than anything because you don't want to give it back and make it a one-score game. And to be able to finish there with a touchdown, to finish the last three drives with a touchdown was huge. And I was just so pumped at the way the defense played. That allowed us to kind of have that mindset throughout the whole game, and the special teams being the big point in the game that kind of changed the momentum with that turnover.
4: Brock Purdy, 19 of 30, 218 yards, couple of touchdowns, ran for 29 yards, third straight game with

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5: 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On the diamond, game two, Dodgers, Braves in L.A.
6: Olsen again will be taken off with the pitch. There he goes, the pitch on the way. Swing and a line drive toward the gap in right center. Tucker on a run, won't get it. It touches down on the warning track. Olsen's being sent. He's around third. He is going to score on a double. And Atlanta adds another huge run as they take a 3-1 lead. Michael Harris had a terrific at bat. He also has his third hit. If he hits one out tonight, his next one, he's going to hit for the cycle. And Iglesias walks and pitches. Lefty batter will swing and pop it up. Foul ground, third base side. Here comes Riley. He is under. He makes the catch. And that's the ball game. Atlanta wins it. Final score of 3-2. The Braves bullpen just magnificent here in game number two. And they have tied the series, heading back to Atlanta on Tuesday, one game apiece.
5: They snap a seven-game losing streak in postseason road games, getting the winning game two. Dave O'Brien calling it here on ESPN Radio. Michael Harris, as Dave mentioned, did not hit that homer. So he finishes 3-for-5. Double, triple. Fourth player in Braves history with a single, double, and a triple in a postseason game. He spoke after the win with our Aldon Gonzalez here on ESPN Radio.
7: Michael, 4 days, you've had three bullpen games. What can you say about the work that your relievers did today to shut down this Dodgers offense and help you guys get this win here?
8: Yeah, that's actually phenomenal. The job that they've done this postseason, two great lineups, and they've pretty much closed the door on them all the time. So, they've done a phenomenal job, and just glad to get back home with an even series.
7: As an offense, what was your game plan against Blake Snell? How were you able to drive up his pitch count the way that you did today and lead to his early exit?
8: I think we all knew like he was a guy that you have to kind of make work. He doesn't want to give you too many pitches over the plate, so if you make him work, you can kind of get him out the game early, and that's what happened today.
7: And Michael, three hits for you today. I think eight in this postseason already. What's it like for you right now? What kind of groove do you feel like you're in at the batter's box right now?
8: I'm just trying to stay calm and believe in myself, go up there and try to do a job, not try to do too much. Obviously, I would have wanted to come through in the situation in the first inning with the bases loaded, but then Doobie picked me up and got RBI. So, just trying to find ways to get the hand the baton off to the guy behind me and do a job.
7: And, Michael, there's a lot of talk about Chris Sale potentially making this start in game two. The fact that you won this game without him, now you have him lined up in Atlanta for game three.

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0: After Jackson Cheerios walk-off winner on Sunday, the Brewers can advance to the National League Championship Series with the win in San Diego on Tuesday night. 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

0: their beloved Dodgers go down to the Atlanta bullpen and a handful of key hits because, Jess, there weren't many in the game. Each side had only six. The Braves did not start someone tonight, a regular starter. Instead, they go with the bullpen guy and Ray Kerr and a slew of guys after that. And it pays off in a big win.
1: Yeah, and I think the biggest credit, and we talk about Michael Harris II, the fact that he got those three hits, but the reality was it was the entire lineup earning those nine free passes, getting Blake Snell, the starter, this two-time Cy Young Award winner, out of this game so early. The Dodgers had to go to that bullpen that has been a weakness for the team, and the Braves just capitalizing on the walks.
0: So we move on to Atlanta after the travel day on Monday for game number three on Tuesday night at 6 o'clock, and that's going to be Yamamoto against Sale. One could argue that the advantage has now swung to the Atlanta Braves with an opportunity to go up 2-1 behind Chris Sale on proper rest in his home ballpark.
1: So this has all the feels of a game one. Normally, you have your ace ready for a game one. Dodgers deciding to go to two lefties because of the Braves' struggles, supposedly, against left-handed pitching. So they save Yamamoto for this game three. Obviously, Chris Sale coming in to game one and game three of the wild card series. So now we get this awesome matchup in a game three of the division series, which should have been these two aces in game one.
0: Are both guys brilliant throughout the season? Yamamoto, of course, won the MVP of the World Series last year. That should be a dandy of a matchup. For Jess Mendoza, I'm Dave O'Brien, right here at your home for every pitch of the postseason. Major League Baseball on ESPN Radio and the ESPN app. Right now we go back to Jay Reynolds in the studio.
2: Atlanta with a busy week. Braves and Dodgers pick it back up tomorrow. Dream, after winning their series opener with the Liberty, host game two Wednesday. Tonight, Falcons play the Saints in Monday Night Football. It's Monday, October 5th, birthday of Travis Kelce, who turns 37 today. He and the Chiefs, 4-0, unsportsmanlike, has more this morning. They're next. I'm Jay Reynolds, back tomorrow with SportsCenter All Night. 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
10: Looking middle, ball pops out, and it's recovered by Buffalo. Ramondre Stevenson into the end zone, and it's deflected and recovered by Buffalo.
11: I've watched a lot of football in my life. I've never seen anything like those final 2 minutes.
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14: Man, I loved him as my quarterback.

Buffalo, in Buffalo, at Highmark, 29-26. A statement victory for the New England Patriots, who had to get that, and they did. We are on Sportsmanlike, presented by Progressive Insurance, along with Michelle Smallman, Chris Candy, Evan Cohen with you. Whew. That was one hell of a win by the Patriots yesterday. I was so happy as a Pats fan with the way in which they did it. They had to get that done, and I think the key for me, this is without Christian Gonzalez, without Christian Barmore, they're two, arguably their two best defensive players, along with Milton Williams along the defensive line. I think the key for New England was they opened the game and they closed the game, looking at 17 across the way and Josh Allen saying he's unstoppable. So we have to act that way. And what I mean by that, there were moments late in the game where you would think, just run it, kill the clock, punt it back, pin them up, doesn't matter. They didn't do that. They said, we have to get a first down. We cannot give them the ball back, and we're going to throw the ball. They threw the ball twice down the stretch of that game when you would be like, okay, there's no reason to throw the ball here.

0: 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So whether you're a traveling fan or part of the team, Marriott Bonvoy celebrates the moments that live on before and after the game. 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
3: A Dodge County dairy processor is receiving state funding to modernize its operation. Widmer's Cheese Sellers is one of 10 Wisconsin businesses awarded dairy processor grants. A South Dakota man is facing a felony OWI charge after deputies stopped a vehicle near Rio. Authorities say 48-year-old William Pugh was speeding, weaving, and showed signs of impairment. Investigators say it's his fourth OWI offense. Governor Tony Evers is honoring Wisconsin State Patrol Trooper Bradley Ricker, who died from injuries suffered while responding to a pursuit last month. The Dodge County Historical Society will host a presentation Thursday on the history of Beaver Dam's Swan City Park. Dodge County is celebrating National 4-H Week. Residents are encouraged to support local clubs and activities throughout the week. With your ESPN News, I'm Allison Beggs.
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7: I'm just a little sick of them, that's all. I'm sick of them being great. You know why I'm sick of it? Because Patrick Mahomes and the Chiefs have been so great that he does not have a true rival. And I love rivalries in sports. I want there to be another quarterback that we can actually hold up against Patrick Mahomes, and there can be that battle for greatness. And right now, we don't have it. So I have a little bit of Chiefs fatigue. Yes, I do. Like, stop being so great. It's annoying.
8: Greater.
0: We're on Sportsmanlike here on ESPN Radio. 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Chiefs Raiders, great game yesterday. The Chiefs win that game over the previously undefeated Raiders, 30-27. Kansas City's 4-0, Raiders 3-1. But very quickly, something happened. I walked in on, and I think it's important that you tell the world the story.
7: Oh, no.
0: CeCe, it is important that she conveys this. She was talking about this.
9: Yeah, you gotta come clean. Even though I appreciate you repping.
7: Support.
9: You gotta come clean about what you did.
0: What happened yesterday, Smalls?
9: There was an error in judgment on your part.
0: And not just that you thought the Chiefs wouldn't make the playoffs.
7: Hold on. I said that the Raiders would not finish in last place. Now, I said the Chiefs could finish in last place. That was wrong.
0: I've been told to avoid that.
9: You were part right.
7: 50%, but, you know, sometimes we get partial credit for our work. Maybe okay. Not kids today on homework, but sometimes we do. So I had an incident, kind of 2/2.5 incidents, at the Eagles-Rams game in Philly yesterday. We know Eagles fans are intense, and I got to witness it firsthand. Those people are absolutely unhinged, complimentary. Right. But I did have a bit of an error in judgment, but let me explain. Last year, Thursday Night Football,
6: Giants, Eagles at MetLife. We went to the game.

0: I think this might be the first poll where 0% of people vote one way.
1: In favor of Michelle,
0: that's
1: of course.
0: Correct.
1: Yeah. You think you avoided the Chiefs. You didn't. We're getting to this.
2: I tried my best to tell.
1: We all have had bad takes. You thinking the Chiefs could flirt with last place.
2: Because
1: terrible.
2: I thought the Raiders would be better.
1: You thinking the Chiefs could flirt with last place is all-time bad. We'll explain why at UnsportsESPN on Twitter for that poll. 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
13: Here's a look at your weatherology forecast. For today, we'll see lots of sunshine with high temperatures in the lower 60s. Then for tonight, some increasing cloud cover on lower 45. Tuesday, milder, a blend of clouds and sun with highs up closer to 70. Midweek Wednesday, lots of sunshine, a high of 71, mid-60s returning Thursday. I'm meteorologist Michael Caron, 1430 ESPN, Beaver Dam. Right now, 40 degrees.
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11: Brewers rallied for a walk-off 4-3 win over the Padres. Game 2 of the NLDS from AmFam Field. I'm Bill Scott with sports. Jackson Churio ending the game in the bottom of the ninth with a two-run single off of Padres closer Mason Miller. Adam Amin with the call on Fox Sports. The best-of-five series now heads to San Diego for Game 3 on Tuesday night. The other National League series, Braves edge the Dodgers 3-2 to even that one at a game apiece. American League goes today. White Sox and Guardians at 4. Yankees and Rays at 7. The Packers bounce back from their loss in primetime with a 17-14 win over Tampa Bay. Jordan Love tossing a pair of touchdown passes and a pick as the Packers improved to 2-2. Phil Scott, Wisconsin Radio Network.
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17: The Rams were down 20-10 in the fourth quarter in Philadelphia. They come back to beat the Eagles 24-20.
18: Strong left. They run it left. Kyren to the edge of stiff arm. Turns it down the numbers. Stays on his feet. And he's in. Kyren Williams puts it in the paint. And the Rams have their first lead of week 4 with 70 seconds left in Philadelphia.

0: career sack, but the Packers lost linebacker Edgerrin Cooper with what's believed to be a season-ending Achilles injury. He had 9 tackles, a pick, and a sack, and is key to the Packers' defense, fellow linebacker Isaiah McDuffie.
1: It's like a punch to the stomach almost. You hate to see that. It definitely is devastating. You know, we all feel for Coop, and it just sucks, you know, but everyone in this locker room is going to have his back.
0: I'm Bill Scott. 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
9: 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One-liners, one take, help you to recap 5 games that happened in the Week 4 slate. Everybody ready to go?
10: Let's go. Yes,
9: Evan Cohen?
11: I'm ready.
9: Michelle Smallman?
10: I'm ready, CC.
9: All right, let's roll.
6: Colts versus Commanders from London.
9: The NFL should pay tariffs to everyone that watched Daniel Jones against 2 backup quarterbacks across the pond, Marcus Mariota and Evan's guy, Ethan Kaliakmanis.
7: I think that guy's good.
10: Who do you think's good?
7: Ethan Kaliakmanis.
9: Kaliakmanis.
7: Him, the Rutgers guy. When Jason McCourty comes in this week, we have to ask him.
10: Yeah, for sure.
7: I was impressed with that guy. I don't know why. I'm watching that game. And I'm like, I think he can sling it a little bit. I kind of like this guy. But
9: yeah. That was an awful football game.
7: Oh, I never defended the
9: it
7: game.
9: It was an awful football game.
7: Yeah, it was bad. It was bad. But I thought that guy was pretty good. 30-13, yes. I have to be fair, and I don't mean to be rude towards London. I lived there for a little bit. It's amazing. I don't think we should ever send good games overseas. They're going to watch it no matter what. Why are we taking good games away from our local fans and giving them to someone else? So this was the right thing to do. This is the kind of game that should go.
9: I'm pretty sure that both of these fan bases were okay.
7: That's what I'm saying.
9: Exporting.
10: Sure, but isn't the goal for the NFL to grow the game?
9: It was awesome to have Ravens Cowboys in Brazil. You couldn't ask for a better game for the first game in Rio.
10: If you went to that game yesterday and it was the first time you ever saw an NFL product, are you walking away being like, electric?
9: No,
10: I can't wait to watch another game.
7: I don't think you care. I think you're just so happy
9: Daniel
7: to be
9: Jones
7: NFL
9: sacking
7: game.
9: Himself and fumbling the football.
10: Hey, maybe
9: come
10: Jonathan
9: on,
10: Taylor, though. Maybe you watch that game in London, you walk away saying, huh? Jonathan Taylor.
9: It's the only way they could move the ball.
10: Exciting.
9: Jonathan Taylor.
10: I'm grasping at straws here, guys.
9: That's great. Next one.
6: Cardinals at Giants.
9: Like a good neighbor, Jameis is there with 3 touchdowns to put Big Blue in sole possession of first place in the NFC East.
7: They're winning, and he's the starting quarterback, and he's turning the ball over. And they're winning. I mean, like, if you look at the NFC East, they're 3-1. The other teams, Dallas and Philadelphia, are both 2-2, and the Commanders are 1-3. I don't know that anyone would take the Giants over Philadelphia or Dallas in a big spot. Who cares? They're 3-1. The John Harbaugh effect in full effect. John, you know, in whatever. Go.
10: But so is the Jameis Winston experience.
7: Yeah. No, I actually don't. I don't deserve another effort.
10: But wasn't it a full Jameis Winston experience, too? 3 touchdowns, 2 interceptions.

0: pretty obvious, right? 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
1: The Brewers grab a 2-0 lead in their National League Divisional Series, coming from behind to beat the Padres 4-3 on Sunday. I'm Bill Scott with sports. Jackson Churio ripped a bases-loaded 2-run single off of Padres closer Mason Miller to win it for the crew. Manager Pat Murphy.
2: I don't watch all the other left fielders the way I get to see Jackson, but he's played incredible defense, including today. He made good plays. But he's just coming into his own, and as a hitter, when he stays under control, it's amazing. So he's, I think, turning into a bona fide top-flight player.
1: Packers knocked off the Buccaneers 17-14 to improve their record to 2-2. Jordan Love tossing a pair of touchdown passes, but the Packers struggled to put the game away in the fourth quarter again, committing a pair of costly turnovers. They also lost linebacker Edgerrin Cooper to an Achilles injury, likely for the season. Up next, the Bears at Lambeau Field this coming Sunday. Bill Scott, Wisconsin Radio Network.
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0: about your victory Monday. Monday edition. Let's just recap. The Packers won, although you wouldn't have known it from Matt LaFleur's press conference afterward. Validation Saturday. Oh, that was a validation in a big way. Huge. As the Badgers beat the Spartans on homecoming at Camp Randall Stadium. And, of course, uh-oh, Cheerio! Brewers have a 2-0 lead in their NLDS series with the Padres, thanks to some bottom-of-the-ninth heroics yesterday edition. I'm Wildy and Tausch. A 94.5 ESPN Milwaukee, 100.5 ESPN Madison, 1430 ESPN Beaverdam. 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I'm Jason Wilde in Green Bay. Jesse Nelson is in the Everlight Solar ESPN Madison studios. And Mr. 103 wins. Needs to update his shirt. I saw Jesse did that with some incredible artistry. No help from ChatGPT, it would appear. He is the Packers Hall of Famer. He is Mark Tauscher. Tausch, good morning. What a weekend, huh?
1: A pretty good little weekend for all of us that are fans. Jason, I actually felt bad for you for not being a fan, to not bask and enjoy any of this positivity and just unbelievable moments, but what a day.
0: Thanks for feeling bad for me.
1: Obviously, what?
0: Thanks for feeling bad for me. Thank you. Appreciate that.
1: Oh. Well, okay, whatever. When I look at what we saw yesterday, that to me, you can't get a more perfect sports moment. I don't know how you could do it.
0: What if you hit a home
1: Saturday
0: run?
1: Night was just like fingernail, like, oh, you don't know what's happening, and you find a way to get it done. And then yesterday, it was funny because I was at a softball tournament, and driving back, listening to it with Levo, you just kind of sensed as the game was going, the Brewers are going to find a way. And I don't know how many other fans listening to us today are just listening and watching the Brewers. How many times has that happened with us? It's always the other way. It feels like our sports fandom, it's always what's going to go wrong. How is this going to go? What is going to happen that's going to implode, that things are going to break? And this team, we're getting no hit, and you're walking around like, we're down. Oh, we're down 3-1. And everybody's like, we'll figure it out. We'll find a way. And doing the postgame show with Homer, Homer's like, well, we'll find a way. Because at the end of it, I said, hey, what's the latest update on the Brewers? And said, doesn't matter. We're going to find a way. And this team found a way. And to do it in the manner that they did, and everybody, the contributions that you got against the guy that Jesse was texting about, oh, I knew we should have gotten this guy. Brewers should have traded for this guy. Oh, what's it going to? They found a way. And this group is special. It's just everything that's great about what we do. This is what it is. The fact, and then you hear people talking about how they would look at each other in the stands, the people kind of telling us their stories from AmFam Field yesterday. The amount of hugging, strange, like, what else does that? What else in our society does what we saw yesterday? Nothing. It's unbelievable. And it's just, it is awesome to be a Wisconsin sports fan after a day like yesterday.
0: Jesse, how did you watch or listen to the game-winning hit?
2: So yesterday, Riley Yauch and I were both in the Everlight Solar Studios here at ESPN Madison. The Wisconsin Badgers volleyball had a 5 o'clock start against the Minnesota Golden Gophers yesterday. They won that one, too, completing the Wisconsin winning weekend. So Riley and I were in here for the volleyball broadcast as the game's playing out. So I watched the end of the Packers game at home, watched the first couple of innings, drove in listening to Jeff and Lane on the call on the Brewers Radio Network. Volleyball gets started, and as I'm doing the intermission report, Sal Frelick and then Gary Sanchez are up in the bottom of the ninth inning, and I'm doing
1: a loss by good Gary challenge. Sanchez.
2: It sure
3: pretty
2: was.
3: Pretty good challenge.
2: Gary. So we take care of the intermission.
1: Who's
2: report.
1: The only one that got one wrong yesterday? Wasn't it? That up sucked.
2: Literally everybody got one right except Gary Sanchez. I'm pretty sure that's how that worked out yesterday.
1: Which is on brand. That's exactly what we expect from Gary.
2: Your brothers were dead on with that, yes. The volleyball match is good. It's intense. It's the border battle, the only matchup between Wisconsin and Minnesota all year. And then Riley and I are just deadlocked. He's got a TV in the producer room here. I've got a TV in the studio there. And we are just all in on watching how this Brewers game is going to play out. And we both just start screaming and going nuts as soon as Churio hits it back up the middle. And it was electric. And it just... watching it on TV, I turn the volume up once that hit goes through and you hear the call. It's incredible on TV. Levering's call is fantastic. And I wondered Saturday night watching game one with the wire hitting the roof. It just amazing. I wondered if I would cry when the Brewers win the World Series, whenever that does happen. And I almost teared up yesterday just watching the celebration for game two of the NLDS. There's no doubt in my mind now I'm going to shed tears when the Brewers eventually find a way to win a World Series, whatever that may be.
1: It was a goosebumper.
2: Yes.
1: Yesterday was a goosebumper.
2: I couldn't stop smiling.
1: A total goosebump.
2: Yeah.
1: Yeah. And even play it again right now, Jesse, because every time you hear it, it still makes you smile and happy. It's a joy bringer.
4: Line drive. Base hit up the middle. Yelich scores. Here comes Frelick to the plate. The throw. Brewers win. Jackson Churio gives the Brewers a 2-0 series lead.
2: So good.
1: Goosebumpy.
5: Jeff Levering on the call for 620 WTMJ and 100.5 ESPN Madison. By the way, another Wisconsin win over the weekend. Jesse mentioned the volleyball team, but our pal Jace Rindle and UW-Whitewater beat the defending champs after he joined us earlier in the week. They beat UW-River Falls, so add that to the list of W's. All right, so I guess my question, Jesse, is there's so much winning. All we do is win, win, win, no matter what. How exactly do you want to do today's program? You want to talk about the Badgers? Great. You want to talk about the Brewers? Great. Oh, by the way, the Packers did win, even though Matt LaFleur didn't seem like it after the game. No, you can't foghorn them. They won the game.
2: I mean, did it feel like a win?
5: As our friend Evan Williams.
1: What is going on with LaFleur? Jason, what happened? What is he doing?
5: What do you mean?
1: I don't know, Pete. You tell me, Pete. Like, pouting? Like, what is he doing?
5: Yeah, I don't know. I don't know. I understand that he would have liked them to have played better, but their offensive line didn't suck. Now,
1: no, I'm not talking about that. I'm talking, why is he reacting?
5: Right, I understand.
1: I don't get it.
5: What I'm saying is that I understand it wasn't a great performance. They turned the ball over twice when they had a chance to deliver the knockout blow. Like, I get it.
1: He's feeling the outside noise.
5: I think he is. I definitely think he is. And so I understand you don't want to settle, right? And you get what you emphasize. You also get what you tolerate. So he's trying to. You know, they had 10 more penalties yesterday. They're second in the league in most penalties and first in the league in penalty yardage. They turned the ball over late. They didn't run the ball great. They had two big runs and everything else went nowhere. But a win is a win. And as Evan Williams, who, by the way, had an outstanding game, said after the game, people who say winning isn't everything probably lost. That was his quote. And he's probably right.
1: He was the dog. He was my dog at a game yesterday. It was the easiest dog of the game we've had in a while.
5: The other dog of the game was lost for the rest of the season, too, because Cooper was having a fantastic game as well. 9 tackles, a sack, an interception. Basically the same stat line as his draft classmate, Evan Williams, except his season is over after rupturing his Achilles. So, again, a lot of drawbacks, a lot of negatives to it. But the bottom line is they still won the football game. To answer your question, I don't know, because his affect yesterday was terrible. And they did post the post-game speech in the locker room, and he was better with his guys than he was with the reporters. But, yes, can you still accomplish what you want to accomplish without Edgerrin Cooper? I don't know, Pete. That's not probably the answer we're looking for there, right? That feels like a layup of an answer, too. Look, Pete, you know, we're hoping, we know it's probably season ending, but look, it's the next man up. The next man up cliche is all you got to go to there. Instead, I don't know, Pete, was probably not the answer that you
1: probably
5: wanted.
1: Yeah, he's feeling it. He is feeling all the negativity out there about his football team and about him, and he let it show.
5: Yeah. Well, we can dive in to the warm, relaxing waters of victory if you're a fan, and you can discuss a 31-3 trouncing of the Michigan State Spartans by Luke Fickell's crew. You can discuss
1: absolute Chamber of Commerce, exactly what the doctor ordered. Exactly how you draw it up and execute it. Like, it could not have been, like, if you'd have told me on Tuesday of last week, how's this team going to respond? I don't know. Let's shove the ball down their throats. Let's get a big lead, and let's play great defense and suffocate them.
5: Yeah.
1: I don't know. Okay. That's what we'll do. And that's what happened. And, by the way, it was a beautiful sunny day, homecoming. You could not have literally drawn up exactly what Luke Fickell and his staff wanted is exactly what they got. Exactly. So that started off the good vibes. Obviously, the wire who knows what would have happened on that. That was great vibes. Then the Packers, actually, their vibes, even with a win, LaFleur, it was kind of a medium vibes. And then you absolutely pinnacled at about, what, 6:26? Probably right around 6:20 yesterday, right? Is that about when that hit happened?
2: Right about that time.
5: So we were getting ready to tape our On the Clock on WBAY-TV, and they were nice enough while we were having some technical difficulties with Domofsky down in Tampa to put that on. So it was neat to see. It was exciting to see the reaction. I also love Pat Murphy. If you look, there's one camera angle that you could see him in the bottom corner, and he is like, was it Jay Wright where Villanova wins the national championship on a game-winning shot at the buzzer, and he just sort of like starts walking over to shake hands with the opposing coach like that? He was completely emotionless. Like, yep, this is what I expected from this team, and kept going about his business. All right, so here's what we're gonna do: we take calls on Monday.
1: Listening to Levering. Obviously great call. But the fact he set it up in anticipation when you get to Jackson Churio and that at bat and, taking the slider, not swinging at it where everybody else would have. It was, and I know you guys were really getting after Jonathan Vilma and everybody yesterday. That was another part of this that was just great. So, again, Levo, we love Levo. Man, good stuff.
5: Jonathan Vilma it was a hard game to listen to.
3: Got a feeling we might hear a lot of Vilma this year.
5: And Chris Myers also had some struggles during the course of the game. But look, I've certainly had my share of bad shows.
6: I did not know that. I did not know.
5: All right, so here's the deal. I know that there are – I do know this – that there are those, I already saw something on social media before we even began the show saying, are you guys just going to ignore the Brewers and talk about the Packers for 3 hours. Again, we like to think of ourselves as a restaurant, and what we serve primarily, our specialty, is the Packers. But because of everything that transpired in a positive way over the weekend, we're going to leave it up to you. The Carbless Talk and Text line is 844-770-3776, 844-770-3776. Carbless, less is more. If you want to talk about the Badgers win, we're here for you. You want to talk about the Brewers win, we're here for you. If you want to talk about the Packers win that felt like a loss.
1: What about Bucks training camp?
2: No.
1: Are you on board with that?
2: No. Preseason game tonight.
5: They had media day last Monday. So, yeah. You know, I saw Strolf was there sitting down with some guys that now I don't recognize yet because I haven't figured out who's who.
2: 7 o'clock tonight, My 24 in Milwaukee. Bucks are on.
5: 844-770-3776. We will get.
1: Nice that the Brewers scheduled an off day to make sure that the Bucks opener gets the love that it deserves. I like that.
2: It's very nice of them.
1: Preseason opener.
5: Wherever you would like to go, we will go. We will get to. Are we going to do any sort of positives and negatives at least, or are we? Is just a free for all today because it was such a great weekend.
1: Free for all
5: for sports fans.
1: Let's go free for all.
2: Smorgy Monday.
1: I'll say this: a free for all. But I wanna make sure I bring this up because someone on our post game did last night, and I thought it was a great point that says a lot about where this young man's at. Dog of the game was easy for me. It was Evan Williams, and it's not just because he's on our show weekly now. The dude had a dog of a game. The fact that nobody except for someone in the YouTube chat brought up Trey Smack and how he just bangs a 57, whatever that kick was at the end of the half.
5: 58 yards, yes, sir.
1: 58 yards, just bangs it in like no sweat. And that was the difference in the football game. I love the fact that it's like, remember when we... I guess when you look at when Ryan Longwell joined us and, oh, my God, Trace Mack can't make kicks in practice. And it was what it was. But we're four games in, and we're treating Trace Mack like he's the next coming to Jan Stenerud already. Oh, yeah, that's Trey. He's gonna do that. Oh, he is now a weapon at the end of halves and games. If he's kicking 65 and in, you're feeling like he's got a pretty good shot of making it.
5: So I just wanted
1: to give Trey a little love.
5: I didn't quite understand. They didn't even bother to get him any closer. They had enough time to run one more play and get him a little bit closer. And they're like, no, 58's plenty. Again, the weather will change. And young kickers go through ups and downs. But right now, there have been no downs. They've all been ups. Like the one field goal that he missed was blocked when the Falcons only had 10 players on the field. So there, he's been fantastic. 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
9: In Starkville, everyone was excited. Keelan Russell, Kamario Taylor, the cowbells are ringing. It's a glorious day, 11 a.m. kickoff. And by 11:03, this thing seemed just about over. CC, you get Kamario Taylor, ends up pump faking a fumble. Alabama takes that to the house. Alabama takes the next drive to the house. They get a pick six. They are off and running. Ended up being 56-23 in CC. I remember when 2020 Alabama. Remember that was the COVID year, but they were just blowing the doors off of everybody. It felt like you had to get in and watch the first part of a Bama game because by the time you actually turned it on or found what channel it was on, it was already 17-3 or 14-0. That's what it felt like. That was a track meet beat down by Kalen DeBoer, the Tigers.
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1: do
0: with.
1: Fellas, what did we think of Saturday night's wire shot, though? Because I just saw Dave Portnoy tweeting something out that if the Brewers are going to design a stupid stadium, they should be punished. It's like the ground rules for a stadium are the ground rules. You know, just like if you hit a ball off the Green Monster, it doesn't, if the Tampa Bay Rays hit one off there and you field it and everything, so all of a sudden then because the Red Sox decided to put a monster up there, their ball should be out and the other team should be safe? Like, what are we doing here? The ground rules are clear about what happens in the rare case of what we saw Saturday. Am I crazy to think that? Like, no. Those are the rules. You know it?
0: Yeah, they discussed them before the game. They talked about it, and that is exactly what the rules are. So,
1: how weird is it? Did you see Matt Erickson describe that the ump said that exact scenario?
0: Mm-hmm.
1: How crazy is that? I can't imagine they do that every game.
0: They do that every game, apparently.
1: You think that every game the ump says if a ball hits a cable in the ninth inning, I can't imagine they do.
0: I don't think he says that. I think if you listen to Matt Erickson, he said that they talk about it all the time, and then he said that tonight it's going to happen, and then it turned out to happen. So, I don't know. I was told on social media that if you thought that that would have been a home run, that you don't deserve to watch baseball. So, I guess A-Rod and Derek Jeter and Big Poppy don't deserve to watch baseball because they all thought it was going to be a home run.
2: Well, we're all tired of them.
0: Gabe Neitzel was at the game, and he was in the 400 level.
1: He should be thanking them.
0: He thought that the ball was going to hook foul based on where
1: that's what Murph said, too.
0: Murph said
1: the same thing.
0: More amazing, I saw Adam McKelvey and Todd Rosiak did some research after the fact and found two other instances, including one in an NLDS game in 2018, yeah, I think
2: no,
0: it
2: 2008.
0: Was? 2008.
2: 2008. I was at that game, and I don't even remember it happening.
1: Was your dad Usher in that one?
2: Yeah, he sure was.
0: In all three of the instances now, the ball hit whatever the obstruction was, roof-related, and a Brewer caught the ball on the carom. So the Brewers are 3-for-3 on catching them for outs.
2: I will say this, as the former umpire chairman of the Muskego Athletic Association, I've never heard of anywhere in baseball where the ball can hit something and then be caught for an out. That does seem to go against the general rules of baseball. But it worked out for us, and those are the clearly stated ground rules that were in
1: place.
2: Jesse,
1: what would you want to have happen in that? What, as the great umpire that you are, should just be a dead ball?
2: Yeah, give him a single.
1: Hit, should be dead ball.
2: If it hits something in fair territory, it should be a single.
0: Why?
2: Because if the ball's in fair territory and it makes contact with something, whether it's the wall, a base, a glove, a player, a body, whatever, it's usually a dead ball, and you give them a base. Like, to me, if the umpires can see that the ball is in fair territory at the time that it hits anything on the roof, it should be a dead ball and a single. That would be my opinion of it, but I'm glad it worked out the way that it did.
0: Well, that is not the ground rule that they have. It is a dead ball if it hits in foul territory. But it is catchable if it hits in fair territory, and that's exactly what happened. And it was a critical. I've never seen a ball hit that high. And then everyone who was,
1: I love the fact that this now takes. You remember in Major League when a guy's like, "It's too high! It's too high! No, the ball's gone.
0: Who gives a blank? It's gone. Yeah.
1: That you can no longer say that. That quote is now dead.
0: Yeah, it was definitely too high.
1: It does matter. You hit it too high.
2: Good text from Ian at East Troy. Homer was right. We got banana ball at the Brewers game.
1: Homer, I can't wait for Homer to join us because his take on Jackson Churio from a few years ago is getting a lot of attention in the social media world.
0: It is.
1: Wanted him traded. which is not great.
0: 844-770-3776. Let's start with Thomas in Chicago. Thomas, it is, what do we call it, Jesse? A Schmorgy?
2: Schmorgy Monday.
0: Monday. What's your topic of choice, Thomas? Good morning.
3: Thanks for taking my call. Topic of choice is the Packers game on Sunday. Jason, is it fair excluding Edgar Cooper? Because obviously, like, those injuries are freaks, just happen. Is it fair to bring the coaching staff and the medical staff and the training staff don't put these guys in the best shapes or do not prepare them for these games to where training camp and off season and is a joke and then ramp them up for games and then like that kind of deteriorates the body because you're going from 0 to 60? Is that at all, like, if you're not practicing hard and practice in the off season then to go straight to games, it's your body's just gonna be like, WTF, what's going on? Is that at all a possibility of these nicked up injuries of like 21-year-olds who are going out with like some minor stuff that can't play through it? Not calling them soft, but just like, are they not being prepared for these situations?
0: Yeah, Thomas, it's an interesting question, but I guess I look at the injuries that they've sustained, right? The three guys that have

0: Harper, that was the classic Achilles, right? Like, he turns around looking for who kicked him in the back of the ankle, because that's the telltale sign. And then what? Cissé left with a concussion. I don't. Are the 49ers? We blame the substation with the 49ers, right, for their injury problems. But do we think that they're not doing a good job? It's a really interesting question that I was actually, Thomas, thinking about the same thing yesterday. Like, why is it that these guys are so have such misfortune? And by the way, we haven't even gotten to the fact that it's now from Tom Pelissero, you know, the fact that we kind of rolled our eyes at Micah Parsons' brother. That timeline's starting to look a lot more like Micah Parsons' brother told us it was going to for his return. So I don't know if there's any blame there. There's a lot of things that you should be blaming the Packers for, but like, Aaron Banks, is that because they're not practicing hard enough, or is Aaron Banks just a guy that's hardly ever going to play for this team, and that's just the reality? So Thomas, are you frustrated? Is that what your point is?
1: I guess I'm just frustrated, but like you said, Jaden Reed, I'm going to blame the guy for what he almost was like, not like going to be paralyzed,
0: yeah,
1: or
0: super,
1: like mm-hmm. Yeah, I'm talking about, like, the ones where, like, the Christian Watson, I believe, when it was, he got, like, a hit across the middle, and then he's, like, limping off, and then he comes in the next, against the Jets. It's these, like, nicked up plays where it's, like, and then is that just the whole toughness from Matt LaFleur? Does he not install, like, hey, like, you're going to be, are you hurt, or are you injured, that kind of sort of thing?
0: I would say this, and thanks for the call, Thomas. We appreciate you. I do think that players are different than when Tausch played. I do think that there are more players that are looking out for themselves than maybe there were percentage-wise even when Tausch was playing or when Rodgers was the quarterback. I know Rodgers sometimes felt frustration with some teammates that he thought could be playing through injury and weren't. So I do think there's been that. We were certainly very critical of Jaire Alexander, the fan base and reporters were a couple years ago. And, you know, it turned out that, you know, there's a lot of things going on with him, and that's why he's not playing football right now. So I don't know about that. I do know this. They cannot continue to commit penalties. They cannot turn the ball over the way they did. Their injury issues are no worse than the 49ers, and I believe the 49ers are undefeated. So we keep using them as an example of a team that perseveres through injuries, but they have even more injury problems than the Packers have had. All right. It is your choice as a caller. Brewers, Badgers. Tausch put the Bucks on the board. I don't think anyone's going to be calling about them.
2: I think for as much as there was the disappointment of winning yesterday, and I
0: so
2: felt
0: strange.
2: That with the callers that we had, I'm here to tell you, I think we're all looking at this the wrong way. The Green Bay Packers have went through injuries. They're missing their best player. He has not been available to them. Tucker Kraft is not Tucker Kraft yet. We all just assumed he would, but he's not. And this offensive line has been a mess. But yesterday, I think you're starting to see, at least in an infancy stage, that group is going to be, we're not going to run the football well this year. Just let's get over that part of it. It's not going to happen. I don't care if Josh Jacobs comes back. I don't envision, even with Kevin Zeitler coming in, I don't think this is going to be a dominant run. I think they'll have a few games where they pop, but this is going to be Jordan Love, along with Tucker Kraft, Golden, Watson. There is some signs of this group with Tomlinson in there, a.k.a. Wilkerson, and with Zeitler coming in, I think you're going to see some improvement. And the world is not falling. It's a 2-2 football team, which even if healthy, you'd have probably said if they're 2-2 through four games, you'd be like, okay, this team has a chance to get a markedly better as the season's going. They can't continue to turn the football over and be as penalized as they are. If they are, they'll stink. But you are now looking at a team that is

0: played its poorest football with its poorest personnel that they're going to have.
1: Mm-hmm.
0: And the only way is to go up. And if it isn't, fans that don't believe me are going to get their wish. So really, you're looking at tipping point. It'll be a tipping point Sunday coming up, and we'll see which way this thing's tipping. But your best player's not even out there yet. And this defense, sans a terrible game against a really good running back, has been really good this season. They held this team, again, third-string quarterback or second-string quarterback, whatever you want to call
2: undrafted it. Undrafted rookie free agent
0: to 14 points. With all the turnovers and all the dumb penalties, all you have to do is start getting better incrementally, and this team can be a lot better. And they're 2-2. I'd rather be us than Detroit right now. Detroit can't stop anything. Their defense stinks.
1: Yeah.
0: Our offense stinks. If we're being honest, our offense stinks right now. LaFleur would tell you that. But I see hope. I don't know how you're going to hope get better in Detroit. They don't have Micah Parsons coming in their building. So all of us that – and I felt meh yesterday after that. I was like, ugh. All right. Hey, you found a way to win a road game. That's tough to do in this league. So don't ever poo-poo it. But let's slow our roll on this season's lost. And now, do I think this team is Super Bowl caliber? No, not as they're built right now. Could they get better and get there? I'm not going to say it can't happen. I don't feel great about it, but I certainly feel better than I did if they're 1-3. I know that. Or 0-4, which, by the way, we very easily could be, but we're not. So just want to put that little PSA out there.
2: We'll see what happens this Sunday at noon after being flexed into the early window as they take on the Chicago Bears.
0: I do need some help with Matt LePay, kind of after the success of Validation Saturday. He is giving me the opportunity to moniker the following Saturday at UCLA in the Rose Bowl. I need a very catchy, what is that game going to be? And I got about 8 to 9 days to do it. So I would enlist our fans to help me. That one we need to name. Because Tipping Point on Sunday, I think, is really good. I need something for the Rose Bowl on that following Saturday.
1: Seems low on the priority list today.
2: We'll work on that in the coming days.
0: I'm not saying we're going to. I just want to get it into the ethosphere. That's all.
2: Why don't you get into the ethosphere, your feelings about Advent Knows?
0: Oh, got a great, 8 hours of sleep last night. I'm sleeping better than ever. 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

0: 877-0-3776. That is the Carb List talking text line. This is more. Let's get back to your calls. Jesse said we've got full phone lines, so we will try to get through these and more folks can join us.
1: What do you think, Jason? Is this going to be? So we're 1-0 Packers. I kind of want to keep a running tally today.
2: Yep,
1: I will keep track. Packers still beat the Brewers. I think they still will.
0: I will keep track. Let's start with Jerry and Mineral Point. Jerry, the choice is yours. Good morning. Welcome to Wildy and Tausch. What do you want to talk
3: Good
0: about?
3: Morning.
0: Brewers,
3: Thanks
0: Badgers,
3: for taking the
0: call. Packers, Bucks, UW-Whitewater, up to you.
3: It's going to be with the Brewers first and then the Badgers, but I just got to tell you, I'm a 66-year-old Wisconsin sports fan. My two grandsons and my son-in-law were at the Brewer game yesterday. It was electric. It was unlike anything that I have ever been to in my life. It was a spot where, in that ninth inning, where noise became something other than I've ever heard in my life. It was something that my son-in-law and I are trying to talk to each other, and we can't even hear each other. We're nine rows off the field. My grandsons are going nuts. It's one of the greatest sports moments, and I've been to Rose Bowls. I've been to a lot of sporting events, season ticket holder for the Badger football, and I've never experienced anything like that yesterday. It was amazing. My question
1: Jerry,
3: for you guys is...
1: Jerry, did you... Can I ask a question first? Did you tear up a little bit?
3: I did. I'm not going to lie to you. When you said that earlier in the show today, I did tear up. It was emotional. It was on a level that I have never, ever been to, and I've been, to, like I said, to a ton of sporting events. It was something that, I mean, I remember 1982, and I had a chance to go to the World Series game, and I didn't go because I thought, well, there'll be other World Series. It's not a big deal. Well, it's been a long time since 1982. But my problem, Tausch, is this. The Brewers, I listened to you last week, you know, and I remember you saying, you know, don't be whining about it. We're the best team in baseball. I went to my grandson's football game on Saturday, and people were saying, you know, oh, the Brewers are playing the Padres. They're the hottest team in baseball. And I did my Mark Tauscher line. I said, we're the best team in baseball. We have nothing to worry about. We're going to go out, and we're going to perform at a very high level. But the problem I have, Tausch, is this. You know, last week, Jason was asking everybody after the Badger win at Penn State, what are you guys back on the bandwagon or not? My question to you, Tausch, is, and it's been bothering me for a week, how do we get Jason on the Brewer bandwagon? I mean,
1: we're not going to.
3: I don't know what else
1: we're
3: he can do.
1: We're not going to. Yeah. Hey,
3: we're not.
1: What do they always say? You lead a fed horse something? I don't want to get Pete all irritated. You can lead a horse to water, you can't make him drink.
0: That's correct.
1: Dude ain't a fan. And I told him he isn't going to experience what you experienced yesterday, Jerry. And that is a bummer for him. So I've been doing this show with him for a long time. He's a stubborn old mule. And you could kick a mule, you could do it, and eventually you just let the mule beat a mule.
4: I think the mules do.
1: So he's a mule.
4: I don't think you kick. I hope you're not kicking the mule, because then Pete is really going to be unhappy with you. Jerry, I'm glad you enjoyed that moment. That is awesome with your son-in-law and your two grandsons. That is what sports is all about. And I'm glad you got to enjoy that moment with them. And I hope there are more during the Brewers playoff run, all the way to a World Series. But it will not be the same as it was for me when I was 10 years old, and it was I lived and died with that team and sobbed when Gorman Thomas struck out to end Game 7. I'm not wired that way anymore. I appreciate your concern. We're not going to waste any more time talking about me and how I consume sports, because it was a great sports weekend for fans, and this is about fans. Thanks for the call. Let's get another call in from a fan. Let's talk to Justin in McFarland.
1: So
4: Justin,
1: does that go under Brewers only, because he didn't do any Badgers? So it's 1-1?
4: Well, he may have had that intended, but we didn't get to that part of it. So, yes,
1: all right.
4: That's definitely a Brewers call.
5: I like my little scoreboard here?
4: I think that, no.
1: I think
4: that's a Brewers
1: it's gotta
4: call.
1: Be Packers
4: anything else,
1: Brewers.
4: yeah.
2: Well, I only have two columns, so I
4: can't. Well, make three.
1: Why can't you make a third column?
2: I can't do that. It's
4: well, what do you mean?
1: You are a telestrator. Telestrate the third column.
4: Just write
1: your telestrating skills.
4: With your telestrator. Let's get to another call. Let's go to Justin and McFarland. Justin, thanks for holding on. Good morning. Welcome to Wilde and Tausch. The choice is yours, my friend. Brewers, Badgers, Packers, UW-Whitewater. What do you got?
5: Yeah, thanks for taking my call, gentlemen. I got a Brewers and a Badger point. So the Brewers,
4: okay.
5: That's
4: need a third column.
5: I watched just about every single Brewers game this year, and there were a lot of times that they looked dead in the water and had some miraculous comebacks. And so I am super excited for this team. I am on board. I am pumped for tomorrow's week. We're going to get it done. We're going to find a way. We got a lot of even if Dustin May struggles, we've got a lot of people available in the bullpen. One last quick first thought. Levering said that when he could see up in the booth, he thought that the ball would have been foul on Saturday as well. So that's my Brewers point. And my quick Badger point, I happen to manage one of the clubs, one of the varsity clubs, and I've been disappointed with the crowd. So what is it going to take to get the crowds coming back? I understand there's hesitancy with Fickell and he struggles the last couple years, but come on, guys, we're 2-0 in the conference. Let's go. And then finally, I'll just have you guys know that you guys should consider yourself fortunate. I was going to tell you a bowling joke, but I'll spare you. Just don't stress.
1: That's good stuff. Justin, nice work.
4: That's good. Jesse's going to enjoy that. He's going to steal that.
1: Jesse, what did you make of not starting Gosser tomorrow night?
2: I think the approach is
1: in Murph we trust. We're all on board with in Murph.
2: Every
1: trust.
2: Button he's pushed, even though there have been several in this series already. I'm like, Murph, you rascal, you better be getting this right, and he's right every time. So he's got the pulse. In Murph we trust. If he knows what he's doing. Up 2-0, I think it's different if you're tied 1-1 going to San Diego. You might make a choice differently, but up 2-0, I'm sure he's got a plan in place for how he wants to manage it. If they can get it done in three, super. If the Padres take three, games 4 and 5, we got three chances to win one. So you manage the team knowing that. There's the urgency of getting it done, but you also have to think of it that way, too.
1: You just feel, because Saturday night, you know, you see Miz firing at 105 to start. Everybody's jazzed up. San Diego had a great strategy. They were going to wear him out, just chipping away, fouling pitches off. That pitch count kept going. And I appreciate the fact, instead of trying to shove the round square in a square peg
4: in a round hole.
1: Whatever. You know what I mean? He said, you know what? It ain't Miz's night. We're not going to wear him out. Give him a shot at coming back. Trust the rest of your team to be able to hold it down with the bullpen and everything else. It was, I think that part gets a little bit lost in the cards, too, after all the excitement that happened the last two games.
4: 844-770-3776. We'll get to more of your calls after Tausch tells us about American Family Insurance.
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7: 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Here's a look at your weatherology forecast. Daytime highs approaching 63 today under sunny skies, winds out of the north around 5 miles per hour. 45 tonight, mainly clear skies. Highs around 70 tomorrow, mainly clear skies. Low 70s Wednesday, turning cooler on Thursday with highs in the mid-60s.
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0: fine. Less is more. Let's talk to Jim in Sockville. Jim, thanks for holding on. Good morning. The choice is yours.
1: Good morning. Good morning, Badgers, Luke Fickell specifically. And I don't know if the term or what I'm looking for is assurance, but for whatever reason, emotionally, as a fan, I'm looking to justify a restart in terms of judging the Badgers and Luke Fickell based just on this year. Can you give me some assurance or reinforcement that I'm not being naive, that I have to take into account everything that's happened in the past? I guess I'm justifying it based on everything going on with college football. Can you help me out here?
2: Sure. Tosh? I can, Jim. Thanks for the call. I don't know if you saw Brett Bielema's comments about how his season's going at Illinois. They just lost to Purdue. This is now building a program and doing things a certain way. Everything has changed. You need to be flexible. You need to be able to improve. And I think one of the most important things Luke Fickell's done, obviously, so far it looks as if portal-wise with what we did at quarterback and some other key positions, it's been pretty good. Been really good. But the most impressive thing that I've seen from Fick so far in his staff was last year. The mindset of how that group, which was not very good, could not win a football game. They didn't quit. And in a year and in an era where everybody is about themselves and their next paycheck, to get that group to stick together, to win a couple of games late, to build off of that with your core guys, the Poses, Catalanos, and now go into where you're at with the talent that you've brought in, with the resources that were allocated to help, and to start having some success, I don't think anybody is going to say, well, Luke Fickell's not a good football coach. No, Luke Fickell's been a good football coach. His teams and how things have went, there's been some bad breaks, but this is a good football team. This is a team that is getting better every week that they go out. That's an important part to watch. That's what coaching is. And it's easy to coach when you're winning a bunch of football games. It's really hard. And college football, I would argue, is the most difficult to keep a team together. He did that. Now he's brought that team together and they're thriving moving forward. That is a really good attribute. That's why you should be excited about these Badgers.
3: Thanks for the call, Jim. We appreciate it. Let's get one more in before the top of the hour, and then we'll continue with more coming up.
0: That's actually really good. That's a really sound. Is that a rectangle or a square? But the corners on that are really well drawn.
3: He didn't draw the square. He just wrote the word badge.
4: Yeah.
3: There's no way he had the steady hand.
4: That's too bad.
3: To be so
4: got
3: pinpoint
4: our
3: Badgers
4: column.
3: Yeah.
0: I always thought it was a real skill set. You know that old compass where you put the metal thing and you shove it in the middle of the paper and you draw a perfect circle?
4: Yeah.
0: And I always thought the people that could do that consistently, kudos to you. I always mess that up.
3: How did you mess it
0: get
3: up?
0: Get it all swirling. I don't know. I just did.
3: Like that's the whole point of a little sharp.
0: I understand.
3: Thing.
0: No, I understand. It just, no, I do.
3: Let's go to Mike in Texas. Mike, be careful if you have a compass in your pocket. That sharp end can really be painful. Brewers, Badgers, Packers, what do you got?
5: Packers.
3: Put it down.
0: All right,
3: Jesse.
0: All right.
3: Short.
5: Okay. I'll wait for the check. So I thought this was a must win for the Packers just because I felt that they needed to win so they can get the confidence back. Mm-hmm. But it didn't feel like that's what they did, at least as far as Matt. So they won, but I'm not sure if they're going into playing the Bears confidently. So I don't know. It's kind of they got it. They squeaked it. But they're still unsure of themselves, is what it feels like.
3: Yeah, certainly that's how Matt LaFleur made everybody feel after the game, right? Like, I don't know why.
0: I got a question for both you and Mike, Jason.
3: Okay.
0: Is it safe to say that this Packers team feels fragile or fragile
2: if you want to go Christmas story. Everything feels fragile to me. It's got to be – there's – that's how it feels. And I think that's what Mike was just saying.
3: So, Mike, do you feel like they're fragile? Like a leg lamp?
5: It doesn't seem like that they know what they can do. The fact that they ran and Matt stuck with the run was impressive. That was good. Mm-hmm. That was positive. But it feels like they're just teetering on any game could, obviously, we've seen that they could lose. They're never in control. It never felt like, oh, they're definitely going to win this game. And it's probably been a long time since that feeling has been there, where it's like, you know they're going to win. Every game is shaky.
3: Do you know how many teams are 2-2 right now in the National Football League?
2: 13.
3: I think I counted 11, but maybe you're right. Maybe I miscounted.
2: No, I was guessing. I thought this was trivia.
3: Yeah, I think it's 11. There's a lot of teams that don't really know what exactly they are at the moment, I think. And they're making a lot of mistakes. They're dealing with injuries. You know, some of the teams on the list of 2-2 teams, by the way, New England, Denver,
2: Rams,
3: the Rams, the Eagles, the Lions, the Cowboys. So, I don't know if they're fragile. I think they're not very good. And so are a lot of other teams that are not very good. And eventually, some teams figure it out and some teams don't. And I don't know which one the Packers are going to be. But if they get Josh Jacobs back this season, which, again, he has now missed 4 games. He's still on the commissioner's exempt list. The league, at last report, was still trying to get its hands on the video from his garage surveillance camera so they can adjudicate some sort of a suspension for him. The Micah Parsons timeline, which we still haven't talked about, but from Tom Pelissero's report, you know, and this is on Goody again. I mean, that press conference on September 1st was at best misleading. I felt so good about the offensive line that I was more worried about other teams poaching the guys we have than going to get help. And then he was the one who put it out there that when the window opened after 2 games, that he thought he'd be close to starting to practice. That's not the case. And when the 4 games expired of having to be on PUP, which expired yesterday, that he'd be chomping at the bit and ready to play potentially. That's not going to happen. He ain't playing against the Bears. And now I'm not sure he'll be playing against his former team, the Cowboys, either. So that September 1st press conference with Goody left us with the wrong impression about 2 important pieces of this team. The offensive line.
2: I think we're finding out why Goody doesn't do press conferences.
3: Just as Will Smith says in Concussion, tell de truth. I don't know when Micah Parsons will be back. I don't know how much better the offensive line will be. I am still stunned. There was a stat from ESPN and NFL Next Gen Stats that Rob Domofsky shared yesterday that blew my mind. The Tampa Bay Buccaneers came into the game as the 4th highest blitz percentage team in the league at 44%. Do you know the percentage they blitzed Jordan Love at?
2: 17.
3: Look at you. You read that too.
2: Was that right?
3: That is right. 17%.
2: No, I'm just guessing.
3: You're lying.
2: No, I don't look at
3: that. There's no way you got that. Really?
2: No, I just guessed.
4: Pretty good guessing segment.
2: Oh, did Domofsky tweet it?
3: He did.
2: Did Domofsky tweet it?
3: He did, yeah.
2: Well, then maybe subconsciously it stuck into my head.
3: And asked about it after the game, Todd Bowles, who maybe he wants to be fired. I don't know.
2: Hang on.
3: He basically said, well, Jordan Love leads the league in getting the ball out of his hand quickly. So we wanted to focus on coverage. Well, he was getting the ball out of his hand quickly because he was under pressure all the time. So I don't understand the reasoning there. But when I look at what they did offensively yesterday, not good enough, but their offensive line with Travis Glover, who the last time we saw him in a game, he was replacing Elton Jenkins in Philly, and he was benched for how poorly he played. He got the job done. May not have always been pretty, but with Kevin Zeitler deemed not quite ready to play, and Matt LaFleur saying it would have been, quote, unfair of them to put him in the game, they got it done. And that gives me a feeling that, hey, maybe as we go forward here and Zeitler does get into the lineup, they're going to be passable. And you're going to get Micah Parsons back eventually. And the defense, with the exception of the Bijan Robinson problem, has been pretty good. So do I think that they can challenge for another seventh seed for the fourth consecutive year. I don't think all is lost. Do I think they're going to win the Super Bowl? I don't. And losing Edger and Cooper is a huge blow.
2: Tipping point Sunday. They win on Sunday. I think they can win the division. If they don't, I don't. That's kind of the tipping point.
3: We will get to more of your calls during the 10 o'clock hour, which will start in a couple of minutes. 844-770-3776. 844-770-3776. That is the Carbless Talk and Text Line. This is more. But before that, I'm going to remind you again about Pottawatomie Casino Hotel, with the biggest hotel rooms in all of Milwaukee, nearly 500 beautifully designed rooms and luxury suites, and so many dining options, you won't be able to choose. 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
7: The Brewers grab a 2-0 lead in their National League Divisional Series, coming from behind to beat the Padres 4-3 on Sunday. I'm Bill Scott with sports. Jackson Chourio ripped a bases-loaded two-run single off of Padres closer Mason Miller to win it for the crew. Manager Pat Murphy.
8: I don't watch all the other left fielders the way I get to see Jackson, but he's played incredible defense, including today. He made good plays. But he's just coming into his own, and as a hitter, when he stays under control, it's amazing. So he's, I think, turning into a bona fide top flight player.
7: Packers knock off the Buccaneers 17-14 to improve their record to 2-2. Jordan Love tossing a pair of touchdown passes, but the Packers struggled to put the game away in the fourth quarter again, committing a pair of costly turnovers. They also lost linebacker Edgerrin Cooper to an Achilles injury, likely for the season. Up next, the Bears at Lambeau Field this coming Sunday. Bill Scott, Wisconsin Radio Network.
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0: 844-770-3776. That is the Carbless Talk and Text Line. If you've got some time on your hands this morning, we got a couple open spots, but you're going to be on hold a while, so be patient. Let's go to Stevens Point and talk to our buddy Levi. Levi, good morning. Welcome to Wildy and Tausch. What's your pleasure?
1: Well, let me talk about the Milwaukee Brewers, Jason.
0: Put it on the board.
1: Oh, yeah. Oh, and before I get to that, it was funny, too, when I called into the post game yesterday. Tausch came on right after I was on the call, believe it or not. I couldn't get a chance to talk to him, but I listened to the Brewer game, so. Jeff Levering and Lane Grindle are the best duo right now for Brewers baseball on Brewers Radio Network. Those guys are fantastic. But, man, Jack Man came to the rescue yesterday, man. He is a legend right now, a legend of October for Brewers baseball. That kid has the guts to give this team to go to the World, hopefully go to the World Series. But tomorrow is going to be really tough, though. But I still believe they will win this series now. But let's hope they win this damn thing. Sorry for my language, but hey, at least I'm not going to get the FCC violation. You guys ready?
0: Good move, Levi. Wow. Potty mouth Levi. Didn't expect
2: that. He's fired up.
3: Right now, if we did a power rankings of Wisconsin athletes, is Jackson Chourio at the top of the list, or is Miz?
2: Well, literally today, Jackson Chourio.
3: Yeah, I mean, you know what I mean.
2: I mean.
0: No, I don't know what
2: this
0: you mean.
2: This is actually a really difficult question. Miz is number one.
3: No, Jackson Chourio is

0: So it's not that easy of a question.
1: Today, Jackson Churio's number one. If we're going, if we're doing a year retrospective on New Year's Eve and saying who is your favorite athlete in Wisconsin sports 2026.
0: Yeah, but it's October 5th. But it's October 5th.
1: Yeah, and it just so happens that Jackson Churio had a walk-off base hit against the best closer in baseball to win game two in one of the best playoff moments in Brewers history
0: yesterday.
1: Home
0: run the other night and caught a ball off a roof. He caught a rough ball. Which, by the way, that roof ball, have you guys ever played roof ball where you kick a ball up on the roof and you get extra points if you can find out where it goes?
1: Uh-huh.
0: That game probably in the state of Wisconsin going to get more and more popular as this Brewers ride.
1: WIA sanctioned before we know it.
2: Yeah. Right after flag football for girls. 844-770-3776. Let's go down to Dave in Atlanta. Dave, good morning. Welcome to Wilde and Tausch. Brewers, Badgers, Packers, what's your pleasure? Hawks, Hawkeyes, what do you got?
3: I'd like to talk to about my alma mater, Vesper High School 1972 cross-country team.
2: Hey, big cross-country show here. Oh. So, yeah, go right ahead.
3: Oh, no, Packers, a couple of quick things. I completely believe in Tausch when he says the roof's not falling in. You know, even if we are not very good, there's always upsets in the National Football League. And I think down the road, we're going to be the team that upsets bigger teams because we're not expected to be very good, which we probably won't be. So there's still going to be some wins there. Like yesterday, I thought the offensive line, I never saw guys come shoot right through and killing our quarterback. Mm-hmm. He actually had a pocket for a lot of it, right?
2: He did?
3: You know, Vita Vea, I forgot his name.
2: Yeah,
3: does he even exist? Is he out of milk? Yeah, is he out of milk carton somewhere? I mean, the guy didn't exist. So there were some positives about it. And the only other thing I want to quick say about the game was the announcers are terrible. If you listen to the game, you just try to shut out the TV announcers, you were hearing these big, huge cheers right from the first quarter for the Packers. And they never mentioned it the whole game. Then in the third and fourth quarter, you were hearing really loud over the announcers' mics, go Pack, go. You didn't hear, it's like they didn't exist, so... I don't know what game those guys were broadcasting, but they were just so into their own little heads. And unfortunately, because the Packers are not good, and this includes the game against Chicago, we're going to get the Class B and Class C and Class D announcers. So all the more reason to turn it down and listen to Wayne.
2: Yeah, I am very curious to see who they get on Sunday. The dope sheet that Nate LoCascio from the PR department puts out, I believe, comes out tomorrow. We'll see who the announcing team. I do not think they will get Vilma, even though they got flexed into the noon window. I think they'll get, you know, the second or third team, maybe Kenny Albert.
1: So the number two team is usually Joe Davis, and is it Greg Olson that he's with?
2: Yeah, but is he a baseball
1: Joe to Davis
2: do?
1: Is doing baseball, so they bumped Kenny Albert up. That's why Chris Myers was in with Vilma yesterday.
0: No, I did not know that.
1: I think because Big Game Burkhart and Brady are going to get the Seattle-San Francisco
2: Correct.
1: Game. So
2: yep.
1: I think we'll get Kenny Albert, Greg Olson for Packers-Bears.
0: Can we get Romo? Why don't we get Romo back?
1: No.
2: Could we get Romo? What? Could we get him like the... You know, he's available.
0: Like to do, like, play-by-play or to do some color analysis of our show? Yeah, I bet maybe.
2: Well, I mean, maybe he wants to do some of our Prep Mania games.
1: I don't know, Jim.
2: Give Dennis a weekend off. Maybe he's got some plans at some point. I think he'd go well with Jesse. I don't want to go down this road. Let's get to another call. 844-770-3.
0: People love hating announcers, though, too. Like
2: I actually don't love hating announcers.
0: You've said about a lot of different announcers, though. You have. You're very critical of announcers.
2: You are. All right, give me three announcers that I've been so critical of most recently. Give me the list.
0: Jonathan Vilma, Mark Sanchez, and Mark Schlereth. You've said bad things about all three.
2: No, that's...
0: Yeah, you have.
2: No,
0: you're
2: making that up.
0: Yeah. You have.
2: Okay, but you can't just make
0: things
2: up.
0: You didn't like Romo at the end either. You didn't like Romo's analysis at the end of his career.
2: I didn't like Romo.
0: Yeah.
2: I'm not going to waste any more time.
1: AJ Pierzynski had a
0: rough start. You ask me a question, I give you an answer, and you don't like the answer. That doesn't mean I'm wrong.
2: Mark Schlereth. It does mean that you're wrong. I've never criticized Mark Schlereth.
1: Stink.
2: If anything, I was trying to get free jerky.
0: All right,
2: or whatever
0: fine.
2: He was.
0: Dan Orlovsky. I'll put Orlovsky
2: He's
0: in there.
2: He's not
0: three.
2: A play-by-play or an analyst.
0: He does. He
1: does.
0: Yes,
1: do
0: he does.
1: He does
0: do analysis. No matter what you want me to say, he's an analyst. That's literally his job.
1: All right, hang on here.
0: He's an analyst.
1: Hang on. Jason has been critical of Dan Orlovsky, but not when he has been an analyst.
0: Thank you.
1: An analyst for a college football or NFL game.
0: Yeah. Thank you.
1: So you're both right.
2: Jonathan Vilma is unlistenable. That is the reality. He's not. It's really hard to listen to the game. Really.
0: I'm going to make a bold prediction here. Ross Tucker is going to be the number one booth guy in CBS soon. He's going to end up being the number one guy.
2: J.J. Watt's really going to leave that role?
0: Ross Tucker is going to be the number one guy. J.J. Watt needs to go back with Ian Eagle. Those two together were much better than with Jim Nantz. Like, those are just – that's where it's at. So if Ian Eagle gets moved up to one, if Jim Nantz goes out and does something that gets him fired – then I think Ian Eagle goes
2: Jim
0: up
2: Nantz
0: and then JJ
2: does
0: goes.
2: Something that gets him fired. Is that what you just said?
0: Or, that is what I
1: or
0: said.
1: Or
0: yeah.
1: More realistically, Nantz probably he has retires. A couple years left and retires, and then Ian Eagle moves up with JJ Watt, and that's where everybody wanted them to be in the end.
0: JJ Watt goes with Ian Eagle. And then Ross Tucker, I still think, is going to be the number one guy. Ross Tucker's really good at his job.
1: But if Ian Eagle
0: Even
1: becomes
0: Jason,
1: the number one guy,
0: who hates all analysts, would go along and say that.
2: Ross Tucker is excellent. Ross Tucker is excellent.
0: Jonathan I got all these
2: Vilma.
0: Guys freaking out yesterday about a fumble. Everybody knows if you touch the ball, it's a free punt, which, by the way, is the dumbest rule of all time. Somebody downs a punt, you're then legally allowed to go murder somebody, and they can't lose the football. Like, you literally could do anything you want with the football, and you can't give the ball back. Who wrote that rule?
2: Same one that wrote
0: but
2: that
0: Ross Tucker knew that rule.
2: Back for the defense on a fumble out of the end zone. Let's get to another call before our first break of the 10 o'clock hour. 844-770-3776. Let's go down to Dallas and talk to J-Mon. J-Mon, good morning, buddy. How are you? What do you got?
4: Got a little Brewers talk, actually.
2: Nice!
4: Actually, Jason, you know, I actually want you to kind of join the bandwagon. Not really a fan.
1: Come on,
4: baseball.
1: Jason.
2: Let's just focus on you, J-Mon. This is about
0: it's the
2: you.
0: Mule roll. got the mule roll.
4: Not really a fan of baseball, but I mean, by default, you know, being from Texas and kind of just for the Rangers, but I mean, listen to you guys for the past 3 or 4 years. Kind of, you know, Brewers kind of grew on me, and after watching Saturday's game and just feeling the energy after Chisholm hit the driving in base, I mean, Dodgers lost yesterday. I mean, how can you not kind of feel a little happy about the
2: doubt.
4: I kind of feel like there's a chance they can win it all. So, I mean, I don't know, Jason, maybe you being a fan by default because that's your hometown, maybe you kind of jump on the bench.
2: I hope you're right. What did you think of the Packers yesterday?
4: Yeah, the Packers, I actually kind of feel good about it. Just seeing, I know a lot of people complain about the line, but, I mean, yesterday kind of seeing a little improvement. Mm-hmm. Wasn't our best running game, but I mean, kind of seeing the backs, few backs actually explode for big plays, actually something that we ain't seen all year. And Tosh, I know you said something about Josh Jacobs not making a difference, but I mean, you ask me, I think Josh Jacobs will make a big difference. I mean, you see the line, if they can get better over time and guys get plugged into the right spots, I mean, maybe, hey, this offense can get clicking like how we know it could be. Jaden Reed, I feel like it's a big missing piece, but I mean, once Tucker Kraft gets his confidence back, you know, dealing with an injury can really take it out of a guy. So, I know it's kind of dealing with it in the fans, the situation that happened last week. I think once some Craig get his confidence back and the team get their confidence back as a whole, because I know there's been a lot of talk about just them not being good. So, I mean, the defense, you know, we took a loss yesterday with Adrian Cooper, but I mean, still, we got guys like Isaiah McDuffie who came in to make a play. So, I mean, I still kind of feel good about my Packers. I mean, it's Victory Monday. It's not a loss.
2: Yeah.
4: You know, when you're better than a team, you find a way to win.

0: in games, and that's how you're supposed to do it. Even though it was a struggle, we found a way to win the game, and that's how you're supposed to do it. We're sitting at 2-2. Like I said, you get Michael Parsons back, you may get Josh Jacobs back. I don't know. How can you not feel good about this Packers team? Go Packers, go Brewers.
1: Yeah, tell Matt LaFleur that, J-Mon. Good call. He brought up Tucker Kraft, and before we get to a break and more calls, Tucker Kraft, as he himself said, my drop rate is terrible. You're not wrong. Tausch, you came back from two ACLs, but you were playing right tackle. But is there any correlation between a guy coming back from an injury to his knee and him not catching the ball the way he expects to? He didn't use that as an excuse, but he definitely has not played like the guy that he had been before the injury in terms of his production.
2: So as a player, you want to just go out and play. You don't want to have any other thoughts. You know, you don't want to be thinking about parking tickets. You don't want to be thinking about, you know, if your knee is going to hold up. You want to have a clean conscience. You just want to have a clean mind and focus just on ball. And when you're coming back from an injury, it does take a little time to, oh, I just got this hurdle done. I just did this. Your first hit. Oh, your first big plant. Oh, I just got drilled. There are a lot of things that still maybe are in your mind, and you have to kind of reprove to yourself that you can play. And I don't know in Tucker's case, because this wasn't an issue for him. This was not, you know, he was always pretty sure-handed. And there's probably a part of you as a coming back from a major injury, mm-hmm. you just kind of got to get your feet back in the ground and you want to start doing it. And, you know, touchdown catch, it's small victories end up leading to a lot more confidence. And unfortunately, there are going to be some miscues that come back as you're building that confidence back up.
1: 844-770-3776. That is the Carb List Talk and text line. List is more. We'll get to more of your calls.
2: So you think Josh Jacobs, because J-Mon brought this up, you think Josh Jacobs is going to be, I don't want to say savior, but you are shaking your head when he was saying it.
1: Yeah,
2: like,
1: I agree with him.
2: Oh, he's right. He's right.
1: He's made,
2: what do you
1: he's
2: agree
1: made
2: with?
1: Their, he's made their offensive line look better than it's been in both of his seasons here. I know last year
2: his
1: numbers were not very good, but he still leads the league in percentage of yards after contact because he has played
2: that
1: behind offensive. No, combined in the last
2: year.
1: 2 years, no running back has had more yards after contact than him.
2: Wow. I mean, that's a
1: did you want me to answer the question, or did you want to dismiss my
2: No,
1: answer?
2: I did, but I'm saying 2 years ago, last year he did not have a good year, guys.
1: He was not good last year. I know, I said that. I said he did not have a good year last year. I literally just said that. But he is coming off of not playing. I don't know how they will ramp him up. We don't even know if he'll ever play for them again. Like, I still think this whole video thing, if the video becomes public somehow, I don't know if he'll ever play for them again. Because no matter how not Ray Rice-ish it is, it still is going to, the optics are going to be bad, I would think. So I'm not saying anyone should be counting on him. Do not count on him. Tausch, tell us about Jones Dairy Farm.
2: I didn't say anything. I didn't break your train of thought. You said I'm not saying it's $5. You know the deal. Good palm. You're cranky today. That palm reads cranky for Will D. My palm reads, I love Jones Dairy. 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

0: Smorgy Monday. Jesse still has the scoreboard fully operational with his addendum of the Badgers category.
1: I think that's pretty good work there.
0: Despite the Packers being the team that won that felt most like a loss, still leading the topic countdown or tote board.
2: Jamon said he wanted to talk Packers, but then he went Brewers first. So I put him in the Packers column, but that could really shift either way.
0: He admitted that he wasn't actually a Brewers fan. He's become one because of us, which was interesting.
3: Well, put him right in the middle.
2: I can't do that.
3: Why can't you?
0: Let's go to Austin in Salt Lake City. Austin, good morning. Austin, good morning. Welcome to Wilde and Tausch. What would you like to talk about from a victory-filled weekend?
4: Good morning, guys. I want to talk Packers, but it's a great victory Monday for the Brewers and Badgers, too. My question was for Tausch. Look, it wasn't pretty yesterday, but we got the win. And I think back to last year, wasn't it last year when LaFleur kept talking?

0: talking about how sloppy everything was at the end of the season. Wouldn't we rather have that at this point in the year and still be able to fix things and get hot rather than be trying to fix these things at the end of the season going into the playoffs? Thanks, guys.
1: Yeah, it was 2 years ago that it was Slop City, and I think it was, I don't even remember what the game, it was after the last game of the season going into the playoffs. And I was thinking to myself, this is not good. You don't want your head ball coach talking about slop. And, yeah, is it, Austin, to answer your question, is it better to do it now? Absolutely. And you're seeing it. Jason mentioned it earlier in the show with between 11 and 13 teams, I don't know if we got an exact count yet, are 2-2. There is, when you've decided to get rid of the preseason, which is what has happened, the preseason is dead in professional football. There is very few players playing anything meaningful in the preseason. They're basically saying, figure it out on the fly as you get going in a season. You're going to see more and more slop to start a season. And that's what we have. So, yes, that's why I am more optimistic than I think some of our fans in the fact that this team should and will get better. But is it fair to ask the question, why are we always talking about being sloppy and there's some undisciplined things? And those are all fair questions, and Matt LaFleur doesn't have to like it, but he's going to have to answer them because it keeps showing up. And until that gets fixed, you're going to end up, as Jason boldly predicted, I don't know, maybe it could be a seventh seed again, because that's where they're at right now. This is a team that'll be right at that 7, 8, 9, 6 seed. That's where they're at. That's where they're trending in their trajectory, and that is on the probably in one of the best case scenarios, even though there are reinforcements coming and hopefully can improve this team from where we saw yesterday.
2: There are currently 11 2-2 teams, one of which is leading its division, the Carolina Panthers, after last night's win over the Detroit Lions, who also are 2-2. There will be another one, assuming that Monday Night Football does not end in a tie. Either New Orleans or Atlanta will be 2-2, and the loser will be 1-3. So we will have 12 2-2 teams by the end of Monday Night Football tonight. And the Packers, unimpressively, are one of them. Let's go to Caleb in Horicon. Caleb, good morning. Welcome to Wilde and Tausch. Brewers, Badgers, Packers, what's your pleasure?
3: Good morning, guys. I'm definitely going Packers. I mean, I come to this program for the Packers stuff, but I would like to talk about how, I mean, a big observation from Sunday's game is just how unfundamentally sound the Packers are. I mean, what, they had 4 offensive drives where they started 1st and 20.
2: Correct.
3: That was pretty, that was not a good look, and obviously the drops, ball security is an issue. And, you know, I just look at this team going into Sunday against the Ben Johnson Bears team, who has won multiple games with 3 different quarterbacks. They have the juice. They are coached much better than us. I am very concerned that this Packers team is not prepared to face that. And with the way they've been looking, I know they won the game, but and Matt LaFleur with his sour attitude,
2: that was bad
3: in the press conference. Like, it's just, I don't know how you look at Sunday's game, and the tables have turned. Like, I'm not looking forward to playing the Bears on Sunday because of what we've seen fundamentally from the Packers. I mean, that's just how I feel.
2: Yeah, I don't,
1: even with Caleb Williams more than likely not playing, you still don't want to play the Bears.
3: I mean, we don't have Coop. Like, our defense is going to take a major hit without him. The way the Bears are running the ball, the way they're playing, they have the best coach
1: that makes
3: in the North.
1: Me sad.
3: You could
1: that
3: argue Kevin O'Connell, but this Packers team is outmatched. I mean, that's where we're at the floor. Like, I have no confidence in him to correct the mistakes.
1: Yeah, what's the spread? Jesse, we get going, and I'll let Caleb finish his point. What's the spread down at Hard Rock Casino Rockford?
4: Well,
1: anything else, Caleb?
4: Let me take a look here.
5: Bears by 2.5.
1: Bears are favored at Lambeau with their starting quarterback on the shelf.
4: Yes, sir.
1: Oh, my God. All right.
2: Caleb, that's where we're at. Thanks for the call.
1: That is where we're at.
2: I'm glad he brings up I don't understand. I understand if Matt LaFleur was downtrodden over the injury to Edgerrin Cooper, that's one thing. And yes, first and 20 on four different drives. That is not what you're looking for. That is not positive. But the degree to which he was, because he wasn't like that in the locker room with his guys. They posted the video from the locker room, and yeah, he said, "Hey, we got a lot of stuff we got to clean up," but his mood with them was still like an encouraging one. And you always talk about how when you're at the podium, you're not just talking to the media or fans, you're also talking to your team. And I found it to be contradictory how dour he was. What would be the reason for doing that?
1: He's sick of you guys. He's sick of you guys, and he thinks that the negativity, all this gosh darn negativity, is wearing on everybody. And I think he looks at you guys as the conduits to all that negativity. He's sick of you. It's fairly easy for me to see from the outside as an analyst. That's what this is.
2: I don't know, Pete.
1: That was my favorite. I mean, he is absolutely sick and tired of the – I think he just is sick and tired of having to deal with – you just have a big win. He knows that it wasn't great. And I think he's getting on the plane thinking, we're 2-2. We don't have our best player. And everybody is sitting here telling me how much we stink. And yeah, I think he's sick and tired of that messaging. That's what I think.
2: I recorded two clips of him yesterday, and they were not based on what I found to be negative-leaning questions. And they both were the same, essentially, message. And they were very negative from him, which, you know, obviously I'm biased in favor of the media because I'm part of it. But I'm not sure that we're his biggest issue. But, hey, he's frustrated. You were frustrated with your knee. And maybe he needs whatever the coaching version is of MoMA to get him turned around.
1: Yeah, I think I'm going to head down there this week. Go right down in Franklin. I'm going to stop on into the Ortho Laser, which is where I've been going. And if you've been putting up with pain in your knee, shoulder, back, or neck, you don't have to tough it out. 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

0: go. 844-770-3776. That is the Carbless Talk and text line. This is more. Let's go to Jeff in Monroe. Jeff, thanks for holding on so long. Packers, Brewers. I'm gonna guess you're gonna be a Brewers caller. Prove me wrong. Good morning, buddy. How are you?
1: I'm good. How are you guys? Yeah, good. I'm a Brewers caller. But first off, my son and daughter-in-law are at the game, and my son described it as epic. So could be an exaggeration, but that's how he felt.
2: Well, I don't think that's any exaggeration.
0: Yeah, watching how the crowd reacted, seeing the different angles of this, no. He was. If he called it epic, he may have been underselling it, Jeff.
1: Well, I just wanted to mention the Fox pregame studio crew. And their predictions, 3 out of 4 on both games predicted the Padres would win. And I guess Dontrell Willis got the short straw because he had to pick the Brewers, apparently.
3: Brewers legend, Dontrell Willis.
1: Yes, yes. But in yesterday's game, the three other guys were all saying 8-3 or 9-3 Padres. Including Alex Rodriguez predicted Tatis would hit 2 homers. So,
0: close.
1: I don't know. Apparently, I haven't watched Logan Henderson pitch because their only runs came on untypical errors by the Brewers. So, that's just what I wanted to get off my chest, that these guys are underestimating the Brewers.
0: They should put Jonathan Vilma on the panel.
4: He belongs there, yeah.
5: Jeff, what I would say is we should thank. I think we've seen this now with the Badgers before the Notre Dame game. Obviously, that the pundits turned out to be right in a lot of those cases. But when you see these things, and I saw the same thing, it used to be, oh, I'm mad at Jeter. Oh, I'm mad now. Honestly, the right way to look at that is to say thank you. Thank you for just feeding that fire of we don't believe. All right, great. We're going to show you, and then we'll shove it up your you-know-what. And you started to see those boys yesterday, the shoving has started. Because you could tell they were like, oh, we didn't know this, and oh, we didn't know that. Now, again, got to close up shop yet. Got to close up shop. Momentum's a hell of a deal. And a momentum couldn't be higher. But got a flight out. And we have all said all week, and why I said you got to get both, because that place is a zoo. San Diego is known to have a great zoo. They got great pandas. And, you know, they are, as far as training animals and picking up the right animals for the right climate and the right zoo, San Diego, they're top notch. Don't let them resuscitate. This needs to be a DNR game. DNR it. Tuesday is DNR Tuesday here on
0: Wilby. Department of Natural Resources?
5: Do not resuscitate.
3: Oh.
5: It's a DNR Tuesday.
3: DNR Tuesday. That, if we just proclaim DNR Tuesday, I feel like people are not going to think that's what it is.
0: I don't know.
5: What does that mean?
3: They're going to think it's a Department of Natural Resources Tuesday. We're going to be talking about trees.
5: Let me tell you something. The Padres are right on the doorstep of you-know-what. We don't resuscitate.
3: What are they? You-know-what-what?
0: Death?
5: I don't want to jinx anything, so I'm not going to go down that road. I'm telling you.
0: You just called it DNR Tuesday.
5: Yes, because you can interpret it how you want. I'm interpreting it. This team, you watch what happened. That is the gut punch of gut punches. That group is on the canvas. I'm not interested. I want that bell to ring. Ring that cowbell. Ring whatever bell you want to take. Don't resuscitate him and get the hell back to Milwaukee. And if you want to bring a panda with you, great. We'll bring a panda back.
0: You can interpret it how you want, but then if you interpreted it as the Department of Natural Resources, you were told that you interpreted it wrong. You can't misinterpret how good Annex Wealth Management is.
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7: Home of the Golden Beavers, 1430 ESPN Beaver Dam. Here's a look at your weatherology forecast. Daytime highs approaching 63 today under sunny skies, winds out of the north around 5 miles per hour. 45 tonight, mainly clear skies. Highs around 70 tomorrow, mainly clear skies. Low 70s Wednesday, turning cooler on Thursday with highs in the mid-60s. I'm meteorologist Jennifer Wojcicki on 1430 ESPN Beaver Dam. Currently 55.
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0: we go. 844-770-3776. That is the Carbless talking text line. Liz is more. Let's go to West Dallas. Let's talk to Tim. Tim, thanks for holding on so long, buddy. What do you got? Brewers, Badgers, Packers? What's on your mind?
1: I got Brewers. I'm excited about this Brewers team, fellas. Going into the playoffs, the Dodgers on the back of my mind. Still got to get through the Dodgers. They made the Scooble trade. They're that much tougher. After last night, watching us beat Michael King, Mason Miller, we can beat anybody. You know, Miz and Henderson both didn't.
0: Oh, no.
1: Those games.
2: Yeah, Tim, we're losing you. We're going to have to let him go.
3: What do you think Tim was saying?
2: Tim's
3: He's
2: thinking,
3: excited.
2: I think Tim's thinking what I was thinking watching yesterday. Michael King threw a one-hit shutout against the Chicago Cubs until they took him out of the game and brought in Mason Miller. And then Mason Miller comes in as the best closer in baseball, and they're talking about how unhittable he is,
0: yeah,
2: including me. And the Brewers getting it done. Like, they stole one in game one because Miz did not have a great outing, and they got away with winning that game.
0: Mm-hmm.
2: And then they stole one by coming back with two runs in the bottom of the ninth when the Padres had their two horses that they're riding for as long as they're going to be in the playoffs in that game. King is the starter, and Mason Miller is the closer. And the Brewers winning both of those games, seeing how they played out, the Brewers haven't even played their best baseball yet. And for Miz to not perform well and win that game, and then to beat those two guys that they're throwing everything they had in that game yesterday, makes you feel really good that with three chances to win one more, the Brewers will get it done. I think that's what Tim was getting at, and that's what I agree with.
0: That was a pretty good interpretation, I thought.
3: Really good job, Jesse.
0: We will get to more of your calls when we kick off the 11 o'clock hour. 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
6: The Brewers grab a 2-0 lead in their National League Divisional Series, coming from behind to beat the Padres 4-3 on Sunday. I'm Bill Scott with sports. Jackson Churio ripped a bases-loaded 2-run single off of Padres closer Mason Miller to win it for the crew. Manager Pat Murphy.
7: I don't watch all the other left fielders the way I get to see Jackson, but he's played incredible defense, including today. He made good plays. But he's just coming into his own, and as a hitter, when he stays under control, it's amazing. So he's, turning into a bona fide top flight player.
6: Packers knocked off the Buccaneers 17-14 to improve their record to 2-2. Jordan Love tossing a pair of touchdown passes, but the Packers struggled to put the game away in the fourth quarter again, committing a pair of costly turnovers. They also lost linebacker Edrin Cooper to an Achilles injury, likely for the season. Up next, the Bears at Lambeau Field this coming Sunday. Bill Scott, Wisconsin Radio Network.
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12: He missed it again! And we'll end this crazy game in a tie. 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
10: This is Wilde and Tausch, presented by Pella Windows and Doors of Wisconsin.
0: Of Wilde and Tausch begins now. Let's get to a few more calls, and then I do want to play before the show runs out. The two questions, I think one was by Matt Schneidman of The Athletic. The other was by Pete Doherty, the Green Bay Press Gazette. The questions were positive in nature.
13: I don't know, Pete.
0: Not that one. That was a different one. But they were positive in nature. And then you listen to Matt LaFleur's answer, and then you tell me, is he really pissed off the media? Is that what he's pissed off about? He's definitely, to Tausch's point, man. He's hearing, you can say you don't hear the outside noise, but you hear the outside noise. And your family hears the outside noise, and other people hear the outside noise. And he sure sounded like a guy who hears the outside noise. So we will get to those coming up. But first, let's get to a few more calls. Let's start in Bloomington, Minnesota. I assume he's calling from home plate at the Mall of America.
2: Big win for the Gophers.
0: Harmon Killebrew. It is Guy in Bloomington, Minnesota. Guy, how are you, buddy?
14: Hey, we're doing well here. Yeah, thanks for taking my call. I'm definitely calling on the Packers. And good luck to the Brewers, by the way. But my two questions are, and you kind of touched on a little bit with Jacobs, but I guess one is the injuries, you know, that are piling up. And I know a lot of people after the game were saying, well, in 2010, we had a lot of the injuries. But in 2010, we still had Rodgers, still had Woodson, still had Matthews, you know, the big top dogs. I think losing Cooper is a blow, obviously. And then to the other injuries we already had with Reed and Bako Bawale. But I would like to get your thoughts on that. And then with Jacobs, when is the, and I know no one knows for sure, but what is your inkling as far as with Jacobs, when they're going to actually make a decision on that? Because it's like, God, we're already, you know, four games in, you know, what's going to happen there?
0: Yeah, I want to get to
14: the show.
0: Sorry, Guy, I didn't mean to cut you off there. Thanks for loving the show. Here's the thing. So I'm going to take the second question. Tausch can take the first because he was on that 2010 team. The standard suspension for a domestic violence related incident is 6 games. Josh Jacobs has already spent 4 on the commissioner's exempt list. In theory, he could spend 2 more games on there, and then that buys them 2 more weeks to hand down the suspension, and then they could say he's suspended for 6 games. He's served the 6 games on the commissioner's exempt list. He has to pay back all the money because suspensions are unpaid suspensions, but then he would be eligible for the 7th game of the season. So he would theoretically miss the Bears and the Cowboys. Now, I don't know if that's their plan. I don't know how the video being available or not being available has affected this, but we know for a fact that the NFL has filed to get their hands on that video so they can use it as part of their decision on whether to suspend him, or if so, for how long to suspend him. And yeah, he's been in limbo now for a month plus, and we're coming up on the fifth game of the season. I wish I had a better answer that could explain it, but I don't. The bottom line is that if it's the six games, which are standard for a domestic violence related suspension, that he would potentially serve all of them on the commissioner's exempt list and then retroactively have paid his six game debt, if you will, on that. As far as guys' question about the injuries, Tausch, I'm with him. This is not the same. You've lost your best offensive lineman. You've played the first four games without your biggest star on the roster in Micah Parsons. You've now lost the guy who was tilting the field in your direction defensively. You've lost a key wide receiver at a position where you're not as deep. You know how much I love Bo Melton, but Bo Melton's got to catch that ball at the beginning of the game. He cannot drop that. And I think Bo would say the same thing. So when you look at where they are injury-wise, how concerned are you about what they might be capable of given the type of players and the importance of the players that they've lost?
3: Obviously, losing Etrin Cooper is a blow, but do I think that they can still be a really good defense when they get Micah back and if McDuffie can play? I do. I think this defense is going to be a good defense and can be even better, obviously, when Micah comes back. So this is a tough, cold, cruel business. But the Etrin Cooper, it's a blow, but this isn't going to be one that it's, you know, you're mail in the season, it's over. Like I think people did last year with Micah.
0: Mm-hmm.
3: You know, that was a blow that we couldn't overcome. We'll find out if we can overcome. And Etrin Cooper got hurt along the way last year, too, in that Bear game, if you remember. So he is a difference maker, no doubt. But can you overcome it? I believe you can. I don't know to the degree. I'm much more concerned still about the offensive side of the football, even with Etrin Cooper being out.
0: Let's get another call in. Actually, let's get two in because I want to get to these LaFleur clips. 844-770. Maybe we can even get to a few of your texts that you've sent in to the Carbless Talk and text line. Let's go to Cincinnati and talk to Jake. Jake, thanks for holding on. Brewers, Badgers, Packers, what do you got?
15: Yeah, let's talk about the Brewers, and especially Jackson Chourio. Dude, I mean, what a star that we have on that roster. I mean, mm-hmm. as a sports fan, like, you love seeing players, like, just shine and just take over a game. But I just feel grateful as a Brewers fan that we have a guy on our team that is just so special. I mean, the three seasons that he's put together, right, in the regular season, he has set the franchise record for postseason home runs, which is pretty cool. And then what he did in game one, then obviously winning the game in game two. Like, I'm just, as a Brewers fan, I'm just grateful that we got a guy like that, and it's pretty cool. I think he could be like a, you know, if he's not already, you know, like a Giannis for the Bucks, what Favre and Rodgers meant to the Packers. And I'm just relishing the 2-0 lead and the season they kind of have. Hopefully they keep it going, obviously, but I'm just glad that we got a guy like that, and it's pretty cool to watch.
0: You couldn't be more right. Tausch, do you see the parallel with Giannis?
3: No, I don't, but I do think he obviously is an incredible talent, and let's give Matt Arnold and the team a little bit of love, because this is a guy that they have identified early and paid early, and he's going to be a key part of this group going forward, and he's already paying monster dividends, so it's tough for me to. He sounded a lot like Pete Dougherty too, didn't he? I thought that was Pete on the phone right there.
0: Got a little Pete to him.
3: And I wanted to say,
0: I don't know, Pete.
3: But Jackson Chourio, prisoner of the moment, no doubt about it. Biggest star in Wisconsin sports right now. And if he keeps this thing rolling, what a run. I don't know what else to even say. He has just been that good. And I still just love the fact I think this is the second time we've seen this now where announcers, where did he hit the home run? That was not that long ago where they kind of did the same thing, like, don't let him get up. And he got up and he hit another one. He's got that I'm young enough to not know any better vibe and a huge talent. Those moments are so big, and it's great when you have a guy that doesn't really feel that, and he goes and delivers. It's a unicorn type of time in your life, and Jackson is in it right now.
0: Hey Jesse, you and you. We'll get to one more call before we get to break, but just out of curiosity, you have become close personal friends with Pat Murphy. He asked you to introduce yourself the couple times you've been down there. When they have a player who speaks in Spanish, they have the translator there, but unless they're clipping it out, I don't see the translator translate the question, only the answer. Did you see this when you were down there, when you covered a few games?
2: I don't remember it from when I covered a couple of games last year, but I did notice it in the post-game interviews this weekend. I think as someone who took a 300-level Spanish conversation course at Bradley University, at a time in my life, I could understand Spanish fluently, but it took me longer to try and then figure out how to say it back.
0: Okay.
2: And so I'm guessing for guys where English is their second language, it's a similar situation where you can understand what is being asked of you, because especially a lot of the questions are the same. Like, you know, you pick up on the same, you know, how awesome was
0: how are you going to win without
2: Andrew Cooper? What does this mean for the Brewers?
3: Feel?
2: Yeah, how do you feel after that? Like, you understand those types of questions, but being able to say it back is a little more challenging, and so that's where the interpreter comes in.
0: All right, thank you. That's what I was looking for. I appreciate it.
3: That's a sweet gig, isn't it?
0: Interpreter?
3: Like, that'd be a sweet gig. To be the interpreter, yeah.
0: If they got a German player, could you do it?
3: No.
0: What about a Portuguese player?
3: The Gatorade and everything else, I know Sophia Minert, when she joined our show way back in the day, would always try to avoid. I think I'm soaking that in. Like, bring it on.
0: She also as the interpreter. Fluent Spanish.
2: I think it's kind of like the interpreter code. Like, you don't want to be... like you're supposed to be like not known, like a referee in football.
3: You're talking. I also think
2: right, but you're just a conduit.
3: Chario was sitting there talking for like 10 minutes, and the interpreter gives like a 30-second answer. It's like there's no way you get. Are you not really interpreting, but you're also cliff noting the interpretation?
0: I thought
3: like Jackson is sitting there talking for.
0: Yeah.
3: He's talking for 2 minutes, and old boy gets up there and he said it felt great. That was his interpretation back. I mean, if that's the case, I could interpret. Oh, he feels great.
0: I always thought the interpreter was talking and listening at the same time and in real time was repeating and
3: Churio's going for. There's no way you have to have a memory like an elephant.
0: Right.
3: To remember every word that was said.
0: But I feel like I've seen interpreters who are. And I've never. Because I know this only because I can't believe they can do it, that they do it while the person is talking. Like, not only do they have to be listening to hear what they're saying, but they're still spitting out the translation while they're listening to the Spanish or whatever language they're listening to.
3: And you would think the player done it enough that they would go, obviously, Jackson's jacked up. I mean, he just had the biggest hit of his life.
0: Maybe pause.
3: But you would think you would go, like, give a second. He is rolling, and I legit was thinking to myself, how is this interpreter going to give us? That was a long dialogue.
0: Yeah,
3: but he, you know, Lord knows how that. And the other thing I had, who is the dude in the suit? Is that Rosenthal that's behind Murph? He looks like a total creeper. If there's, they would show Murph
0: in the dugout.
3: There's a guy in a suit right behind him.
2: Rosenthal's
3: like right behind him in the
2: it's
3: camera.
2: It's not Rosenthal. He's doing the Dodgers series.
0: Plus, he's also tiny. You wouldn't be able to see
2: is
0: him
2: it
0: behind
2: Tom
0: him.
2: Verducci? Verducci's been our sideline guy for this series.
3: I bet somebody will get us a clip of Murph is sitting there in a dugout. They're flashing in to show him. And there's this dude that looks like Secret Service behind him, standing like those British guards at whatever place that they stand
0: Buckingham
3: straight
0: Palace?
3: Up.
0: Dallas?
3: It was a goofy look in there now. I'm like, what is that guy doing in there?
0: Let's get to one more call.
3: Verducci. Sounds like it's Verducci.
2: Playoffs really are different.
0: It just means more. Let's talk to Joe in Ohio.
2: This is a big call for the Schmorgy Monday standings.
0: Are we tied? Is this a tiebreaker?
2: This would force a tie.
0: Would we then have to ask for another call? That Badgers call is really throwing things off.
2: Yeah. Jim in Saukville.
0: All right, Joe. Packers, Brewers, Badgers, Bengals, Ohio State Buckeyes. Why are you calling? What do you got?
16: Hey, guys. I mean, there's been a lot of really great players that have notoriously underperformed in the postseason. Whether it's Barry Bonds early in his career underperformed, Clayton Kershaw had that label for a while, and like every single year this kid, Jackson Chourio, has been in baseball, whether it's his rookie year hitting the two-homer game against the Mets, last year hit another two home runs, this year, having a superstar like him is one thing. Having a superstar like him that shows up when it matters most, when your team down to their final strike against the best closer in baseball, I don't think people understand how special that is to have to have a guy like this. And you know, the fact that Matt Arnold saw this dude in AAA and said, we're gonna extend him because we see we see something in him. A lot of people probably criticize that move because this kid hasn't seen major league pitching yet, but I mean, that's probably the contract steal of the century right there, especially, if the Brewers win the World Series this year.
0: I have to admit, one of the thoughts I had because of the NFL and guys holding out, Joey Porter getting traded last week after his dissatisfaction with his contract situation in Pittsburgh, is do baseball players ever say, no, I need to renegotiate? Because their contracts are guaranteed. I couldn't think of examples of guys holding out, but Jackson Chourio is going to be a bargain, having signed that. What was it, 7 years that he signed for several years ago? That he was worth every penny, obviously, last night. And we have a tie in our Packers v. Brewers with that one outlier wanting to talk Badgers. Was that Jim in Saukville that was the outlier?
2: That was Jim. Yes, sir.
0: That's him. That's on brand.
2: How about that? Seven apiece. Packers and Brewers on a victory Monday.
0: I'm just pleased we got the 15 calls. All right, I want Tausch to listen to the two Matt LaFleur responses that we got because I'm very curious to hear what Tausch makes of these remarks. We'll play double trivia coming up later in the week. And I'll remind you again about Potawatomi Casino Hotel. 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
9: This is Evan Cohen, University of Wisconsin graduate. 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

0: we get to the two Matt LaFleur clips that showed his irritation with his team's win. One, Tyson Bagent will start at quarterback for the Bears on Sunday at Lambeau Field. He technically did not start at quarterback. He was on the field, but Ben Johnson apparently wanted to stick it to the media in Chicago and had both him and Case Keenum on the field. And Case Keenum took the first snap, which means technically in a category that I don't believe should be a category, QB wins. Apparently Case Keenum gets credited with the W. Secondly, did you get a response from Dave Portnoy on your response to him about this idea that the Brewers should be penalized for having a, quote, dumb stadium? Did he reply to you?
1: Yeah, I have not. I have not seen Portnoy reply, but I'm doing a radio show here, so I don't know for sure. You know.
0: Let's hear from Matt LaFleur.
2: Hasn't stopped you before.
1: True.
2: You put up random questions about what's the best underappreciated town in Wisconsin in the middle of the show, and you're doing a whole separate thing.
1: We were talking about different towns in Wisconsin. And so, yes, that was a fair question.
0: The timestamp on this is 9:23 a.m., so you sent him the question during the radio show.
1: Interesting. Yeah, during a commercial break, yeah, I did send him a question.
0: Okay.
1: That's true.
0: First, here is Matt LaFleur being asked by Pete Doherty about if there were some things from the offense that he could build upon. Sounds like a positive question to me. You be the judge.
3: I feel like you were better offensively.

0: week? You feel like you got some things to build on?
1: Yeah, there were some positive things, you know, but I think that we're never going to be satisfied with scoring 17 points in a game. That's just not to our standard, and we got to find ways when we have opportunities in the red area to convert.

0: fixed, and it's got to get fixed now.
1: Okay, so that was his answer to a question that was...
2: I don't mind that answer, but he just, it looks ornery.
1: Uh-huh. Hey,
2: like, just surly.
3: I think he was just hot.
1: It was hot down there.
2: Really? It was warm down there.
3: I get cranky when I'm hot and muggy all day outside.
1: So that question was, you got some things done on offense. Do you think you had some things that you can build on? Okay. We would all agree on the panel. That's a positive question.
2: Yes. This could be spun positively. Yeah.
1: Sure.
2: For sure.
1: All right. Next question. I believe this one's from Matt Schneidman, about Jordan Love only getting hit twice in the game after absorbing a league-high 38 QB hits in the first three games. Here is that exchange.
4: Jordan took only two quarterback hits today. What did you think, just first glance at the O-line?
0: Yeah, there were some positives. We did some good things well. We kept him clean for the most part, but there's a lot of things that we got to clean up. I mean, it feels like you were in first and 20 quite a bit, and that's not winning football. So, yes, there were some good things that we did. I thought we did a better job running the football, and, I thought that allowed us to open up some of our playbook that, you know, we haven't been doing in terms of some of the play passes. We got some explosive plays off that, so that was a positive.
1: I don't know if Jason Walters fell down the stairs or what that was, but he was momentarily distracted by some sort of commotion.
2: Oh, no, he was
1: nearby.
2: Angry there. He was ready to snap.
1: That was
2: about as angry as you've been today. Very similar.
1: So those were two positive questions that were asked, and that's how Matt – and to Tausch's point, you know – Tausch always says, you can coach guys harder after wins. You're not having to build them up after a loss. But, that was not how he seemed much more positive in the locker room with his guys. And again, how he addresses us, I don't really care. What I am saying, though, is that he just seems very frustrated. And there were opportunities there for him to handle that. He can still say all the things he said, but at no point does he say, hey, we're never going to apologize for winning. You know, we needed this. You know, we'll take what we made mistakes on and we'll fix it during the week. None of that stuff. And he usually is that way. I just wonder what your diagnosis is, Dr. Tauscher, of why he's kind of where he's at right now.
2: Yeah, I told you. I think he's really frustrated with you guys. And how your, what I don't want to say an agenda. I think he's just frustrated with coverage. And, you know, you win a football game, you're going to celebrate it. You're in with your guys, you're celebrating it. You know, part of it is, I'm guessing, there's a lot of cats in that media auditorium that were calling for Matt LaFleur to get fired after the Falcon game. So I don't know. Jason, if somebody comes up and you're talking to and telling you that you should get fired or whatever else, are you going to be in a rosy mood and be very accommodating? Probably not. I know you don't hold grudges and you just let that water on
1: a duck's back.
2: How does that old saying?
1: Duck's
2: back. There you go. Yeah. Duck hunting season, Horicon. So I think there's a part of it. He is frustrated, and there's no doubt he's frustrated about the way his offense is playing. And he is an offensive guy, no question. I also think he's incredibly frustrated that this team with an O-line that has not been good, without your best player on defense and without your best running back, has found a way to be 2-2, and he already kind of felt the vibe and the, oh, my God, this team's not very good and isn't going to get any better. And listen to what was said and done all week leading up to this game, and offensively it wasn't much better than what we've seen in the past. I would be certain that is where his head's at, and I don't know if that – answers your question, but I think it should.
1: Yeah, if that's where he's at, I get it. Again, they're 2-2. There's a bunch of 2-2 teams. I thought yesterday was a meaningful win. If he's pissed or upset because they lost Edger and Cooper, that's a horse of a different color.
2: That would be a different energy.
1: Right. It would be more downtrodden than pissed off.
2: Somber.
1: Right, somber, perfect word.
2: Yes.
1: So I'm just curious where he's at. I'm curious.

0: curious how he'll be at 3 o'clock. I am considering, you know, some sort of a question that would lead with, you know, Matt, you certainly didn't seem particularly positive yesterday after the game, even though your team did win. With a little more time now, do you feel the same? Do you feel better? Do you feel worse? Where are you at? Because that was, he was pissed off about a win.
1: Well, Jason, I'm hydrated. I was dehydrated.
0: I was just
1: yesterday,
0: hot.
1: So I apologize.
0: Jesse was right. I was listening to the show this morning. Jesse was right. I was hot.
2: I'm chalking it up to he was hot. Humid, muggy, rough day. Team didn't play
1: that
2: definitely, great.
1: That definitely is a part of it, but I also would think I've been around enough coaches to know that there's a time when you're winning games and you're getting a lot of negativity. It's like just a bird, like it's a albatross around you. Like, what do we got to do here? We're winning football games.
0: Mm-hmm.
1: Yeah, it's not the 99 Rams offensively right now, but we're winning games. And I think that there's a part of it that after a certain time, you just get sick and tired of dealing with all the negativity, and you don't want to do it. And that's the vibe that I got from him. Yeah, I could be wrong. I'm not, but I could be.
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2: Nathan has taught me to embrace the moment. Age-wise, I mean, I'm in my late 60s. I'm old enough to be his grandfather. Will he be embarrassed to acknowledge me as his dad? I think the most important thing we can do is let them know that they're safe, that they're valued and cared for and loved, and that they're important.
3: I knew I wanted to be adopted by him because of how he taught me to be the person who I am today. And it's coming from a dad that didn't expect to become a dad. And I feel very proud to be his son.
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1: If the topic is good, the guys discuss.
2: Just the other morning, I had breakfast at Tracy Sirocco's house. His mama brought out 15 flapjacks. He said, mama, take back 5 of them flapjacks. I got to say, hungry for the Crimson Tide.
1: But if it's not, the show must go on. It's time for...
3: Wonelli!
1: On Wilde and Tausch.
3: All right, so a lot of time on the Brewers, a lot of time on the Packers today after their big wins. We had Jim in Saukville talk about Badger football. I want to talk more about that for a minute because it felt like validation Saturday was a tremendous success.
4: Great term.
3: But it did feel like invalidation Friday when Penn State went to Northwestern's new stadium and Northwestern shut them down pretty bad. So does it diminish? Because there's two ways to spin this. One way is, and I think most people are saying Penn State's not as good as we thought they were when Wisconsin beat them at their place. So that's why Wisconsin's not ranked this week in the top 25 nationally. Or you could say Wisconsin broke Penn State and that comeback deflated them. And that's why they look so bad on a short week against Northwestern. How do you view that, Badgers Radio Network analyst Mark Tauscher?
4: Well, I tried to tell you guys heading out to Happy Valley that this isn't the Penn State of Penn States. Like, this was more Iowa State than Penn State. And that's not surprising in this landscape when you hire a coach as late in the cycle, how that all played itself out. Penn State still, I believe, was undefeated heading into that game. I believe it was a top 15 team, according to all the experts, quote unquote. But Northwestern, what did Indiana's coach... I think everybody's going to listen to what Kurt Cignetti has to say. What did he say after they had a hard-fought game against Northwestern at their place? Northwestern's really good. And everybody's like, oh, you Kurt, oh, you're just playing it up. Northwestern's pretty good. Now, Penn State is not Penn State that we all thought back in the 80s and 90s, just like Nebraska's not. They didn't have Micah Parsons wasn't playing for them. Abdul Carter wasn't playing for him.
0: Denied Dennis Sutton wasn't playing for him.
4: There you go. DDS wasn't playing for him. Wisconsin played a really rough game until three quarters. And the confidence that they gained from what we saw on that from a Thursday or Saturday night game and carried it over to last week's Saturday morning game, that's real. I don't care. If Penn State doesn't win another game, I don't care because I know it mattered to the guys in that locker room and to our fans, it mattered. And now what matters is going out to UCLA. What if UCLA loses this weekend? Is that game not going to be important? Do I have to wait to name next Saturday's game until after this Saturday's?
3: Yeah.
4: Probably.
3: Yeah.
4: All right, I will. That's what I'll do.
3: There it is. Jason, anything you'd like to add on the way we view the Penn State win?
0: I was going to say that I was in the second group. That Tausch warned us ahead of time that they're not the Penn State that we think of with Joe Pa and his shoes and whatever else. But, and they have a new coach and they have a bunch of new players. It was still a quality comeback and a meaningful comeback for the Badgers. I don't care what they did the following week. I saw a lot of this chatter as well. But what really, I think, silences the chatter about, well, maybe it's not as impressive, is that they didn't spit up on their shoes the following week at home against the team they were better than. They took it to Michigan State. And by the way, you owe $5 because you dropped a, I'm not saying, during the broadcast.
3: Yeah, you did.
0: And thank you, Jesse, because I had been using an antiquated way to sync up Tausch and LePay with the TV. Now the ESPN Wisconsin app does it for me. It's perfect. Makes life easier. So it was really good, and it was great to have Matt and Tausch on the call. I've been doing that for multiple years, and it's a great way to listen and watch at the same time.
3: Felt like 2019 in downtown Madison on Saturday. Felt like the good old days. Crowd was good. Tailgate was bumping. Game was a blowout. Running the ball up and down the field. Felt like the good old days on Saturday.
4: It was a fun day. No question about it. It was fun. Beautiful, beautiful day, too. Beautiful.
0: Chamber of Commerce, I'm told.
3: Barry Alvarez and Pat Richter honored on the field. That was cool to see them out there together.
0: I love Pat.
3: A couple
0: Richter.
3: Of ESPN Madison legends.
0: Mm-hmm. Jesse, it's Woe Nelly. Did you have anything else? Or
3: no, we're out of time. Yeah, we're out of it. That's
0: okay.
3: It. Yeah.
0: Just to be clear. Just to be clear.
4: You know what? It was a great day to crack a Tito, have a little Tito's. And it was actually it kind of threw me off a little bit. Heading down, I went down to a little spot after the game. And I wasn't sure because it's so nice. Do I go with the fall cranberry with my Tito's or do I go with like a blueberry concoction? I didn't even know what to do. The weather was so good. But what I did know, it was going to be Tito's in my glass because that's what makes drinks even better. Tito's also gives back in a big way, partnering up with nonprofits, doing real good in communities across the country, especially for our four-legged friends. Matter of fact, I met up with some folks. They had a dog. I got to remember what kind of dog it was. They're really pushing to help get that dog at Eleanor at the house. Tito's would be a big part of helping us get that dog. Distilled by Fifth Generation, crafted to be savored responsibly. God, I can't remember. It's kind of a Shih Tzu, some type of a Shih Tzu.
3: Hey, now.
4: I don't remember exactly.
0: You just, that's all you wanted. You just wanted to set that up. Will Shat here.
4: But it legit was the kind of dog because. E has some hypoallergenic deals that he's got to have.
0: A doodle. Yeah. He meant a doodle.
3: Yeah, burn a doodle.
4: Yeah, but maybe that's what it was a burn a doodle.
3: That's the dog that we have.
0: That's not what you said, though.
4: Mixed with a Shih Tzu.
0: What's the name of the dog, guys?
4: I'm not making anything up.
3: We
4: here.
3: All
4: that's
3: know what you're
4: dog.
3: Doing. You're just pushing the
4: do you?
3: Yeah. We all know.
0: We're not new here. We'll wrap things up next. This has been Dog Talk on Wilde and Tausch.
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6: ESPN Beaver Dam. Here's a look at your weatherology forecast. Ample sunshine expected this afternoon with daytime highs approaching 63. Northwesterly winds around 5 miles per hour. Mainly clear skies. Tonight, lows level off around 45. Daytime highs approaching 70. Tomorrow, mainly sunny skies. I'm meteorologist Jennifer Wojcicki on 1430 ESPN Beaver Dam. Right now, 57.
7: It's getting as cold as an ankle-breaking crossover out here. 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
18: The Brewers grab a 2-0 lead in their National League Divisional Series, coming from behind to beat the Padres 4-3 on Sunday. I'm Bill Scott with sports. Jackson Chourio ripped a bases-loaded 2-run single off of Padres closer Mason Miller to win it for the crew. Manager Pat Murphy.
19: I don't watch all the other left fielders the way I get to see Jackson, but he's played incredible defense, including today. He made good plays. But he's just coming into his own, and as a hitter, when he stays under control, it's amazing. So he's, I think, turning into a bona fide top flight player.
18: Packers knock off the Buccaneers 17-14 to improve their record to 2-2. Jordan Love tossing a pair of touchdown passes, but the Packers struggled to put the game away in the fourth quarter again, committing a pair of costly turnovers. They also lost linebacker Edrin Cooper to an Achilles injury, likely for the season. Up next, the Bears at Lambeau Field this coming Sunday. Bill Scott, Wisconsin Radio Network.
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18: Hour number two of the Rich Eisen Show on the air here on a busy Monday. Chris Brockman already had a busy morning out here on the left coast. Overreaction Monday is in the hopper for a week four edition. Always appreciate everybody taking care and taking time to check that out, whether it's on our YouTube channel, over 1.15 million.
20: It is up. It just hit.
18: It's up there. It's out there. It's in there. RSS feeds as well for those who are listening to the Overreaction Monday podcast, although you're missing two very handsome bald guys chop it up.
20: Wearing blue shirts.
18: They're a little off.
20: A little different.
18: Yeah, mine's with longer sleeves than you've got going on. Sleeve. Right, all right.
20: Guns out.
18: Marcus Spears is going to join us shortly here from New Orleans. It's Falcons taking on the Saints tonight.
20: Great game.
18: Yep, and listen, if you're out there, I understand Atlanta fans won't care, but boy, does my son need 23 points from Chris Olave tonight, because if Cooper doesn't get it, he will be so upset. It sadly have imbued in
20: he cares
18: in my youngest son
20: cares a
18: little too much fantasy stuff.
20: Yeah.
18: You know, and then he hears about your parlays and he goes, it's gambling. And I'm like, what do you think your fantasy stuff is?
20: It's the exact same.
18: He's not a gambler. This is my youngest son. I'm like, which is great.
20: Not yet.
18: Let's go to the phone lines while Marcus Spears is checking in right now. William in Topeka, Kansas, a name that sounds familiar to us here on the WeatherTech fan line. What's up, William?
3: Yeah, well, I thought I'd call in and apologize to Raider Nation for telling them, for saying that they were fugazi. That game yesterday wasn't really good for my heart. I should be used to the Chiefs winning games like that, but I'm not, and I don't think I ever will be. In my opinion, I think the Raiders are probably the second best team in the AFC West, and to be honest, they're probably going to make the playoffs.
18: And I'm with you, William, you know, and I appreciate you calling in as a member of Chiefs Kingdom and telling Raiders Nation a good game. That I think is, it's high class of you and also appropriate. Thank you for the call. That's William in Topeka right here on the WeatherTech fan line for American-made floor liners and a cargo liner that laugh in the face of fall weather. Visit WeatherTech.com today. You know, and listen, our caller from Topeka, Kansas, who is a diehard Chief fan, who said the Raiders aren't all that, they're fugazi, and then make calls back after the Raiders are anything but to apologize. I think just goes to show you right now that one thing that we know, one game shy of four games for everybody, and the Chiefs are on a week five bye, so the bye weeks have finally hit. One thing that we can say for sure is there is no clear-cut favorite.
20: Yeah.
18: The 4-0 team and the Kansas City Chiefs had all they could handle with the Raiders. All they could handle with the Colts at home. Right? The 4-0 Minnesota Vikings can keep you off the board. But, man, listen, I know I'm biased when it comes to J.J. McCarthy. It's like, really, you could just send the quarterback away. You know what I mean?
20: You get a quarterback.
18: Yeah, you know what I mean? Like, our quarterback, we could send him away. In the middle of all this, we've seen enough from Kyler, and we know what Carson can do. We'll take a fifth for somebody. And I'm watching Kyler run this offense, and I'm thinking to myself, okay, when's he going to turn into Sam Darnold? Or even J.J. McCarthy? On occasion, when's he going to show up as nine? Yeah, I'm going to use that. No, listen, it was a field goal palooza, and they played with fire with the Miami Dolphins. They played with fire, and most people's survivor pools.
0: if you're still in one. They're 4-0. And the Niners are 4-0, losing one player after another. When is this going to end with the Niners? As we're waiting to see if Kyle Juszczyk is significantly injured.
4: Schefter said a few weeks.
0: Hyperextension. Well, that's good.
4: No major ligament damage.
0: That's great to hear. But everybody that's 4-0 right now, and it's a dwindling pack. I mean, you could see they're really good, and you could see they have the potential to be great. But on any given Sunday, I don't think we're at the quarter post point thinking one team is above the rest. And you got to look at three-win teams and two-win teams as Super Bowl contenders. 1 month in. I think that's what I'm gleaning. Marcus Spears is joining us from New Orleans, Louisiana, Monday Night Countdown tonight in the Superdome. It's a home game for you, huh, Marcus, in that respect?
5: What up?
0: Tonight for you? Oh. Okay, Marcus, can you hear me? All right, let's work on that. Mike, want to take him down one more time?
5: All right. Rich, did I start a new trend with that caller?
0: Which what?
5: A new trend of giving your ops props.
4: Ooh, ops props.
5: You know, Chiefs fans giving their Raiders opponents? Props. I was reluctantly giving my ops some props. Maybe that's something we do, Chris. We try to start something fans will. No, you don't like that?
4: Nope, I'm not doing that.
5: Of course you wouldn't.
0: Because I don't want to call opponents ops. But I appreciate your moxie.
5: Well, they are ops.
0: I appreciate that.
4: Yeah.
0: You know what I mean? Like you're looking at the NFC North, and one thing that the Vikings have is a defense that can absolutely win every game that's on their schedule. Their offense, would you be surprised if Carson Wentz takes that thing over by Halloween? That surprise you?
4: No.
0: Okay.
4: I don't think so.
0: You know, I don't see that as a world beater. But right now, if I told you Chiefs-Niners Super Bowl or the field?
4: A field for the matchup?
0: Yeah.
4: Oh, I'll take the field.
0: TJ Jefferson. Chiefs-Niners matchup or the field?
5: I have to go to the field, but okay. I'm not going to be surprised if those are the last two standings.
4: Would you be shocked if I told you the Rams are still Super Bowl favorites?
0: I had Chiefs-Rams.
4: Rams are still the favorites.
0: I had Bills-Rams prior to the season.
4: Yeah, and they're the two favorites right now. Rams 6-1, Bills plus 750. That surprise you? Rams still favorites?
0: No. Let's talk about the Rams while we're waiting for Marcus Spears to join us. I thought the Rams were, it had 1-3 for them written all over it.
4: Yeah.
0: All of it. Because when you look at

0: Amazon.
1: Many people's first serious relationship didn't start with a kiss. It started with a kickoff, or perhaps it was love at first hike. 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
3: There he goes again. 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
4: That's what Liam wants.
3: That's what we all want.
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great. And a lot of that last year, they won. They turned the ball over a lot last year. Dak didn't have any turnovers, I don't believe. I think I'm recollecting right. They had a lot of strip sacks, a lot of strip sack fumbles, a lot of change of possession defensively. And those things just haven't been the staple.

0: there's other games that's going to give us more information about teams that we may be high or low on. It's just like I heard Dan and Stephen A. And Michael Irvin this morning talk about, they were talking about the NFC East and could the Dallas Cowboys win the NFC East. And Dan went, he said, well, right now the Giants and all of that. Do you feel more comfortable about the Giants or the Cowboys right now?
1: Cowboys.
0: Okay. And I'm just giving you an example of the league, Rich. I'm taking you somewhere. You just got to stay with me. A week ago, we saw Marcus Mariota beat the Seattle Seahawks.
1: Yep.
0: So, again, like, you can take – so do we think that the Washington Commanders are good and they can be consistent? But we just watched them again this week. So the league will tell you in a knee-jerk reaction, oh, we here and we doing what we need to do. But then when you actually and that sometimes is the disconnect with what I do and what we do as analysts sometimes.
1: Yes, sir.
0: Watching the film and not having a reaction to what the feeling is about the game. It's watching the film and realizing that Houston had a high-ass pressure rate against Dak Prescott this game. So I'm more encouraged about Dak response and being under that pressure and being able to play the way he was able to play and not turning the football over. I'm also looking at the Dallas game and saying it was some critical third downs where Dallas defense got off the field, which in turn may have caused them to be able to win that game. Obviously, it did. But again, that's how sometimes the prisms, they get obscured because we just want to react. Oh, man, the Commanders beat Seattle, so Seattle bad. Or you'll have somebody say, well, damn, Drew Locke should have played in the game. No. It's just one of those weeks. The Raiders, right? Everybody was like, And then we have those ones that literally give you like, okay, this is a seminal week where we'll understand more about this team. The Raiders just went toe-to-toe with Kansas City. We all believe Kansas City is a good football team, like one of the teams that's going to be there in the end. I'm telling people right now, the Raiders are a problem. This ain't the same Raiders.
1: I'm with
0: that
1: you.
0: We've been watching.
1: I'm with you. They're in New England next week. So
0: yeah, man.
1: That's what I look forward to.
0: Yeah. I know I'm talking, Rich, but you got me excited because
1: I love it. I'm just getting you ready for Scott. Man. I'm just priming you for Scott.
0: I know it.
1: Have a great broadcast, Marcus. You're the man. We'll chat next week.
0: All right, fam. Y'all take care.
1: See you next week. Monday Night Countdown, 6 to 8 Eastern. We're back on the Rich Eisen Show in a second.
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5: Here's a look at your weatherology forecast. Ample sunshine expected this afternoon with daytime highs approaching 63. Northwesterly winds around 5 miles per hour. Mainly clear skies. Tonight, lows level off around 45. Daytime highs approaching 70. Tomorrow, mainly sunny skies. I'm meteorologist Jennifer Wojcicki on 1430 ESPN Beaver Dam. Currently, it's 60 degrees.
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0: 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It was, I believe it was Tirico and Gruden in the booth 20 years ago.
1: Wow.
0: In the Superdome. And I'll never forget that night sitting next to Marshall Faulk. Vic fumbled it out of bounds because, again, the Falcons got the ball first. The ball was loose for a while, and I thought that the Saints defense was going to turn the Falcons over, and out comes Drew Brees, and instead they forced a punt. And we saw what happened after that. It's now been memorialized in front. And, it was just a wild night. And the place was just ready to party all day. You could sense it. And then all night, Marshall's like, you want to go out afterwards? And I'm thinking to myself, going out with Marshall Faulk, Mr. New Orleans, in this town on this night, 1,000% yes. I just want to see what it's like. And I went up to Mariucci. I'm like, Steve, you want to come out? And he goes, no, I'm tired. I'm going to go back to the hotel. I'm like, dude.
2: All-time bag fumble.
0: Bro. I'm like, we talked about it during a commercial break yesterday when we were promoing this game during our pre- and halftime and post-game show of Colts and Commanders on NFL Network. And Mooch is like, remember what I told you? I'm like, yeah. Do you remember what I told you? He goes, yeah. I remember I told Steve. I'm like, you know what? Next time the hurricane of the century nearly wipes this town off the map, then you'll go out the night it comes back.
2: The next time.
0: Next time.
2: All-time fumble.
0: He went back to his hotel room.
2: Man.
0: And I stayed out with Marshall till 3 in the morning, and it was a night to remember. It was just fun seeing New Orleans all lit up that night.
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6: Today is a travel day for the Brewers and Padres as they head to San Diego for Game 3 of the National League Divisional Series. I'm Bill Scott with sports. Brewers lead that series 2-0 after a 4-3 come-from-behind win on Sunday. Jackson Churio drove in the game-tying and winning runs with a ninth-inning single. Team captain Christian Yelich said Churio's talent is undeniable.
7: There's nothing he can't do on the baseball field. 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Like, he's just going to continue to get better, and that's kind of scary. He's pretty good right now.
6: Game 3 is tomorrow night. There's a pair of American League contests today. White Sox visit Cleveland at 4 this afternoon. Yankees and Rays go tonight under the lights at 7. Week 4 of the NFL season wraps up tonight in New Orleans. Saints host Atlanta. Packers beat the Buccaneers 17-14 yesterday to even their record at 2-2. They will host the Chicago Bears at Lambeau Field this coming Sunday. 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

0: again, they just flipped the script. Another loss to the Bills in the playoffs. But since then, they have been a terrific football team. And they're, you know, they're right down there in Duval County, and nobody talks about them because we're focused on the 4-0 Chiefs or the 3-1 Ravens or the 3-1 Bills and the 2-2 Patriots. Look at Drake May right now. And they're like, they'd be like, hold on a minute. Let me give you the voice. We just kicked his ass. Everyone's talking about his crisis of confidence. Who created the crisis other than him? We did. So now they're going to go to London, and they got a team that's in a full crisis of confidence as a whole in the Eagles. And then they got the winless, as of right now, Texans. And they're going to be there back-to-back, and they're used to this sort of thing. And I wouldn't be surprised they would come home 5-1 with a bye. And then they got the Colts in their house. I wouldn't be surprised if they are 6-1 going into that Thursday night or to kick off week 9 against Baltimore in Baltimore. And then we're on. And then we'll see. They win that one. Now suddenly we're talking about one seed.
1: Yeah, for sure.
0: We're talking one seed. You know, because the rest of that division, you know, might not have just one, but potentially two teams drafting top 10. Two. So, Duval indeed. Man. And that defense just takes the ball away. And Devin Lloyd's not there anymore. He was the guy who led the takeaway brigade for that team last year. So they are drafting, and they are coaching, and they are playing. And nobody's talking about them. But they'll be on NFL Network next 2 weeks. Philadelphia and the Texans. And the Jaguars should be favored in both.
2: Ooh.
0: How are they not?
2: Let's see.
0: How are they not? They're used to going to London. They're going to get used to the time zone. And the Texans are going to come in and be like, what's going on?
1: Oh, yeah.
0: They are.
2: 5.5 against the Eagles right now.
0: They should be. They should be. The way the Eagles are playing, too. Let's take a break. 844-204-RICH, number to dial. We'll wrap up this show and tell you what's coming up the rest of the week as well. 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
3: Here's a look at your weatherology forecast. Ample sunshine expected this afternoon with daytime highs approaching 64. Winds out of the south around 5 miles per hour. Lows dip down to about 46. Tonight, mainly clear skies. Mainly clear skies. Tomorrow, highs level off around 72. I'm meteorologist Jennifer Wojcicki on 1430 ESPN Beaver Dam. Currently, it's 62 degrees.
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2: Today is a travel day for the Brewers and Padres as they head to San Diego for Game 3 of the National League Divisional Series. I'm Bill Scott with sports. Brewers lead that series 2-0 after a 4-3 come-from-behind win on Sunday. Jackson Churio drove in the game-tying and winning runs with a ninth-inning single. Team captain Christian Yelich said Churio's talent is undeniable.
3: There's nothing he can't do on the baseball field. 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Like, he's just going to continue to get better, and that's kind of scary. He's pretty good right now.
2: Game 3 is tomorrow night. There's a pair of American League contests today. White Sox visit Cleveland at 4 this afternoon. Yankees and Rays go tonight under the lights at 7. Week 4 of the NFL season wraps up tonight in New Orleans. Saints host Atlanta. Packers beat the Buccaneers 17-14 yesterday to even their record at 2-2. They will host the Chicago Bears at Lambeau Field this coming Sunday. Bill Scott, Wisconsin Radio Network.
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1: As the Badgers dominate on homecoming day.
2: And a fly ball right center field. Merrill's back at the track. Wall gone! Wild Bill puts the Brewers on top of the seventh. Swing and a high fly ball down the left field line. It's off the railing. It's in fair territory. It is caught by Churio.
3: That's getting out of here, I think.
4: That ball's a home run.
5: The Cubs fans, the batter is out.
2: Mara coming on. He's there. He makes the catch. The Brewers take game one.
6: Jordan Love firing for the end zone and caught Matthew Golden, and that's a Packer touchdown. Green Bay picks themselves back up and gets back in the race in the division. Here's the pitch. Line drive, base hit up the middle. Yelich scores. Here comes Freely to the plate. The throw. Brewers win. Jackson Churio gives the Brewers a 2-0 series lead.
7: By golly, it is a great day to be alive on this Victory Monday. It is Kyle and Brust across ESPN Wisconsin. My name is Ben Brust. Alongside me is Wisconsin backer in his happiest form, Kyle Wallace.
8: Boy, we haven't had a weekend like this in so long, where all I saw was win by all of my favorite Wisconsin sports teams. What a weekend it was.
7: It was, you can't draw it up any better. You really can't. And the thing that you wake up thinking about, it has to be Jackson Churio. It has to be what happened in the game yesterday. And underrated, Saturday's game was awesome too. Like, Saturday's game was awesome in the way in which they won, because they came by the way of the long ball.
8: Yeah, not the way the Brewers typically won during the season, but guess what? We went our way, so that means we win the way we want to.
7: I almost like that. It's just like, win whatever way we have to is win our way. Like, they just battle. They just don't freaking die ever.
8: They're never out of it.
7: And there's so much to get to. I'm mad at Kyle, but I'm going to let it go because vibes are just high. The fact that for 2 months I had to listen to you say this team can't win the World Series.
8: Yeah, based off what I was seeing.
7: You got to learn to see things for the future
8: No. The thing about me is, I told you, is once the Brewers proved to me and showed me, I knew it wasn't a fluke, but I was concerned. But the Brewers show me in September that they were the best team in baseball, not just because they were good during the regular season, but the way that they finished showed me that they indeed could beat anybody. The way they were pitching, they had three guys pitching well, the bats were turning up, and the Brewers would never die. And that's what you saw this weekend, is despite Jacob Mizorowski not having the best outing he could possibly have, despite Logan Henderson getting down early in the game yesterday.
7: Three errors?
8: Three errors?
7: You're telling me the Brewers had three errors and
8: they still won? And they still won because they win their way. There was something.
7: Well, that's typically not their way.
8: I'm just saying, they just find a way to win. But my biggest thing is, there was something in September

0: that shifted for me to make me believe that, wow, this team was so good. And it's when you have nothing to play for and you still handle business. That shows me everything I need to know about a team that has fight, grit, but also the way they just perform throughout the month of September.
1: 800-990-3776 is the Carbliss talk and text line. Liss is more. You can see us on YouTube at ESPN Milwaukee and at ESPN Madison. And if you don't believe now, I don't know what to tell you. Is there anybody that truly doesn't think the Brewers can win the World Series? If you do, speak up. If you have doubts, please speak up, because if you would have told me on Saturday that Miz only got through four innings with his pitch count, I'd have been like, what the hell happened?
0: Rough game. You would assume rough game.
1: But the cliches after baseball games from baseball players get really old, except for when it's true, right? Like when you hear Yelly or even anybody in the locker room talk about how, like, we're a team, like we did it together, they genuinely do it together, right? Like the team effort, how they all pick each other up, like, it wasn't just Miz having to go seven innings and it be a 2-1 ball game. Like, they had to find different ways to pick each other up, whether it was pitching or offense or the bullpen. Five scoreless on Saturday, five scoreless from that bullpen and the way they were used. I mean, that was the definition of complimentary baseball, which I know we can talk about another team that had a victory, which we will get to, that doesn't do a good job of that. Pat Murphy's the freaking man.
0: He is.
1: He's the man.
0: He injects so much confidence into these guys that they truly do believe in themselves. Like, that's the most important thing, is that every time they get an opportunity, they believe they can get it done. You ask Trevor McGill to get you four outs, and that's exactly what he does. You hear Jackson Chourio saying, I was made for these moments. That comes with the fact that not only do you have the
1: Didn't
0: talent.
1: Did he say that before the postseason too, though?
0: I mean, he has, but I mean, saying it on national TV yesterday,
1: yes,
0: after coming up during a clutch against Mason Miller yesterday. I mean, it just shows you that he literally injects these guys with a level of confidence, and they exude it every time we see it. But then the thing that was so fun to me is, yeah, it's great to see the Brewers win the walk-off the way they did. But, dude, it's like watching kids playing baseball, because after Jackson got that hit, the amount of guys that ran out of the dugout just to, I mean, you saw William Contreras swimming on the ground just to be there to see the ending like that. That shows you that this team is so
1: locked in. Seth Frelick and Christian Yelich were tackling each other.
0: Yeah, for one another. But Christian was waiting for him. You had Bryce Terang on deck. You had William Contreras. You had the guys just ready. Luis Lara was ready to explode. Like, guys were so excited. It makes baseball so fun. But this team, literally, you alluded to the Packers earlier. This is what a team looks like. This is what a team that has a great leader looks like. They believe in each other. They understand they play the best baseball they play, but most the way they play baseball. But more importantly, they always believe they are not out of it. That has been something that has been consistent since Pat Murphy has taken over this team, is that they will continue to grind until the end.
1: I've been getting some direct messages and having conversations and texting people about this. Chef Ed says, Ben and Kyle, how about those idiots on the FS1 pregame show? I'll tell you what it is. You have Big Poppy, A-Rod, and Jeter. What do they all have in common?
0: They're in the AL East.
1: Big markets.
0: Yeah.
1: Big markets. Dontrell Willis. When you think of Dontrell Willis, where do you think of him?
0: I think about the Florida Marlins.
1: Exactly. Even small
0: Detroit,
1: market.
0: Detroit
1: gets it.
0: Yeah, yeah.
1: So he actually will actually bring some depth to the conversation about a team that doesn't just rely on payroll and, you know, a three-hitter that might hit a three-run bomb at any moment. So, yeah. I mean, but that's what makes this even better. It's the same thing when the Milwaukee Bucks were going for a championship. The crying about First Take not wanting to come to
0: Milwaukee,
1: the city of Milwaukee. Yeah. Like, it's never going to change. And it just embrace the fact that they had all their predictions of the Padres 8-3, Padres 7-3. All that crap doesn't mean a thing because of the way the Brewers do win their way. And mind you, I see John here, who is skeptical about the Brewers' chances, until he saw these last two games. This team has a certain feel about them. I would like to add that they have a certain feel about them, but you can make a very strong argument, if you've watched all 162, that they haven't even played their best baseball and still found a way to win two games.
0: They most certainly, yesterday,
1: yesterday
0: they did not play their best baseball whatsoever. We talked about that. But for me, I think about this bullpen and what they've been able to do

0: only basically allowing one run in the last two games that they had. They've just been absolutely lights out. The bullpen was something that when at the deadline, you saw both those guys come in. Sensatella came in game one, and then game two, you saw JoJo Romero. Yeah. Like, you are seeing the impact that both of those guys are coming in and helping you. So,
1: well, we will see if the next impact is Dustin May in game three.
0: Will it be
1: one inning, two innings, three innings? We don't know, but they're going to find a way.
0: We thought it was going to be Gasser, but I guess it's going to be May, baby.
1: It could be May for two innings and Gasser right behind him. Yeah. Who knows? Yeah. So you just don't know what Pat Murphy's cooking up. Darren in Sheboygan, you were at the game last night. There's been a lot of moments in Wisconsin sports history, right? Where does this rank for you? 800-990-3776.
2: I have one thing to say. Well, I have a lot to say, but first it's Brewers!
1: Brewers! You're getting a little better, Kyle.
2: Man, one thing before I get to my other points, I have to point out that I'm on my way up the escalator to get to my seat, and standing next to me, I'm like, hey, it's Scalzo. And I go, hey, it's Ben Scalzo. And he goes, it's Greg. It's Greg Scalzo. I'm like, oh, my bad. I just can't get Ben out of my head. I'm sure you love that. You're going to have to bring that up to him.
1: It's no coincidence he didn't bring it up to me. Let's just make that clear.
2: yeah, exactly. But yeah, what a crazy environment, start to finish. It's the second greatest finish I've ever seen in my life. The first one, when I was a kid, my dad took me to game five against the California Angels when they won game five to get to the World Series. But I don't remember that much of it. I remember being on the field, but this was amazing. I, you know, again, driving home to Sheboygan after the game, I still spent like an hour and a half at home searching YouTube videos, looking at all the different coverage. You know what? I know the Packers won, Badgers won. It's not football season for me yet. This is Brewer season, and I'm hoping this season last another couple series. That's where my mind's at right now.
1: As it should be, Darren, and you are not alone. How many times did you watch the Jackson Churio hit on replay? 800-990-3776, the Carbless Talking text line. This has reached levels of watching our former producer Alex Strofe run the three-cone combine drill in such a fashion that it reached millions of people on the internet, and I couldn't stop watching it. That's what it was like watching Jackson Churio's absolute laser pass Jake Cronenworth.
0: Yeah, not only did I watch it live, but then I watched it on all the different broadcasts. I watched it where they laid Lane Grindle and Jeff Levering. They laid it over their voice.
1: Is there a Titanic version? I love a Titanic version.
0: I mean, I watched the San Diego Padres live stream of it where they had some fans who were watching it and they're being dejected. I watched or listened to the San Diego Padres broadcast of it. I watched ESPN radio broadcast of it. Like, I watched all these different broadcasts and all these different angles, where there was the fan angle from the back, the fan angle from the side. I watched all different angles. I've probably seen it 50 times because it was that special, that amazing for that moment. But more importantly, the kid is incredible. Like, he absolutely is amazing, dude. He's 22 years old, and he's literally making history for the Brewers. He leads the Brewers in postseason home runs, and the Brewers have some good ones. But well, he leads the Brewers in postseason home runs.
1: They don't have a long postseason.
0: Doesn't matter. He hasn't had
1: to. But it's no surprise that he is going to shatter that, and hopefully.
0: Guess who has more games in the playoffs than he does? Christian Yelich.
1: That was a given in terms of home runs.
0: What I'm saying is what he's done in three postseasons.
1: Yeah. We'll get to Yelly later.
0: That's C for a boarding captain, baby.
1: You had called him coach.
0: Coach. He's a hell of a coach. Player coach.
1: Player coach right now. Player coach. All right. So I do want to keep hearing from all of you. If you were at the game, I would love to hear who you were with, who you high-fived, what your reaction was, and where it ranks in moments of you being at any event in Wisconsin sports. It may not be the top of the top, but I want to know what people are comparing it to. Because Niger Morgan, who is going to join us later in the show, obviously hit a walk-off to send them to the NLCS. But in a way, Will, what are the Brewers series, their favorites by, like, what to win?
3: They're like minus 1,100, I think, right now.

0: So in a way, they still take care of business. It would be catastrophic if this doesn't go their way, but you got to take it one game at a time, like they have.
1: Yep, that's what you should do.
0: Still, I'm holding on to the fact that I truly feel that they did get some breaks, right? They got some breaks. It happens. I don't care about, like, the rule is the rule. They got their break. But they still found a way without playing their best baseball. Miz only went four. They had three errors in game two and still found a way to win. 800-990-3776. More next.
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1: First pitch and a fly ball deep left center field. This ball is back. It is gone. Jackson Chourio, we are tied. Just above the Brewers' bullpen in left center. Got a slider, and just like that, you blink and the Brewers have tied it up. A 2-2 ball game here in Milwaukee. This kid was built for October.
2: You know, I'm glad you played that clip, Will. It's Kyle and Brust across ESPN Wisconsin, because when I was there on Saturday, when Miz was shaky and he gives up two, which, by the way, to the 6-7-8 hitters in the order, not where you expected him to get beat, there was an anxiousness in the building. And who of all people, right? The 22-year-old's the one to bring everyone back together and feel confident again. And then he does it again yesterday in the biggest spot. Like, it's simply incredible. And I think as I've been seeing this, like, he surpassed Giannis now with Giannis leaving in terms of, like, faces of Wisconsin. And Packers are Packers, but he's probably the next player from a Wisconsin standpoint that can compete for the face of the state.
3: Oh, yeah.
2: Outside of Jordan Love.
3: Jackson definitely has a chance. He just has to put it together during the regular season at a level where he's hitting 30-plus home runs in order for guys to get around him. Fans to get around him, but Jackson Chourio is an absolute star, especially when the clock turns to October.
2: JP and McGuanago, you're up on the Carbless Talk and Text Line, 800-990-3776 with Kyle and Brust.
4: How's it going, guys? Hey, feels good to be on a winning Monday, that's for sure.
3: Yeah, victory Monday, baby!
4: I do think, I want to start by saying, I think there's going to be a new Mr. October that's replacing another famous Jackson. I'll be honest, I was at home yesterday watching the game with my sons, and I think our whole neighborhood heard our house rocking. Just want to hit on, though, leading up to the Jackson hit, can we just talk about the Gary Sanchez at bat? I mean, the guy, you don't know how he is, and he came through showing veteran leadership by taking those pitches and actually getting on base.
2: Yeah, I mean, shout out Christian Yelich or Sal Frelick at that point. No, it was Christian at that point at second. So shout out Christian Yelich. For those who have missed it, there's been a lot of videos going around of Mason Miller, the all-star best closer in baseball.
3: In baseball, high heat.
2: Tipping his pitches.
3: Allegedly.
2: It's not allegedly.
3: What do you mean allegedly?
5: He was tipping.
2: He was
5: digging into his glove.
2: We know that.
3: The Brewers knew it.
2: They
3: allegedly
2: didn't do anything wrong. It's part of the game.
3: I know it is
5: part
3: of the game.
5: It's 100% up for grabs. Allegedly. It's on the pitcher for tipping your pitches.
3: It really is.
5: There's all the technology in the world for your signs not to get stolen, so if you're still tipping pitches, that's on you, man.
2: That was happening in 1930.
3: Yeah, it's just like in all sports. In football, if an offensive lineman is leaning too much, they know it's going to be
2: a run. You
3: can already tell in the eyes of the running back. People have giveaways, and the giveaway is the way that he was tipping his pitches. It's just a giveaway.
2: Fastball was, you could see more sleeve.
5: He wasn't digging into his glove. Yeah, you could tell he was trying, because he does like a knuckle slider, I think. So he was like really digging
2: in there
5: to try to get the grip. Especially since it was a second inning and he was throwing like 40 pitches. He was probably gassed at that point.
3: Oh, yeah.
2: So Saturday was an amazing game, but so was Sunday. I don't know why you guys are waiting. I heard Green Bay game day called me out. Is this true? Alex Strofe, Gabe Neitzel. Not on the air.
5: We kept it off the air.
2: We kept it for this moment.
5: We did for this moment.
3: What are you alluding to?
2: Well, you know. I don't know why you're being weird.
3: No, what?
2: I did leave the game early.
3: What?
2: Don't do the theatrics.
3: No. What do you mean you left the game early? What game? I didn't know your daughter had basketball. She played soccer already? You left her game early on your birthday?
5: You probably left after the Wilson Contreras home or the William Contreras home run, right? Though you stayed for that probably, right?
2: I did have that.
5: You did have that.
3: What? So wait a minute. You went to the NLDS game one.
2: Uh-huh.
3: Playoff game. Playoff atmosphere. I mean, literally, people are getting all their pennies and nickels they can to be able to go to this game. Driving from La Crosse, Wisconsin, Eau Claire, Wisconsin, Madison, Wisconsin, Baraboo, Wisconsin.

0: Wisconsin, Racine, Wisconsin, Green Bay, Wisconsin, everybody coming across the beautiful state of Wisconsin to go to this game for the opportunity to watch. And you mean to tell me you left early? You're not a real fan. Fraud Ben, Benny the Fraud, Benny the Fake. How do you leave a playoff game early? How? How is that possible? You got on me for leaving the fifth inning because my wife had worked at the AmFam field for, you know, a special event day they had there.
1: Don't move the goalpost.
0: I'm not moving the goalpost.
1: She was hungry and tired and
0: she got there at 1 o'clock. So, yeah, it got
1: late. I make my own decisions. I don't leave because my wife tells me
0: to. So you don't love the Brewers. I got it.
2: Okay, before you give your excuses, I want to re-rack some of the things that Ben Bruss said to Kyle Wallace after he left a regular season win.
3: Do you know how much more exciting it would have been if you stayed at the game?
0: Here's the thing.
3: Is it even worth going to a baseball game if you leave in the fifth inning?
0: No, I'm not just going to
3: let you talk about the game. You left the game in the fifth inning. That is insane. Thinking of the Brewers, there have been so many moments where even in the regular season you could put yourself... If you were at the game, you're going to remember. Now I have a fraud that I can't hear from of what it was like.
0: Damn.
3: I got to hear the crack of the bat. I got to see the missile that Jackson Churio hit. I got to see it all on TV. Yeah. But experience it live is something I was looking forward to most.
0: Oof.
1: Man.
0: You are the biggest
1: tough one. Huh?
0: You are the biggest fraud in fraud history.
1: All right.
0: How in the world?
1: I hear you. Can I say what happened?
0: Yeah, you can tell us why you left the Brewers game early because you don't like the Brewers.
2: You better have a good excuse.
0: It's all a show.
1: No.
0: He did literally 2-5. He's a Brewers fan, and after that, he's casual.
1: You haven't even let me speak. You make fun of me for what
0: lies,
1: I say.
0: Lies.
1: It's not lies. So my birthday was that day, Saturday, of game one.
2: Oh, my gosh. Okay.
1: Celebrated the birthday on Friday, October 2nd.
0: Okay.
1: And I hit it way too hard.
0: What is that? I don't know what you're talking about.
1: I hit it way too hard.
0: Yeah, but you got up and you lived your life the next day.
1: No, I was so out of it that I had to sleep until like 11 o'clock.
0: Oh, well, that's a lot of sleep.
1: Yeah, but I was up in the middle of the night because things weren't going so well.
0: Okay, but luckily...
1: I was sweating bullets.
0: Okay, and?
1: I couldn't do it anymore. I was going to pass out at the game.
0: You should have passed out at the game. It was well worth passing out at the game. What are you talking about? It's the playoff game. I wish I would have had the opportunity to go to the playoff game. So you mean to tell me because your tummy hurt?
1: No, not tummy. I was...
0: Oh, your butt hurt? Okay.
1: No, not what, any...
0: What's wrong?
1: You don't drink. So you don't...
0: I do drink.
1: No,
0: I just drink responsibly.
1: Too responsibly that you don't know what it feels like
0: to be hungover
1: 2 days later.
0: Hungover? You think we don't know what it feels like to be hungover?
1: You know.
0: No, I just
1: Will
0: chew.
1: Doesn't either. He's 23. He doesn't get a hangover.
0: No, yeah, now he's the first one. Now he's trying to tell he's the first one ever to feel a hangover to have to work through it.
1: It gets
2: worse.
1: You
2: just think like, you know... Watching a team that shows so much grit with two come from behind victories
1: good.
2: That Ben Bruss himself doesn't have the grit to sit there and watch them play the last two innings of a playoff game.
0: Right. This is embarrassing.
1: So here's what I want to do. I would like to punish myself.
0: Oh, here we go.
1: I would like to take some accountability, some punishment accountability. 800-990-3776. What can I do as a punishment to say I'm sorry?
0: There's nothing else. You're the biggest fraud seam head, like I said, in YouTube ever. Ever.
1: Now, Sunday rolls around.
0: You got to go on Sunday, too?
1: No, but I don't know what I could have done in this situation differently.
0: What situation? What do you mean? What happened now?
2: He didn't watch the game.
1: About 3 months ago, my wife... scheduled something at 5 o'clock. Family pictures.
0: Oh, it's rescheduled. The family ain't going nowhere. What are you talking about? Rescheduled. Yeah,
1: picking battles.
0: Not
1: the man of the house.
0: Not the man of the house. You mean to tell me? Here's the crazy thing. You had the audacity because I was watching.
1: I had the Brewers Radio Network on as we're taking pictures, and my daughter's taking my phone and.
0: I know you don't. You didn't.
1: I got to see the whole ninth inning.
0: That is crazy.
1: I got to watch the whole ninth inning.
0: So you mean to tell me when you text me making fun of me for not being willing to pay for multiple TVs in my house? You mean to tell me you weren't even at home watching a game?
1: I was taking pictures.
0: So while you was trying to get on me for watching something on my hand and then on TV, you were getting after me.
1: They were supposed to be in Delafield. I said Delafield. Can you please at least find somewhere not 40 minutes away so I was able to watch the ninth inning?
0: That's... You're-

0: You're a fraud. You're fake. You're phony. You missed the best part of the game. Like, you're not even a real fan. Like, you can't be a fan of a game. Why go to a game if you're not going to stay the whole time? Why go to a playoff game? Because I understand maybe regular season you got stuff to do. And maybe if your wife went with you on Friday or Saturday, excuse me, and she's pregnant, and maybe you're like, okay, you're pregnant, she wants to leave. Maybe that's a decent excuse, even though you told me, even if my wife was pregnant and she came to the game, she wouldn't be leaving. But all it took was for Ben to have a little hangover and he wanted to leave.
1: I have an incredible idea.
2: It got the best of me.
3: Well, I see our fans too.
1: I've got a good one I want to get off my chest.
0: Maybe go to another game hungover.
1: You should not be able to watch the game tomorrow night. You should be blindfolded, and your wife has to describe what's going on in the game.
3: Did you know I'm a part of a potential watch party at X Golf?
0: Well, what do you mean?
3: On YouTube.
0: You mean the watch party you're going to leave during the fifth inning? What are you laughing for? You're not staying the whole time.
3: I mean, do you want me to be blindfolded on the watch party?
1: I think that'd be hilarious.
3: I actually think that would be a good punishment.
0: No, like, not because it's more work for me to have to explain to him what's going on.
3: No, you just don't explain. You don't have to explain anything.
1: He just doesn't get to watch it.
0: Okay, well, I'm good with that. My eyes is...
3: You just do you. You and Gabe Neitzel, you do you. What punishment should I endure? Because I hand up, it was a bad weekend from your boy. Friday got the best of me. Sweating bullets on Saturday.
0: Stop it.
3: And then family pictures on Sunday.
0: Oh, this is all avoidable. You were sweating, but you're already there. Just keep sweating. The Brewers playing well.
3: Sweating.
0: The Brewers playing well
3: Look
0: should have given you life.
3: Yeah.
0: Meanwhile, the Brewers are scoring runs. That outfit wasn't going nowhere.
1: Don't try to use your daughter to make it feel bad for you.
0: No.
3: She's so cute.
0: Not at all. I can't believe you. And the fact that he literally tried to destroy me and eviscerate me for leaving a regular season game only for him to leave a playoff game for the second time, by the way, because he left the playoff game a couple years ago as well early.
1: Yeah,
0: so this is the second time he's done that.
1: Kyle's vindicated.
3: Scott in Burlington, you got a punishment for me on the Carbless Talking text line?
4: Yes, I do. Your next set of tickets, you need to give to somebody from the KB fam.
3: Oh, wow.
0: I'm part of KB
1: fam. A giveaway?
3: I have to find out if that's legal from an ESPN Wisconsin contest rules because they're not my tickets.
0: This is crazy. You are pathetic.
3: Yeah, I'm seeing a lot of you should give your tickets to whoever you can because I know you're not paying. I'm not, which is why I can't just give them to whoever I want.
1: There also might not be another. There's the potential there's not another home game. Oh, you're talking for
3: next
1: the,
3: series.
1: Oh, next series.
3: Yes.
0: Yeah. What do you mean? I'm going to say the Brewers.
1: Man,
0: will be
1: I would
0: back.
1: Hate to miss that if I had tickets to go. The Brewers, I'll say that.
0: Matter of fact, give me the tickets. You don't get to go. I'm going to talk to
1: me
0: Chris
1: and Kyle.
0: Kyle
1: get to go.
0: You do not get to go anymore. And you know what I found out is he could have went on Sunday too.
3: No.
0: Greg Scalzo, the VP and market manager, told me, yeah, he could have went to the game on Sunday too.
3: How?
0: He said he had an extra ticket for you.
3: Well, he didn't ask me.
0: Well, you didn't ask him. Sounds like you didn't ask him to go. I knew three months ago.
3: She told me this 3 months ago. I look at the calendar on Sunday. It says 5:00. By the way, I thought these pictures were at our house. So I was like, oh, okay, that's fine. Like the, you know, it's at a park in Delafield. That's 45 minutes away.
0: That's at a park. I thought it was at JCPenney.
3: No, it's at a park.
0: Yeah, I don't. Why couldn't you cancel?
3: I don't know. You think I wanted to fight that battle?
0: Yeah, for the Brewers.
3: After being an idiot on Friday to the point where, like, my birthday was just my wife taking care of my daughter because I was hungover.
0: I'm tired of these excuses. My aunt flew all the way in town from Arizona, and we're sitting there at dinner, and I'm on my phone the whole time, barely even talking to my aunt.
3: Because I'm watching, like a jinx.
0: No, it's not about you being a jinx. It's about you being a fraud.
1: I think that means you have to be preoccupied. Like you have to leave the game in the middle of the game at some point to go do something else.
0: This man is a big
1: You have to stop break. Watching.
3: But I haven't stopped watching. I was watching, well, I was listening during the photo shoot, and then I was watching as soon as it was done.
0: Can I ask you, how does it feel to be the biggest hypocrite in ESPN Wisconsin history?
3: It feels like I was selfish in the moment, and I regret my action.
0: What moment?
3: And I'm trying to make right. I'm trying to be punished. Punish me.
0: No, you don't get out. No, you
3: punish
0: don't get,
3: me.
0: You don't do wrong and punish say punish me. This ain't no SNL. You just say to punish me to make me feel pain, to make me feel better. No, I don't work like that. We'll never forget it. We'll never forget it. You absolutely ridiculed me to hell. To hell for you to willingly choose. I was asked to leave because of my wife. You, on the other hand, got up and left on your own.

0: crazy.
1: Yeah, a lot of people are coming at my ability to be a man, and I get it. I think it should be questioned of being able to power through in Wisconsin for the state I've been able to have really big nights and rebound, but age caught up to me. 35 must be the year that I just, like, I can't,

0: Well, so one or the other.
1: So you're saying...
2: That's crazy.
0: It's true. It's true.
1: 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I'm man enough to admit my faults. I left early because I couldn't hang anymore. Bad on me on Saturday. And my wife scheduled family pictures 3 months ago at 5 o'clock yesterday. How are we supposed to know is it going to be at 3 o'clock, huh? How is she supposed to know, huh?
0: Why don't you just cancel? Is reschedule. What's the excuse? There's reschedule. You just tell her, babe.
1: It's called.
0: You say wife?
1: I didn't want to lose that. I wanted to.
0: Battle? What do you mean? She works here. She knows exactly what your job is. This
1: yeah,
0: is the
1: she
0: one.
1: She didn't know it was the Brewers game at 3.
0: You didn't tell her that?
1: I figured she knew.
0: Well, you should have told her.
1: I should have.
0: You should. So you didn't even attempt to. You just said, I'm not going to try to fight that battle. You didn't care. He didn't care enough about the Brewers that he didn't even think about trying to act.
1: I was scared after my Friday and Saturday and pull another.
0: Well, there was one more. Did you ask her? Did you say, hey, honey, you know the Brewers play at 3.
1: You know, you act all tough right now, but I know how it gets at home with you, too.
0: No, I tell you this right now. If it was the playoffs, we would have been sitting our ass there. Even when I told my wife this, she said, no. He didn't. I said, yes, he did. She said, you going to get after him? I said, baby, I sure am. Because she's still mad about that. Because you're talking about, she was hungry. Now you scared of your wife because she's going to be a little upset. She ain't going nowhere. You know how much it costs to get a divorce?
1: Somebody wants me to get a Brazilian wax again.
0: You should have to do that. That should be your punishment. And it should be carved out in a B. MB logo for the Brewers.
1: I think I say F for fraud.
0: Oh, well, that's true.
1: Kyle and Brust across ESPN Wisconsin. At least I'm mad enough to admit it. Kyle had to make a million excuses why I left in the top of the fifth
0: inning. I'll be honest. Your wife was hungry.
1: That's what you said.
0: My wife was tired from work. Yours, instead, you're too scared of yours to tell her that you're actually staying to watch the game. And then on Saturday night, that was your own choice. You just don't like the Brewers enough. That's fine.
1: No, I was feeling really, really
0: No,
1: sweaty.
0: You just don't like the Brewers enough. It's cool.
3: Blindfolded and not allowed to talk?
1: For the entire YouTube stream tomorrow?
3: I think that'd be a good one.
0: That might be it. You wanted to hurt, right?
1: I wanted to hurt enough to let people know that I understand how wrong I was.
0: All right, blindfolded. Mouth taped shut. Put a little hole in there so he can breathe.
1: I was just going to say, I want to be able to
0: breathe. Just a little hole. That's it. I don't want you to have the full breathing. Just a little hole.
3: That way he won't ask any questions.
1: Is this torture?
0: It should be, yeah. Yeah. I wish I asked you to go to the game. You told me I'm not getting. You would be the last person.
1: I still stand by that. Yeah.
0: Wait. Time out. You know how we caught him? He said he was ready to go home. He sure had enough time to go downstairs to go scare Alex Trofe. That's how he got caught. He snitched on himself on accident. No.
1: You don't think I knew? You don't think I knew if I went and stopped by Alex Trofe that his loud mouth, who tells everyone anything,
3: he didn't tell me anything.
0: He didn't say a word, William.
3: With him all yesterday morning. He did not say anything about it.
0: When he sent that video, do you think he sent that video because he was trying to get caught or because he thought he was funny scaring Strofe?
3: Funny scaring Strofe.
0: Yeah, exactly. Oh, and then you, Will said, wait a minute, timeout.
3: That was during the Brewers game.
1: See, thank you. Canceling last minute on the photographer is not cool. I agree. I was just trying to be a genuine person.
0: If you really love the Brewers, you would have paid them anyways and rescheduled.
1: All right. You guys can continue to get the punishments ready to go, and we'll get to your calls at 800-990-3776 on the other side. 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
16: 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Say yes to opportunity. Ben Bruss, Kyle Wallace here with you. It is a victory Monday. 800-990-3776 is the Carbless Talk and Text line. This is more. I messed up, and I think husbands can relate to having a child and a pregnant wife. Kyle, you know you can't. I stand by the decision not to cancel the photographer on Sunday, but leaving early on Saturday because I went too hard for my birthday on Friday is a complete hand up, pat on the back. I'm going to take ownership. You can punish me however you'd like.
17: You weren't even that sick. You came inside.
16: You don't know what I was feeling.
17: Dude, you came inside the building. You got dropped off back here, and instead of getting in your car and leaving,
16: you don't know what I was feeling.
17: You came downstairs.

0: to talk to Strove. So you had enough energy to play grab ass with Strove downstairs, but you didn't have enough energy to watch the rest of the Brewer game? What inning did you leave?
1: I have a harrowing question for you.
2: Top 8.
1: What do you think Pat Murphy would say if he heard what you did?
3: Give my jersey back.
2: Oh, that's right. Give me my jersey back. It's not even his number anymore. It's Santatella's. So again, full ownership. Someone says, I left game one of the NLDS early because I was hungover and I have to put that on a t-shirt.
3: That's not enough punishment. People be confused. Like, what do you mean you left early? They'll be confused. They're like, what is this about? What happened?
2: Dirty D, you're up on the Carbless Talk and text line 800-990-3776.
3: Hey, Dirty
4: D. Can I have two punishments for you or just one?
3: You can have me as many as you want.
4: Okay. First, number one is to shave your head, and the second one is to go on a date with Judy again.
2: Oh, my blow-up doll date, Judy.
3: He threw out Judy. He got married. His wife made him throw Judy away.
2: When my wife moved in with me, it was time to remove Judy, who I went on a date with, who was a blow-up doll.
3: You didn't know what he did to that blow-up doll, so she had to get rid of him.
2: Stop.
3: Just in case.
2: Just
3: want no competition.
2: She's like, I can't look at that. Out right now. And I was like, I think that's fair. I think that's fair.
3: That's crazy. You're a weirdo.
2: But yes, here's the thing. It's not about me. It's about the Brewers. It's about Pat Murphy. It's about Jackson Churio. It's about Christian Yelich. It's about Gary Sanchez, Sal Frelick, the entire team and what they did the last two games when they haven't even played their best baseball. So, it's okay, everybody. Take it out on me. I was bad. You got anything more to get off your chest?
3: No, you're just a fraud, man. The thing is that for me, when you do something stupid like this, I don't want to bury you. I just want to say you're stupid and let it go. Oh, Ben Bruss, he'll be talking about it for a week. Make sure I don't let this go, Will.
1: Don't. I don't know if I'm going to let it go.
3: Like, you can't,
1: I'm disappointed.
3: You can't talk Brewers without me just thinking about the fact that you left game one early. Like, I'll never not.
2: Well,
3: see,
2: it's because I was too hungover.
3: It doesn't matter. Listen, in the playoffs, there is very few circumstances in life in the playoffs. Just being in the building is special enough. The fact there were 42,200 people in there, and only
2: 42,199
3: decided to stay, and only one decided to leave. Yes. So there were. I bet you the parking lot was empty. When
2: oh,
3: you
2: by
3: left.
2: The way, I left with a teammate.
3: Okay, so two of y'all.
2: But he had to go pick up his son from homecoming, which felt like a really valid excuse.
3: Son from homecoming, they got Uber.
2: Okay, now is this
3: put him in the car.
2: This little parent thing.
3: Nope. Plan ahead.
2: Cam the man in East Troy, you're on the Carbless Talk and Text line with Kyle and Brust.
5: So as much as it's annoying that you did leave and you were able to stay there, I do have to say you have to live with your wife for the rest of your life, and you already messed up a little bit ahead of time. I probably also would have left. Do you realize how hard it is to reschedule photographers, especially if it's a photographer that you actually wanted to, like, have / he wanted to have, and then you got to find a different date and everything? Oh, you had been getting an earful for days and days and days. Like, I kind of have to side with Ben.
3: Well, Cam,
2: man.
3: No, Cam the man, where the hell were you a couple weeks ago when my wife wanted to leave? I didn't hear you calling in defending me.
2: Well, hormonal, pregnant, kids, different. It's just you two. You guys will survive. You don't have to wake up to a kid.
3: You're just using all these fake-ass excuses.
2: Absolutely. Well, they're not fake. They're real.
3: Real excuses, but fake use.
2: Levi in Stevens Point, you're on with Kyle and Brust.
6: Yo, what's up, guys? How about those Milwaukee Brewers?
3: Yeah, Levi.
6: And I think I might have a punishment for Ben Bruss, but it might not be good, but I'll try to think. I think that Ben should not be on the air for 1 week and have Greg Scalzo be in with Ty Walls for 1 week.
2: Punishment for Greg.
3: Yeah, I was going to say, Greg is too much work.
2: Okay. We're going to get – you can stay mad at me all you want.
3: Yeah, you're just a fraud.
2: That's fine. You can say that. I'm tougher and thicker skin than you.
3: You didn't even see the end of the game.
2: Yesterday?
3: No, the end of the game Saturday. And you didn't see the middle of the game yesterday.
2: I missed an hour, which was two innings when it was 3-2.
3: Mm-hmm.
2: Saw the finish. It's all that mattered. I want to know something really quickly about the Green Bay Packers. Are they good? Are they good? Like, they're kind of good, but they're not good.
3: Interesting. We want to bring the mood down.
2: No. What do you want from me?
3: We're on 10. We're talking about Jackson Cheerio. We're talking about William
2: Contreras. What do you
3: Contreras.
2: Want from me?
3: We're talking
2: so
3: about...
2: So now everything that I do so is going to be wrong. Now I had a wife at work, too.
3: Everybody...
1: You're going to have to earn our respect again.
3: You have to, because I...
2: I don't give a damn about you, Will.
1: Well, Ben, I thought we were like, you know, we like baseball. We watch
2: we
1: baseball.
2: Do.
1: And
2: No.
1: I don't know if I look at you
2: like
1: the
2: baseball.
1: Same way now.
3: Only one of you. He talks about, I got all these. I have I'm a seam head. I got MLB TV at home. I got 10 TVs.
2: That has nothing
3: this
2: to
3: man,
2: do with being hungover.
3: This man had something better than a TV. He literally had the field right in his face. He didn't need MLB TV to tell him anything because he got to see it right there.
1: And what an incredible atmosphere it was, too.
3: And he abandoned it. Crazy.
2: All right. Are you going to do, you know what? If you want to do, you can lead the show. If you don't like
3: it, is Kyle and Fraudulent Bruss here on ESPN Wisconsin. I'm Kyle Walls, who watched the full game from his couch because he wasn't fortunate enough to get
1: poor.
3: Free tickets.
1: For cheap, no, poor.
3: Like, cheap, poor, and not fortunate. And that's Ben Bruss alongside me, who decided he wanted to leave the Brewers game one NLDS against the San Diego Padres in the eighth inning because his tummy hurt because he was hungover and his head hurt.
2: Okay, but I'm saying you didn't
3: sweaty.
2: Want to talk about what I was going to talk about next, so I was hoping
3: sweaty.
2: You'd get us
3: no,
2: into
3: we
2: something
3: can,
2: happy.
3: We can talk about the
2: okay, so then you just give
1: hopeless,
2: in. All right, classic.
1: The hopeless
2: you just need,
1: Green Bay
2: you need me so much that you can't even drive this show. More Kyle and Brust across ESPN Wisconsin with my puppet Kyle next.
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3: That's what you're saying.
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8: Here's a look at your weatherology forecast. Ample sunshine expected this afternoon with daytime highs approaching 64. Winds out of the south around 5 miles per hour. Lows dip down to about 46. Tonight, mainly clear skies. Mainly clear skies. Tomorrow, highs level off around 72. I'm meteorologist Jennifer Wojcicki on 1430 ESPN Beaver Dam. Right now, it's 63 degrees.
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0: and Brust across ESPN Wisconsin. Kyle, the Brewers, I feel like no matter how you feel about the Green Bay Packers, probably it put you into a spot where you're not going to be in psychosis, but you undoubtedly have to be frustrated and upset, but not that upset because they won. But also, if I know you, you're like, what the damn hell? Edgerrin Cooper's out for the season. The injury bug continues. What is the number one thing on Kyle Wallace's mind after the Packers won 17-14?
1: What else could go worse? Like 1 week we're talking about the fact that the offensive line can't block. Now we're talking about the fact that the team lost its best, most dynamic defensive player without Micah Parsons being there, which is Edgerrin Cooper. You look at the run game. You look at what they failed to do in the red zone in the fourth quarter. This team, once again, doesn't close out a game. Like, the Packers won, and as a fan, you felt like, this just doesn't feel good. But when you listen to the team after the game, they sounded dejected. Sean Ryan said, we are cursed. Like, that's how they just won a game. And you have Sean Ryan talking about how we're cursed. You have Zaire Franklin talking about, man, it just doesn't feel like a win with Edgerrin Cooper going down. And you got the head coach being asked, what do you do moving on from Edgerrin Cooper, and saying, I don't know, Pete. Like, this is just miserable. The Packers won, but I still feel very, very miserable. I don't know what to take away from it other than the fact that the Packers, we're not a good team this year. We are the worst team in the NFC North, and we have the Chicago Bears coming in on Sunday, and I have not a lot of faith that the Packers are going to win. This is the first time in years that I'm going into a game against the Bears where I feel like we are the underdog. Like, even throughout the playoffs last year, I did not feel that way, but for the first time in a very long time, I honestly feel like the Packers are a worse team than the Chicago Bears, and the Packers do not know how to solve their issues, because even though the offensive line wasn't a problem, something else creeped up. There is always something with this team, and it's more than just injuries.
0: Yeah, I mean, over the last, 30 years, the last 30 games, the Packers have been favored home or road in, 25 of the 30.
1: 30 games or 30 years?
0: 30 games.
1: That's a lot of games, man.
0: It's a lot of games. And obviously, we know there's been a lot of winning, but there has been winning as of late. And despite the fact that you have your starting quarterback and Caleb Williams will still likely be out, you're still sitting here
1: a home underdog against a backup quarterback named Tyson Bagent.
2: Bagent.
1: Put some
2: respect on his name.
1: It doesn't even matter. West Virginia. Only thing cool about him is how country he is. He's just from the middle of nowhere, just a country kid. I do like that. But other than that, you shouldn't be a backup quarterback against Tyson Bagent. Doesn't matter.
0: The more you mess up his name, it shows me how nervous you are.
1: But no, I mean, it's just, and then what Jalen Daniels last week, what he showed you is that, listen, he was going to have some issues, but he's going to use his legs. Anytime he uses his legs to pick up a big first down and get 15, 20 yards, they were able to put the ball into the end zone. So I'm very concerned about this game coming up.
0: It's so crazy how, I know they won, but it's everyone was watching the same thing again. It's crazy. I know, you could say injuries, getting used to that, but also squandered opportunities. It's just a song that I'm getting sick of hearing.
1: Oh, well, this is what the Packers are. And at this point now, if you are a fan of Matt LaFleur, I like Matt LaFleur, but my belief in Matt LaFleur is slowly waning away, because what I saw in this
0: game
1: is slowly just continuing to drip away, where I do not have a lot of faith and trust and belief in Matt LaFleur, because you're looking at, we got guys like Tucker Kraft dropping passes in the end zone for a touchdown. You got guys fumbling a ball in a goal line. You got Jordan Love throwing an interception. Great play by the corner, but at the end of the day, Jordan Love, you got to be able to scan to see everything on the field. As an elite quarterback that you believe, and I believe that you can be, you got to be able to notice that the corner is trying to cheat on you. And so at the end of the day, the Packers had a poor performance once again, and though they won the game, the only reason they won the game because they went against an undrafted free agent rookie quarterback. Other than that, they tried to squander and give away the fourth quarter. The Packers tried to give the game away.
0: It's near impossible how it can, they find a new way to do it too. You think you'd be running out of ways for them to do it, but they just keep finding ways.
1: They literally keep finding ways where you literally got into the red zone twice in the fourth quarter and you came away with 0 points. Even if you get two field goals, you still force them to initially you try to force them to score a touchdown, but then you get the second one, the game's over. But you were that close. And even when you threw the interception, you didn't take any time, enough time off the clock where they got the ball back where they can drive the ball downfield or attempt to drive the ball downfield. So this team is completely broken. Matt LaFleur doesn't know what to do. And now you have the injury bug. And so now in their minds, they're like, oh my gosh, they're feeling sorry for themselves. Like, that is what I heard after the game, is that this is a team that feels sorry for themselves. They do not believe in themselves. They are the exact opposite of what the Milwaukee Brewers are. The Milwaukee Brewers believe, regardless of what the score is going into the ninth inning, they're going to find a way. The Green Bay Packers believe, regardless of what the score is going into the fourth quarter, they're going to find a way to lose.
3: That's why it's funny about the jokes of, you see, like, Pat Murphy AI'd in, like, you know, Green Bay Packers coaching gear. Like, if Matt LaFleur and Pat Murphy's personalities, like, even if he got a quarter of Pat Murphy, a quarter.
1: That's
3: like
1: not who he is.
3: I know.
1: You know how they have the glass timer where you just flip it over? Right now, the sand is getting ready and time's about to run out. That's what I just see with Matt LaFleur, that time is slowly running out.
3: That is the dullest you have sounded on Victory Monday. 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Game 3 is tomorrow. How do they go about it? I'm telling you, if they can find a way, I think the Padres are pretty dejected.
1: Look at this guy. He said he didn't even watch the game. What do you mean?
3: What do you think?
1: How do you love how
3: you say I didn't. I just missed a portion of it.
1: No, you missed a significant portion of it.
3: No, actually,
1: you missed Trevor McGill with his 4-out closeout of the game.
3: I listened to it on the Brewers Radio Network.
1: How did you listen to it when you was trying to scare Strove? Make that make sense.
3: Because it's literally playing where he is.
1: No, he had to walk down them stairs. He walked in. I don't believe nothing you say.
3: WTMJ app is pretty accessible in the Milwaukee.
1: Oh,
3: DMA.
1: Is it on the app too?
3: Yeah.
1: Oh, I didn't know it was on the app. Thought it was blocked out.
3: Will, did we not run a promo on YouTube over the last 2 weeks to say, listen?
2: We did.
1: With the QR,
3: With the QR code on our YouTube.
1: To the Brewers game?
3: You're messed.
1: I thought it was blocked out in the
2: area. Are you joking?
1: No, I thought it was blocked out in our area on the app. Or maybe... I promise you, they used to block it out. It used to be a blockout in certain radius for the app because the MLB wouldn't allow it.
3: This is for another time.
1: I don't listen on the app.
3: You should. It's very easy, accessible.
1: Well, now we know.
3: Now you know. I do want to get into game 3 because there's an opportunity here for the Brewers, who have not even played their best baseball, to not even have to play a game 5. If they get one of these two, they can set themselves up, and you just hope that the other side battles to game 5. Everything matters in the postseason. How do they approach game 3? We'll get to that. Plus, T Plush is joining us at 3:15. All next in 2 minutes.
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7: Today is a travel day for the Brewers and Padres as they head to San Diego for Game 3 of the National League Divisional Series. I'm Bill Scott with Sports. Brewers lead that series 2-0 after a 4-3 come-from-behind win on Sunday. Jackson Churio drove in the game-tying and winning runs with a ninth-inning single. Team captain Christian Yelich said Churio's talent is undeniable.
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7: Game 3 is tomorrow night. 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White Sox visit Cleveland at 4 this afternoon. Yankees and Rays go tonight under the lights at 7. Week 4 of the NFL season wraps up tonight in New Orleans. Saints host Atlanta. Packers beat the Buccaneers 17-14 yesterday to even their record at 2-2. They will host the Chicago Bears at Lambeau Field this coming Sunday. 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

0: Wisconsin. The national media may be picking the Padres. Big Poppy, Derek Jeter, A-Rod. I do respect Dontrell Willis. He gets it from the Florida Marlins. He understands what it's like in a small market. But guess what? None of that matters to Pat Murphy in the clubhouse of the Milwaukee Brewers as Jackson Churio has every conversation today about him. Have you had a conversation with somebody where it didn't start with Jackson Churio?
1: No, I was even talking to my own mom about Jackson Churio.
0: And she's like, not locked in.
1: Let me tell you something about Miss Mama Wallace. When the teams in Wisconsin make the playoffs and they do something good, it's like she's been a super fan her entire life. You should have heard her yelling yesterday when Jackson Churio got that hit.
0: I loved it. We've recorded Mama Wallace before.
1: They were all talking, and I was like locked in and focused. And then all of a sudden when it happened, I jumped up and ran, and they're like, yeah, that's what I'm talking about.
0: So how you act is inside them. It just only comes out in the biggest moments.
1: Oh, yeah. I just do it for unnecessary moments.
0: Jason in Hales Corners, 800-990-3776. Typically when I see lost his voice, I wouldn't take it. But I kind of love that you lost your voice because it probably means you were celebrating.
2: Yeah, it was. I just have to say thank you guys for taking my call. It was great to see you guys on the other day.
1: Yeah, it was.
0: Thanks for staying.
2: And
0: by.
2: I almost forgot. Yeah, I wanted to do something and I totally forgot to. But if it's okay, can I do it now?
0: Fire away. Is that it from Jason?
2: Oh, my gosh.
1: How good was it?
2: I just cannot believe you could feel the excitement in this city, and it's well-deserved. These Brewers are something else. And obviously, I still have kind of a voice from yesterday. I was at the dugout. And, boy, them people know how to put on a good show up there, too. But these guys are, I don't know. It's just destined.
0: I mean, like, honestly, I like that question. Do you believe in a team being a team of destiny?
1: I think that's the feeling that a lot of fans are getting, especially after these first two games, is that this is a team of destiny simply because of the way that they were able to fight back, right? You had Jacob Mizorowski go up there, and he didn't have a terrible outing, but they worked him. Like, they worked him where he ended up getting out before, you know, getting through five complete innings and had his pitch count high, and they found a way to run Miz from the game. Like, that is what you want to do. You want to try to get Mizorowski out, but guess what? The bullpen stepped up, and then the bats came alive and had timely hitting. Yesterday, same thing, where Logan Henderson settles down. The Brewers bullpen does a good job, only allow one run. And what do the Brewers do in the bottom of the ninth? Come through with the big two-run RBI. Like, this is what the Milwaukee Brewers do, where you just feel like, is there ever a moment where the Brewers are out of it? And I say, hell no. There's never a moment.
0: Christian Yelich, even if he doesn't have an RBI, right? Even if all those statistics you look at his playoff stats, like, they don't get to a point where they're going to look amazing ever. All that matters is what he's doing right now. Because even if he does go away, and when I say go away, not produce to the way that he has early in this series, him jump-starting this team is why he's wearing that C. Him getting on base and then stealing second and being able to have a view of Mason Miller, which is why when people say, do 162 games matter? The answer is yes. You know how much time they had to watch, prepare, take a look at Mason Miller, maybe his placement of his hands for that slider and the fastball with all the conversation about him tipping his pitches? That's what it gets you. It gets you an opportunity to skip that wild card round and prepare. And they clearly took advantage of that. There's no doubt in my mind that it wasn't a coincidence. What did Yelly steal, like 11 bases this year?
3: Yes. And Mason Miller has a below-average mound-to-home time. Like, by a tenth of a second, too. So he's quick to the plate. And Yelly still was there, even if the throw was there.
0: Yeah, he was there. I was going to say, even if it was on target, I felt like he was there no matter what. And then he was just playing around with his helmet. They touched the helmet. It's going to be a slider. Don't touch the helmet. Get ready for the fastball. And you brought something up, Will, that makes sense as I've started to see this. And if you haven't seen it, it's not a big deal. Tipping pitches It's part of baseball. The Brewers weren't banging on a garbage can like the Astros. This has been in the game forever.
3: They weren't using technology. This could be done in the early 1900s, the 1800s, whenever. It's a part of the game.
0: Be better. Be better.
1: I mean, that's part of it,
0: And my point being here is Andrew Vaughn got under it, and I don't think he's ever yelled like that, has he?
3: No one's ever that mad about flying out against Mason Miller on a slider. No one is ever that upset unless you know that you are getting the pitch that you're going to get and you just miss it, which he did.
0: Damn! But didn't matter, because walk, Jackson.
3: But also,
0: and by the way, Jackson falling off the heater, even if you know some of this stuff is coming.
1: 104.
3: It's 104.
0: Painted on the corner at the dot, and he just gets it.
1: Kissed his bat. Mwah.
3: To your point about Yelly, too, he broke up the no-hitter and had that. I mean, he let off that inning where they scored the first time in the game, where Sal had the RBI single, mm-hmm. and then David Hamilton beats out the throw to first. Like,
0: I thought David Hamilton went yard. I thought he went yard.
1: No, it went foul, right? That was when it went foul.
0: Yeah, I know, but that would have been like, really? That would have been like Destiny type stuff. Like, David Hamilton's going yard, what are we doing now?
1: It definitely would have been Destiny's type stuff, but it feels good. But this is what the Brewers have been able to do throughout the season, and we saw it all throughout the month of September as well. This is awesome. It really is, and I love when playoff baseball comes around because the whole city gets behind it. I love going on social media and seeing all these different people at the game or celebrating the Milwaukee Brewers.
0: T-Plush, Niger Morgan, he's joined us on the Yuengling Legends Hotline before. He was in town throughout the first pitch yesterday. Obviously, a magical moment back 15 years ago in 2 days was the walk-off to send the Brewers against the Diamondbacks to the NLCS.
1: Unbelievable.
0: He sits down with your boys, Kyle and Brust, in person to talk about how amazing the weekend was. T-Plush on the Yuengling in-person hotline guest thingamajiggy next. Watch it on YouTube as well.
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9: Nick Sirianni put his defense up against it one too many times with being aggressive and going for it on fourth downs, particularly that sequence that we saw with goal to go in the second half. You can't have those types of miscues happen. The third down play where Jalen Hurts bobbles the snap is what doomed the drive. At that point, you just wish that Sirianni made a different decision, kick the field goal, go up 13, and puts a whole different spin on the game. Instead of it being a touchdown and a field goal, it's now a two-touchdown game for the Rams, and it's a different type of pressure that's on that team. Instead, you put your defense up against it, and the Rams drive 90-plus yards for a touchdown to pull within a field goal, and ultimately that ends up being the beginning of the end for the Eagles. And if I'm on that Eagles defense, if I'm on that Eagles special teams, I'm feeling a way not only about my offense, but about my head coach.
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13: Let's get it. Thanks for having me, boys.
14: He's in person. On the in-person Yingling guest hotline.
13: Oh, you see, I got my brewer gear on, too.
14: I see it.
15: Looking nice. Thanks, always player. Plushed out, as we know. You were in the building.
13: Yes.
15: And magic happened. Is that a coincidence, Plush?
13: Honestly, nah. I just have that effect. Every time Plush comes around, good things happen. Everybody's always in a good mood, so the energy's right. And, you know, for me, that was one of the most magical moments in Brewer history besides my own.
15: Well, yours happened on October 7th of 2011. Yeah. So we're coming up in 2 days on 15 years.
13: Yeah.
15: 15 years from sending the team to the NLCS. I was with some people on Saturday's game where they literally said that was the best moment they've ever had as a Brewers fan. Yeah. And so you were in person.
13: Yeah.
15: Obviously, Mason Miller going for a 6-out save.
13: Yeah.
15: Did you spend any time with Jackson before the game or anything?
13: Oh,
15: or?
13: Most definitely did I. I gave all the boys a little bit of dap. Gave him a little bit of Plush magic. Gave him a little Plush middle game, too. Learned how to tickle things up the box. You know, so basically, you know, my aura rubs off on people. So in my eyes, you should play the lottery if you come around me.
16: I'm about to play the lottery. But I ain't gonna lie to you, Chief Plush, because I know you were throwing out the first pitch. You did it on Saturday or Sunday.
13: No, I did it yesterday.
16: You threw out the first pitch on Sunday. So I was like, I know he's there this weekend. And seeing that walk-off hit by Jackson, I immediately thought about, boy, oh boy, this was cold. But I remember when you did it back in 2011. But just absolutely so magical. How hard is it to do something like that against a closer like that who literally in that at-bat threw 104?
13: Yeah, for me, I mean, I faced, who was it, J.J. Putz? So he was nice too. So being able to face, you know, Mason Miller, who's basically, you know, the top closer in the game right now, bringing 104. But I think 6 outs for a gentleman who's never even done that in the regular season, I think that was a tough ask for him.
15: Yeah.
13: But we're all professionals. We got to be able to step up. You know, we enjoy these moments. We practice with these moments in the backyard. So for me, you know, it was a magical moment.
15: So I saw, on MLB radio, the conversation about tipping pitches.
13: Yeah.
15: Did you make anything of that? I mean, again, it's not that this hasn't been happening in baseball.
13: Oh, it's part of the game.
15: Do you think that helped in that moment?
13: Oh, I mean, did they see anything? Because I didn't hear nothing.
15: Apparently the arm angle of the slider versus the fastball.
13: Oh,
16: They said the sleeve.
13: Yeah. Oh, yeah.
16: that helps. He had on his sleeve, and his sleeve, when he had a slider, man. I think either you could or you couldn't see as much of his wrist versus the fastball.
13: Well,
16: and
13: that's why you got guys on the bench watching the game.
1: Yep.
13: And that's why you know, I teach my students too, be a student of the game. Understand, sit there, watch, and you can find tendencies. And that's what a lot of people do. If you're not cheating, you're not trying. But sorry about that.
16: Bang on buckets.
13: But that's part of the game. You know, and
15: he's
13: you
15: out
13: know,
15: there for
13: that's
15: six
13: what,
15: outs. Maybe
13: yeah.
15: that's why they didn't
13: There's
15: have him
13: always
15: close
13: somebody
15: two outs
13: on the on everybody's innings. Bench that's going to be watching for some kind of tip. There's people in the back with all the cameras watching. They pick up things like this. So yeah,
15: I mean, I know we're talking about just one at bat, and there's so many things that led up to it. How about Kraken just getting on a walk? But the fastball on the outer half that Jackson hit to stay alive, got that, then took the slider, even if it was tipped or not. Like, that's a 22-year-old in that spot, 1-2 count. You know it's coming.
13: Man,
15: like,
13: he's good. He's really good. I mean, there's... For us in his level, there's guys that are like, all right, there's average baseball players, and they're good. But there's different levels, and this kid is on different level, man.
15: Have you seen anybody at his age be on this level?
13: Yeah, McCutchen. I got to actually play with him, so I saw that at 18 when he was coming up, when I was coming up with the
15: professional
13: Pirates.
15: Hitter.
13: Yeah, and I saw that, so that was the first time where I'm like, okay, that was my aha, I'm here moment, because you know, you're down here with 18, 19-year-olds, and you get to see the talent that, you know, those first-round talents bring, and that's something special, too.
1: That absolutely is something special, but now we're talking about going into Game 3.
13: Yeah.
1: Brewers, how do they close it out behind Dustin May? Is Dustin May going one inning, two innings? Just is he going to get three?
13: Okay. Like, exactly. So this goes
1: What's the plan?
13: I was talking about back in June.
15: July is going to fly. August was like, get rest.
13: And by the way, you
15: were right about like getting some rest. Bauer started getting rest after he was a little beat up.
13: Yep.
15: They gave some time off to get these
13: guys ready. He's a little banged up. I apologize to him and Vonnie yesterday, right?
15: Because
13: I'm in the locker room, so you know what I mean? I still forgot how hard the game is and being a player at that. But I did, hey guys, you know, I apologize, your boy Plush.
15: I love you. Let's make up.
13: Hey, I was hating on you guys hard this year, but way to pick it up and way to shut me down. So I appreciate that.
1: That's real.
13: Yeah, keep it real.
15: So we were talking here because, again, Game 3, Dustin May.
13: It goes back to what I was saying.
1: Yeah.
13: Back in June or July, right, when he got traded. It was going to matter this time of the year. Let him go for about 1-2 innings and then start bringing in your sick nasties, the relievers.
15: Because a lot of talk has been about the Padres bullpen, and it's not enough about what the Brewers have been able to do.
13: No, we're good.
15: Just unbelievable from the team. That was a big team win. What have you seen from this team year over year?

0: here that is different and why you think they can go further.
1: Man, they're all believing in each other.
2: Yeah.
1: They're all believing in each other. After sitting or after walking around, talking with everybody, they all get along. It wasn't just somebody sitting in a different look. Nah, they're all together, and that's what it is. It's a whole unit, and everybody's believing. Murph's a great guy. Man, the staff, Matt Arnold, you know, just even the guys in the back in the media room. I mean, it's first class, and it comes down from the head honcho, and that's Mark Antanasio.
0: So Kyle and Brust here sitting down with T-Plush. Yeah. It's like an in-person Yingling guest hotline type thing, and you're just the best. We appreciate everything that you've done with us, and yeah, we want to continue this conversation.
2: Yeah, absolutely. And just overall, just talking about that locker room, I mean, with Pat Murphy being the manager and coaching these guys, do you think it's best that the Brewers, we know the Brewers don't have like superstars like Christian Yelich, everybody knows, but people know Jackson from his playoffs heroics. But other than that, you go up and down his roster, most people are like, okay, I heard of Bryce Durang, William Contreras, but like other guys, you have no idea who they are. Most guys didn't know who Logan Henderson was.
1: Right.
2: I saw before the game yesterday, it was predicted that Logan Henderson might get a little bit hit up, like 7 runs they were talking about on the pregame show.
0: Well, that was Poppy and A-Rod.
1: They're gonna get him.
2: That's my whole point, is like having these guys who aren't superstars, do you think that's better for Pat Murphy? Be able to work with these guys?
1: I think so. I think sometimes, you know, you know, you don't need the superstar, but in my eyes, still, to be that super nucleus team, you got to have a couple bangers in there, too.
2: Who are the bangers? But
1: our bangers, I guess, Jake Bowers.
2: Yeah.
1: And Bryce Durang, and, you know, just, you know, a lot of timely hitting, really. It's timely hitting, and everybody's clicking on it.
2: It was Wild Bill. But that level of confidence, like, how does a team just lock in? Like, the Brewers never seem to be out of it, T-Plush.
1: Right. Well, never. It's keep me in the game. That's really it. Just keep me around where I know that these boys can come in and do what they got to do and get their timely hits.
0: It's just so different than the power that you guys have. So, like, how do you, like, that's not how you guys did
1: It's basically they're playing a game of baseball. That's the true game of baseball. You don't have that banger, but guys are moving guys over, timely hitting, understanding their job, their role. So that's what makes it. And then on top of that, hitting's contagious. Mm. When you're on a team that everybody hits, man, you can be the guy hitting about 200, but you're going to be hitting about 220 that year.
2: And another thing I just got to know, because you've been in these big moments, right?
1: Yeah.
2: Jackson's like, hey, I live for these big moments. How much is the home field advantage? How much does a crowd play a role with momentum, getting after the pitch? Because you can just kind of see
1: everything.
2: Michael King, you could feel the pressure when he started falling apart. Yesterday with Mason Miller, you can just see that he was kind of falling apart.
0: His eyes.
2: You can tell, like, the home field advantage, does that actually play a huge role in kind of getting to these guys and their nerves?
1: Oh, big time. I mean, when you feel that energy starting to heat up, just a little mistake, maybe walking a guy, just whatever it is, hit by pitch, error, you know that, and then now the crowd starts feeling it. You start hearing people start rumbling a little bit, like, let's go, Brewer. You start hearing it, Doug, next thing you know, you're like, uh-oh. And you know during that time of the, like, you know, that thriller hour around the seventh inning, you know, everybody starts tightening it up. 27 outs, it's always the hardest seven. It's like those last few outs are the last hardest, and I don't know why.
2: Always seems to
1: be. I don't know why. We even practice it in the minor leagues.
2: Uh-huh.
1: 27 outs, and somebody will always mess up around that 25th out.
2: It continues.
1: Always happens.
2: It continues to happen. It's incredible what the Brewers
1: have been
2: able to do.
1: It's just the pressure. You feel it. I mean, you got to learn how to calm yourself and slow it down and got caught in that zone.
2: I got to ask you this. What's up? Rate the home run trot of William Contreras on Saturday.
1: Oh, that's beautiful.
2: Oh, my gosh. That's what baseball should be.
1: That's what it is. You know, you want the entertainment. You want to go out there. I mean, home runs are hard to hit in general. Just hitting's hard. But when you get hit something in a big moment like that, you want people to notice you.
2: I loved it. How would you rate it? 1 through 10.
3: I'll give it about an 8.
2: An 8?
0: Okay, what flair did he miss?
3: Well, I'll give it about an 8.
2: Okay.
3: Yeah, I'll give it an 8.
2: I like the point. I'll give it an 8.
3: I
0: like the tough grading, but what did he leave out?
1: Well, he didn't leave nothing out. I mean, he left it all out there, but it's just...
2: The bat flip.
1: It's more of, this game won.
0: Okay.
1: That's
0: more to be
1: one,
0: done.
1: Right?
0: More to be done.
2: How far can this team go?
1: I've been saying it all. I'm telling you, I'm getting ready to get on the float. I'm getting on the
0: you
1: float.
0: You said we're on the float with you.
1: I'm getting on the float, dog.
0: Will you get
1: I've been telling everybody
0: up.
1: Since yesterday. I said, hey, I'm coming on the float. No matter how you get me there, I'm coming on.
2: Oh, yeah. Man. I'm starting to feel it. I just.
1: No, we're going all the way.
2: I was telling Ben.
0: He said for 2 months, they can't win a World Series. They can't win a World Series.
2: I was skeptical because I was like, we don't have the power to win a World Series. And then the way that we played in August, we weren't consistently scoring runs, right? And then we started turning it around.
1: Yeah.
2: In the month of September, the grind. And after the Brewers got to 100 wins, they clinched the playoff berth. They clinched the NL Central. They got 100 wins, and they just kept winning because that's what they do.
1: Right.
2: And even after they clinched, I think it was a playoff berth or an NL Central, they were turning up. We all talked about it.
1: I was asking for 500. And I remember I said that in September. 500 baseball.
0: How about 18-6?
1: That's even better than what I thought.
2: They just win.
1: Yeah, well, just that comes from the from Pat Murphy.
2: I know, like 103 wins is ridiculous.
1: Boys, we're not going to give up.
0: I want to get to Pat here because it's important. A lot of people talk about, well, the manager in baseball, it doesn't have that much of an impact like compared to other sports. Where do you sit in that?
1: Oh, man, the manager is everything. If he knows how to attack his players and talk to them, understand who's who, and they understand, you know, just what he's given and what he's selling, and you have to buy into the system. And everybody around that has bought into the system. They believe in Pat Murphy, and they believe in Matt Arnold as well. So the structure's there, and when you have the structure there, everything works.
0: So they have Win Our Way. Mm-hmm. But what's the T-plush way of giving a slogan here? You know, you had June Boom, July's going to fly. August is Thrive or something.
1: Nah, all hell to Augustus, just kind of chill. September, something to remember. October... Boy, I ain't got nothing for October. I never got that far.
0: You're there. You're on the flow.
1: All right, hold on, dog.
0: Okay.
1: Yeah. I don't have nothing for October.
2: That's okay. That's okay. You don't need
1: nothing. Nothing for October.
2: It has to come naturally. So I absolutely love it. I really
1: I can't
2: do.
1: Fake the funk with that one.
2: I feel it, man. Yeah. T-Plush, man, I hope we'll see you again in the NLCS.
1: I was
2: throwing out the first pitch. I mean,
1: from throwing it up top, I still got it. You know, everybody was like, man, your arm slot still looks good. And, you know, I'm not down here yet. So, you know, energy's right. I still feel like I'm 20 years old, but I still threw a strike. You know, now, honestly, I'm 2-1.
0: You got to come back.
1: I'm 2-1.
0: Yeah, you got to come back.
1: Yeah, I'm 2-1, dog.
0: All right.
1: So I'm 2-1 every time, you know, I throw a first pitch. So
2: I love it.
0: So you come back, we win games, we come right back here, and we do it again.
1: Things magical when Plush comes in the building,
2: dog. We need it, T-Plush. I'm feeling, telling you, it changed for me in September. I'm feeling something special. And they showed yesterday and this weekend.
1: No, dog, we're definitely going to be raising a trophy.
2: Come on, baby.
1: We're going to be raising a trophy.
0: It's T-Plush. It's Kyle and Brush. It's us three together again, and we'll do it again soon. You're the man. Man.
1: You guys are. Thank you.
0: More Kyle and Brust across ESPN Wisconsin with you, the K&B fam. Next.
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7: It wasn't pretty, but the Packers held off the winless Tampa Bay Buccaneers 17-14 on a hot, sticky day in Tampa. Jordan Love throwing two touchdown passes. The Packers overcame a pair of fourth quarter turnovers to even their record at 2-2. Quarterback Jordan Love.
8: We'll take the win for sure. We needed that, and it was sloppy on those last drives. 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
7: I'll have more after this.
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7: Big day for safety Evan Williams. 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

0: that. 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But everyone in this locker room is going to have his back.
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9: Kyle and Brust across ESPN Wisconsin. Big shout out to Niger Morgan T Plush for joining us. 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You, the K&B fam, chiming in at 800-990-3776. It was like June, boom, July's going to fly. And we asked T Plush about October, and he said he's got to let it come to him, right? I think that's fair. People want to fire away right now already on what October should be.
8: What are people saying what October should be?
9: It's only over until after October.
8: Ah.
9: What do you think, Will? I thought you were going to get ready for a ding, ding, ding there.
10: Well, it could go to November.
9: No, it can't.
10: Technically, can it? Last year, I thought it ended November 1st.
9: This year, all the games up to Game 7 are in October.
10: Well, then I like that because I think that's unique.
9: Jonah in Port Washington had given that. October in 8 over is very similar. Rocktober.
8: Yeah.
10: I like it ain't over October because they come from behind wins. 2 for 2 so far.
9: If you have any submissions for what we are naming October for the Milwaukee Brewers, since T Plush couldn't come up with it on the spot,
8: your season's over. When it comes to October.
10: Kyle.
8: Ending their seasons. We're ending seasons.
9: Got it. Nailed it. There it is. We got a winner.
8: Ending seasons.
9: We have a winner, everybody. Witty Will, I'm disappointed in you. You got nothing?
10: There's not a lot of things that rhyme with October, are there?
8: No.
9: There's not.
8: It's quite the word. October.
9: Tober. Sober. I should be sober
10: October.
9: And yeah. Be hungover and leave game one in the NLDS.
8: Ha ha. Ha ha ha ha.
9: Yeah. Ben Russ, Kyle Wallace.
8: I should have said something to T Plus, but I didn't have the guts.
9: Well, good vibes only there.
8: Yeah, I wanted to
10: say it ain't over in October. Was that the one that was already said?
9: Yes.
10: Okay.
9: It's just stuck
10: now,
9: in your head.
10: Yeah, I know. Now I can't get it out.
8: Now I see why T Plush has so much of a hard time trying to figure out what
9: I know.
8: He's
9: he always delivers. So yeah. Maybe it's just not meant to be. Maybe it's just win the whole damn thing.

0: Doesn't have to rhyme.
1: Yeah, let's just win a title. No gimmicks. No games or gimmicks in the playoffs.
2: World Series October.
1: Like the Brewers this year just said, win our way. No more brew magic. No more this.
3: Yeah. Like magic feels a little fluky.
1: Yeah. Right. I mean, they had a lot of magic last year.
3: They had magic.
1: This year
3: win our way.
1: It's
3: just like, we're going to be us and we're going to get it done. And that's exactly what they've done. They picked each other up. They've been a great team from game one to game two, from Jacob Mizorowski giving everyone a heart attack. Four innings, looking at the pitch count, going, golly, like literally having conversations of, all right, if you take him out now, would he be ready for game four? Do you just hope that three and four go fine and start him in game five? Because if you start him in game five, then he's not going to be as ready as quick in the NLCS if they do make it that far. So this is the game within the game now.
1: Yeah.
3: By winning these two games, the Brewers have a huge opportunity if they can get one of the next two from a rest standpoint.
1: Yeah, I mean, because Jacob Mizorowski only had 90 pitches, didn't he?
3: Yes, right around 90. Was it 90 exactly? I don't remember.
2: He was 88.
3: Yeah, it was right around there. But my point is, could he pitch on shorter rest?
1: Yes.
3: But the thing is, by winning these two games, if you steal one, you're just helping the overall cause. And I personally think that from a Jacob Mizorowski standpoint, sure, he didn't have his fastball and the command was off. But what Jackson Churio did and the bullpen did was, I think, going to be super helpful for Miz in his next start. If I'm Miz, right, you're a Cy Young winner. You're also super young. You've never started a playoff game, believe it or not. You played the playoffs, but you've never started as true ace in the playoffs. The weight of the world had to feel like it was on his shoulders. And if he didn't deliver, right, and we've always talked about you got to win the Miz games. They won the Miz game.
1: They did.
3: In a way that you don't typically see them win a Miz game. Like, he doesn't just get four. He typically get five minimum.
1: Yeah.
3: And so I think that the team, it not just being about him, will let him know, like, hey, dude, relax a little bit. You don't have to carry the whole weight of the Milwaukee Brewers on your shoulder.
1: I mean, I thought he did well. I thought the Padres just were having great at-bats.
2: They had a really good approach.
1: That's what I thought it was.
3: If you listen to Murphy or watch, the velocity went down, the command wasn't there, the fastball.
1: Where did the velocity drop to for the fastball?
2: I mean, his first pitch was 105, 105, and then it was like 99, 100 in the last 101.
1: I guess he wouldn't.
2: There's a big difference between 105 and 100.
1: Yeah, I can only imagine.
3: And it's not to say that when he's pitched 105 that he hasn't been at, 100 in the past, but there was a lot more 102s, 103s consistently where it wasn't the case. Murph mentioned that in the broadcast. And then you see him going a little more off speed. And when he goes off speed, that's just comfortability of finding the zone with a fastball. And again, like I said, I think that the team win will pay huge dividends for someone like him.
1: Yeah.
3: Because now it's going to feel like I don't have to do it all on my own. And you can never do it, but I can understand why he felt that way. Because I'm not going to lie, we were talking like it. We said they can't lose the Miz start. Because if they lose the Miz start, then it changes the whole series.
1: They didn't lose
3: it. What these two games showed you is you can win in so many different ways in playoff baseball, and they're capable of it. It will help if he goes deeper.
1: And what it showed you is that this bullpen can be relied upon. That's what it showed you, and that's what they've done the whole month of September as well.
3: We're going to get to Jason Wilde next on the Yingling Guest Hotline, but you tell us about your friends.
1: Oh, yes, I have a great experience for you. 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
6: Here's a look at your weatherology forecast. Ample sunshine expected this afternoon with daytime highs approaching 64. Winds out of the south around 5 miles per hour. Lows dip down to about 46. Tonight, mainly clear skies. Mainly clear skies. Tomorrow, highs level off around 72. I'm meteorologist Jennifer Wojcicki on 1430 ESPN Beaver Dam. Right now, 64.
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14: Get some information on that.
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3: On the Yuengling Guest Hotline with Kyle and Brust is Jason Weldy. Jason, how are you?
16: I'm good, guys. How are you?
3: Oh, you know, taking in the heroics of Jackson Churio and trying to make sense of a lot of things from the Packers game, injuries, and what are they? I guess... From your standpoint, Edgerrin Cooper goes down. I don't have evidence of this. I'm just curious. And a lot of them I've talked about with Kyle, most are like, they're freak injuries. There's nothing that the training staff, like, that's not a part of the conversation at all, right? It's just kind of freakish?
16: I mean, Achilles tears are brutal, right? And I'm guessing at some point during your time playing basketball, you maybe saw somebody do that. I saw
3: Zach Showalter do it in a Holy Cross men's tournament, and it's the worst.
16: Right, you're also, not only are you in pain, and not only is it a devastating injury that puts you on the shelf for 9 months or more, but like you're also like completely confused. Like if you look at it was the telltale sign that Edgerrin Cooper exhibited. You turn around, look, and see who kicked you.
3: Mm-hmm.
16: You're like, what the hell? And then you realize nobody kicked me. There's nobody there. I know LaFleur ruptured his Achilles when he was, I think, in his first year as a coach playing pickup basketball with the coaches. Like, yeah, it sucks. And he's such a good player. And I'm not sure who mentioned this today. I think it was Zach Cruz on the Packers wire. But I've said this repeatedly, and it was nice to see somebody else say it, because like, I always get accused of making excuses for that playoff game against the Bears. But like when they lost Edgerrin Cooper, they were cooked. Like their defense was playing pretty damn well in that game. And then he leaves in the third quarter, and everything goes to hell in a handbasket. So, you know, they're going to really miss him. And you know, Isaiah McDuffie's a veteran, and he's a leader, and he's a captain, and there's a lot of great qualities about Isaiah McDuffie, but he's not the player Edgerrin Cooper is. He's not a field-tilting player, and so that loss yesterday was a big loss, and, you know, we'll see how they, you know, manage to kind of deal with it. You know, they've also got a guy who was a third-round pick a few years ago that, to this point anyway, has not, you know, kind of lived up to that draft status. He's another one of those goody third-round picks where you're like, I would like for him to be better, and that's Tyron Hopper, who had to go into the game for a little while when Isaiah McDuffie got poked in the eye. So it'll be interesting to see, but Cooper was having, you know, Homer used to love him. Homer loves to say how he didn't just win Defensive Rookie of the Week, but he won Defensive Player of the Week twice as a rookie. And he was back to playing that way. He had 9 tackles. He had a sack. He had that big pick before the half. So he was playing really well.
1: Yeah, it's very, very unfortunate for the Green Bay Packers. You can just see it. Everybody was dejected, and a lot of guys talking about how even though they won the game, Sean Ryan said this team is cursed. Zaire Franklin was talking about it doesn't really feel like a win, and you even heard Matt LaFleur say, Pete, I don't know. I don't know what we're going to do. So it just seems like a big downer for the Green Bay Packers. But thinking about some positives, Jason, how would you evaluate the offensive line play this week compared to what we saw the first 3 weeks of the season?
16: Yeah, better. But here's the one thing I would say, and I even asked LaFleur a little while ago. You know, I was trying to think of a game that they won that he seemed as annoyed as he did yesterday, right? Mm-hmm. Like every time he started to say something positive, he immediately diverted the conversation to something negative, whether it was the penalties or the turnovers, you know, great. Like, I don't want him to hand out orange slices and tell everybody, hey, we're going to Chuck E. Cheese after the game. But at the same time, like, you know, they needed that win. And one of the things that was better was certainly their offensive line play. And by the way, they may have discovered that they now have a guard who can at least handle things when they need him to, right?
1: Talking about Glover?
3: Yeah.
16: I'm talking about Glover. Yeah. Like, because he's not going to be a starter. Zeitler's going to be the starter as well. He should be. I'm not the president of the Travis Glover fan club or anything. But the last time we saw Travis Glover in a game that counted, he was horrible. He got benched when he had to go in for an injured Elgton Jenkins in Philly in that playoff game. They ate him alive. And so that was great that he was able to play at that level, that Lakin Tomlinson was able to play well, after only a couple weeks on the practice squad in Dallas. But I would say this, and Rob Domofsky tweeted this stat last night, and I was like, wow. The Buccaneers came into the game blitzing at the fourth highest rate in the league at 44%.
3: Couldn't believe this.
16: And yesterday, they only blitzed 17%. And I went back and I looked at what Todd Bowles said after the game, because the Buccaneers PR staff sends out the quotes. And his argument was that Jordan Love gets rid of the ball faster than anyone else in the league, and so they wanted to play coverage instead of blitzing him. And my thought was, well, no kidding, he gets rid of the ball fastest in the league. He's behind the worst offensive line in the league, and he has to get rid of it, otherwise he's just going to be taking 16 sacks a game. And I was like, "What is this guy trying to get fired? I know he's a very smart defensive coach, but that explanation was ridiculous."
1: On the broadcast, they said it was just, I think before the game, they may have said, you just want the Packers to just eventually they're going to throw up in their own shirt and the mess up, and the Packers exactly did that. And so that was one of the reasons I thought it was, but I guess Ty Bowles after the game was used a bad excuse. But
3: well, and I had texted you during the game. I was like, he's not getting pressure. He's finding guys in the middle of the zone.
1: But the Packers couldn't finish. Like, the Packers didn't have a lot of explosive plays. I mean, they had some good ones on the ground, like two plays. But other than that, the Packers couldn't finish. And I mean, with Jalen Daniels at quarterback, I mean, you don't want them to have any big, quick strikes and get down too much. And so, I mean, the game, I mean, honestly, they had a chance to win the game yesterday despite not blitzing.
3: Injuries aside, they Jason, I had mentioned this to Kyle, like, after seeing what Marshawn Lloyd has been able to not really do, and you know, it was a big play. Was it Johnson who had the run, if I'm not mistaken?
1: Yeah, he had a big run, and Chris Brooks did, too.
3: Yep. It still struck me as if Josh Jacobs didn't have a situation, despite the offensive line, he could have helped this room so much if he was on the field.
16: No doubt. No, I mean, he's the best in the business at running after contact because he gets a lot of practice at it. I mean, that's how he's been in his 2 years.
3: Better or for worse, yes.
16: Right, and so we'll see. You know, again, we don't know how this is going to play out. He spent 4 games on the commissioner's exempt list. Generally speaking, players get suspended 6 games for domestic violence incidents. He could end up spending 6 games on the commissioner's exempt list and then getting a 6-game suspension and being back. We just don't know.
3: Well, Jason, we appreciate it. We'll talk to you on Thursday, okay?
16: All right, guys. Take care. Be good.
3: Kyle and Bruss continue with you on 94.5 ESPN, YouTube at ESPN Milwaukee, and the ESPN Wisconsin app in 2 minutes.
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18: Today is a travel day for the Brewers and Padres as they head to San Diego for Game 3 of the National League Divisional Series. I'm Bill Scott with sports. Brewers lead that series 2-0 after a 4-3 come-from-behind win on Sunday. Jackson Churio drove in the game-tying and winning runs with a ninth-inning single. Team captain Christian Yelich said Churio's talent is undeniable.
19: There's nothing he can't do on the baseball field. 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He's pretty good right now.
18: Game 3 is tomorrow night. 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White Sox visit Cleveland at 4 this afternoon. Yankees and Rays go tonight under the lights at 7. Week 4 of the NFL season wraps up tonight in New Orleans. Saints host Atlanta. Packers beat the Buccaneers 17-14 yesterday to even their record at 2-2. They will host the Chicago Bears at Lambeau Field this coming Sunday. Bill Scott, Wisconsin Radio Network.
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24: Teams like the Browns, the Packers, they have no right playing in a dome. 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
24: I don't think the out-of-towners are going to be too excited and ready for this. 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
24: 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Another year that they fail to meet the Sweet 16. Another year they don't get to a bowl. 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
24: What a weekend it was in the state of Wisconsin. The Milwaukee Brewers are one win away from punching their ticket to the National League Championship Series. And the Green Bay Packers got a win yesterday, surviving, and I mean surviving, down in sunny Tampa, Florida. The Wisconsin Badgers won a big game, a game that could have been a trap game against Michigan State after what was that massive win out there at Happy Valley. Things are looking great in the state of Wisconsin right now. And a little bit later today, we'll talk about another team that keeps winning as the Beaver Dam Golden Beavers remained undefeated in Badger small play, setting up what could play out to be a conference championship game this Friday night as Edgewood comes to town, the only other undefeated team in Badger small play. Lots of wins. It's Wisconsin right now out here. And what a day and what a way to welcome on somebody who I know has to be through the roof excited himself, because we do welcome onto the show now the one and only Gabe Neitzel. You can hear him weekdays on Jen, Gabe, and Chewy from 7 a.m. until 9 on ESPN Milwaukee in the ESPN Milwaukee YouTube page. Gabe, I'd ask how you're doing, but I feel I already know the answer to this. What has the last 48 hours been like in your world?
4: Exhausting, tiring, and exhilarating all at the same time. I think that's the best way to describe the way the Brewers came away with two wins. And flew out to San Diego last night, probably in a good mood, up 2-0 over the San Diego Padres. They to win two games where your ace and best pitcher in baseball, Jacob Mizrowski, can only go four innings because the Padres foul off 31 fastballs. Mm-hmm. And he only goes four innings, you win that game. Then you're one of the best defensive teams in baseball. You commit three errors. There was another passed ball because Logan Henderson couldn't feel his changeup in the first inning. Throws one of the backstop, leads to a run. You don't lead at all. You're down 1-0 after the top of the first inning. You do not have a lead. You do not tie until Christian Yelich comes across the plate and Sal Frelick comes right behind him. It feels like you stole two games and you haven't played your best baseball, but that's how you win 103 games, is your best. You know, the Brewers' best is as good or better than anybody else. And when they don't play their best, they still can beat playoff teams, and that's how you have a 2-0 series lead.
24: You know, I think it was you that I was talking with last week. If it wasn't, you'll have to correct me. But it's just so fascinating in Major League Baseball, where you watch 162 games in the regular season and you have this, well, you know what, there's another game tomorrow. And it's kind of, you almost lose a little bit of the significance from a game-to-game perspective. Gabe, I got to be honest with you. It's the third inning in game one. The Miz is down. He's already thrown 60 pitches. You're down 2-0 at this point. And in my head, I start having this defeatist mentality. I'm a Pittsburgh Pirate fan, where I'm like, oh my gosh, am I really going to have to talk to Gabe on Monday, where the Brewers could be down 2-0 in the series? And it's just this resilience, this team. It's so cliche, but I can't remember seeing a team like this where truly going into that ninth inning yesterday, there was a belief that they were still going to get it done when everything was going against them, it felt like, the entire day.
4: It's because they stay so steady, Wally. I'm sure, maybe you haven't because you're not a Brewers fan, but I'm sure plenty of other people on social media have watched all the different angles of Sal Frelick scoring at home plate to win the game yesterday. And I think by far and away, everybody's favorite is it's kind of coming from the third base side, so the camera's got to be pretty close to where the Padres dugout is. And I mean, you see, you know, Yelly's there, and I think Bowers is there, and then you've got William Contreras basically like belly flopping and flopping around like a fish trying to tell Sal to get down. But I think this was probably on my 15th or 16th rewatch of that, I noticed one person in the background, and that's Pat Murphy. He's in the dugout, and he does not react. He doesn't put up his arms in celebration, doesn't give a fist pump. Just, all right, that's game two. Now we got more business to do. And So that I think that works a couple of different ways. So, yes, down in game one, down in game two, they're going to grind out at bats because that's what they do. But they're also not going to get too high because they're up 2-0 heading to San Diego. They're going to stay steady heading into game three tomorrow night.
24: Well, and we have Dustin May that's going to be out there in game three. And going into a San Diego team and going into their ballpark where they had been one of the best.

0: best teams in all of baseball over the last month in time. This series still feels far from over. What do the Brewers have to do tomorrow to make this end in three? Give yourself a little breather and hopefully, who knows, maybe you get the Atlanta Braves instead of the Dodgers this go around.
1: I think get some efficient innings out of Dustin May, because you probably didn't even get what you wanted out of Logan Henderson yesterday. But the good news is they still have options in the bullpen. So let's say May gives you three. If you can get two out of Drolin and then two out of Patrick, all of a sudden you're in the seventh inning if you're getting efficient innings out of those guys. And, you know, get to Nick Pivetta early. That's a bullpen that's taxed now. That's a bullpen that also, and yes, they get the day off today, right? So your bullpen gets a little bit of rest. But the Padres use so many relievers. And again, this is part of the advantage of having that number one overall seed and having a bye where they didn't get to set up their pitching. So they have to go Robbie Ray, who had a short leash. They pull him and had to use so many of their big high leverage arms where, yesterday they had to ask Mason Miller to get six outs, and Mason Miller was awesome in the eighth inning. But then when you're getting to that point where you're not, you know, he hasn't been asked to do that all that often.
0: Mm-hmm.
1: Okay, so he gets the fourth out. Well, in the fifth out was a little bit harder, and then he never got out number six. So, you know, that's something that the Brewers were able to take advantage of, and they haven't used all of their arms. So if you can get, like I said, three out of May, I think you still have enough arms in the bullpen that you can get through the game and give your bats an opportunity against not the best pitchers for the Padres.
0: So I have to ask you, as a Brewers fan, because I feel like the Brewers for a long time have kind of almost been viewed at as this, like, scrappy underdog, and everybody was kind of, like, rooting for you guys from afar. After Saturday night's game, I felt like there was this first shift that made the Brewers feel like they've really made it in the national spotlight, in the sense that everybody was all up in arms over that ball that hits the cable in the ninth inning when France hits that ball that I still don't know. I see analytics saying that it wasn't going out, but Gabe catches it on the warning track. I don't know what to make of it. What did you think about the reaction from the world that you get to see over the last couple days between that and then this sign-stealing, quote-unquote, whatever you want to call it, that they talked about in the ninth inning yesterday?
1: Well, Wally, it's, you know, I was sitting out there in left field, and I was, it looked like the ball was coming right at me, right? Like, it was, I thought that ball, if anything, maybe it's a home run, but I think he was going to ultimately end up hooking foul.
0: Mm.
1: Like, if it doesn't hit the cable, I think it's just a long, loud strike. I think that's all we're looking at there. And, yeah, it ends up capturing everybody's imagination, but that's Brewers baseball, baby. Like, that's the Brewers weren't going to allow it to affect them, and they were, you know, they were comfortable going into game three. Or, excuse me, game two.
0: I'm interested, too, when you watch games like this. I'm not a superstitious guy, but as Michael Scott would say, I'm a little stitious. I feel like when you watch a game like that, where you almost feel like the baseball gods throw you an assist to help end that game, it feels like these are the kind of seasons that really can become special, where they can do these things. Does something like this, the last two games, the way they've come back, do you feel like that gives you any kind of added boost? If you are able to get through the Padres and then you get to the NLCS, or is it just frankly whitewash this, it's gone into that series, it's ultimately just that series itself?
1: Yeah, I think it's just ultimately that series itself is what that, you know, is what that ultimately is going to be. Because, I mean, the Brewers, I mean, think about some of the comebacks they had against the Cubs, you know, late in the season, you know, when Churio had that two-run homer and, you know, they're able to kind of get those wins over the Cubs. Like, that's just what this team does. Like, now, guys like Churio aren't always going to come through, right? Like, it's not, and if you see some of the, there's a friend of mine who sent me this morning, like, a screenshot of just how close Jake Cronenworth was to getting that ball. So it's not hit at 110 miles per hour, you know, we're going to San Diego tied at one apiece.
0: Mm-hmm.
1: But it's just the attitude that they have. And I don't think there's any one game or one thing that lifts them more than anything else other than what's going on in that specific game, because they have a belief in one another. And I think the best way to kind of characterize that is Bryce trying. Now, Bryce hasn't played his best baseball. I'm sure there are people out there wringing his hands. It's two games. He's 0 for 7. Had a walk and a stolen base in game one. But he, in game, you know, yesterday he has a ball. He's a former Platinum Glove winner as the best defender in the National League. And he has a ball going.

0: right through his wickets, right between his legs. And he didn't get down on himself because he knew his teammates had his back. And you don't see them get down on themselves because they know that ultimately they have each other's backs. And they're always going to fight until that last out. And that just plays so well in the postseason. How many times have we seen in postseason baseball where it's just so damn hard to get that 27th out?
1: Gabe, yesterday, Jackson Chourio added to what has already felt like a historic season for him. 22 years old, he sets the postseason record for home runs at 22 for the Milwaukee Brewers. You've watched baseball your entire life. Has there ever been a Brewer that in a situation like yesterday, you'd rather have at the plate than Jackson Chourio the way he's played this year?
0: I mean, probably not, but that also, you know, I mean, that Christian Yelich guy has been pretty clutch. Ryan Braun had some pretty big home runs throughout the course of his Brewers career, but for him to be 22 and doing it, because obviously those guys were a little bit more into their careers, even though Bronny was like a younger guy, it's so cool to see as we continue to see him grow and mature. Because he's probably still not the best version of himself yet, which is the scary part for Jackson Chourio, is it can potentially only get better from here.
1: Gabe, do you mind if I ask you a couple Packers questions before we leave? Because I do feel like you would be a great person to talk to, but I can keep going Brewers. It's up to you.
0: I mean, I mean the Packers are depressing, like, but if that's what we got to do, Wally, then that's what we got to do.
1: Well, I'll ask a couple here, and then I'll round out with a Brewers one to make us all happy at the end of this here. But yesterday, I was a little interested at the fact that Coach LaFleur and his staff decided that, given the short turnaround from these signings, that we didn't see as much of these three new offensive linemen that we were expecting. What did you make of that decision ultimately, where you felt like your season really was on the line yesterday? If you lose that game, it feels like you're climbing a mountain.
0: Yeah, I mean, with Kevin Zeitler, like, I don't think he was ever going to play, you know, despite what we were kind of talking and thinking about, just because he hasn't played in so long. Like, he hasn't been in a camp. He hadn't been working with anybody. So they want to make sure he's healthy, because they want to make sure he doesn't get injured. And, you know, so they just want to make sure that he's ready to go by the time he can actually play for the team. So I wasn't that shocked that he didn't go. Mekhi Becton, kind of the same thing. That's why he's on the practice squad. But, yeah, I mean, it's a game they had to win, but it's not a game that you feel good about the way it went for them. So it doesn't give you confidence that they're going to beat the Bears, and they're underdogs at home against the Bears for the first time in 20 years.
1: Tyson Bagent is quarterback.
0: Yeah, and Tyson Bagent is still starting for the Chicago Bears. So, it's just the way the first four games have gone, you just don't have a lot of confidence that anything's really going to be going right for this team anytime soon.
1: Well, on the defense, I know that they were tasked with another backup quarterback yesterday, but in large stretches, they looked really good. But the problem that came out of this game was that you know that you're going to be without Edgerrin Cooper for the rest of this season. And is this an injury that this defense, with Micah Parsons coming back, they're going to be able to survive this and still be one of the best defensive units in football, or will this completely change the direction of that unit for the rest of the year?
0: Yeah, I don't know how it doesn't change it, Wally. Like, we don't know. I mean, Tom Pelissero had the report that Micah's probably not coming back until November. So it's like he's coming back anytime soon. He's still going to miss another month here. He hasn't been cleared to practice. So, there are some good pieces in the defense. Don't get me wrong. Like, Evan Williams is pretty darn good. And he had a fantastic game yesterday. He looked really good in that game yesterday. But it's going to be a middle-of-the-pack defense, I think, especially the way, I mean, Edgerrin Cooper was playing to the level of first-team All-Pro through four games. So that's going to be tough. As much as I like Isaiah McDuffie, as much as the Packers like Isaiah McDuffie, they're not going to be able to replace what they potentially had there.
1: I promise you I'd round out with a Brewers question. Get us back in the happiness here as we say goodbye this week, Gabe. Does this series come back to AmFam Field, or are they able to finish this off in game 3 or 4 in the middle of this week?
0: They are going to close things out. I don't know if it's tomorrow. I don't know if it's going to be on Wednesday, but they'll close it out at Petco Park. And that means we're going to get Jake.

0: Jacob Mizorowski in game one of the NLCS coming up on Sunday.
1: And will that be against the Los Angeles Dodgers?
0: Probably, although I like the way the Braves have been playing. The way the Braves are being pesky. That was a great game last night.
1: They sure did. I tell you what, Gabe, I hope next week you and I get to talk about one of those other teams and we're not commiserating together after this. I mean, this feels special, doesn't it? I drank the Kool-Aid. I'm in, I feel like. I'm like actually disappointed that there's not Brewers baseball tonight. I like got the itch, Gabe.
0: Yeah, I mean, I'm a little sad too, but hey, they need the rest. We all need the rest after the last 2 days. So, you know, let's rest. It's going to be a long night. You know, 8:40 and 9 o'clock Central Time, first pitches the next 2 days. So, you know, let's make sure we're rested and ready to go. There's going to be some late nights coming up with the Brewers on the West Coast.
1: Gabe, we appreciate you as always. Can't wait to catch up with you next week. Enjoy that Brewers baseball, and we'll talk with you soon.
0: Sounds good, Wally. We'll talk to you next week, buddy.
1: There he goes. The wonderful Gabe Neitzel over there at ESPN Milwaukee and the ESPN Milwaukee YouTube page. Jen, Gabe, and Chewy, make sure you listen to him 7 a.m. until 9 each weekday. Truly not a Brewers fan I'd rather talk to whenever you got to get that emotional feel where you know you're also going to get somebody that's very grounded at the same time. What a run. What a series in general. I was lucky enough to be able to go to that game last night, and I mean it. When that eighth inning happens, there's like this collective, what, the air came out of the balloon a little bit. But then you get to the ninth inning. You find a way to get that first runner on. Yelly steals second base. And there's not just like a belief in the stadium. You know what's in that clubhouse, too. This feels special, what we're watching right now. And this team able to win those two games where Gabe said it. It felt like you almost stole those two. Where you haven't played your best baseball. Three errors yesterday. On the day before, you get to see Miz. A team kind of really knowing how to approach him. Drag out at bats. Just to find a way to get that pitch count high and get to the bullpen for the Brewers. And you still get it done. Contreras hits that bomb. The excitement in that building, the excitement in this city, it's special right now. And I tell you, this is something to be very, very mindful of. This doesn't come around all that often for many baseball fans. So drink this in. It's a special time to be a Milwaukee Brewers baseball fan. We're going to take a quick break. And when we come back, we're going to be talking with David Brandenburg over there at Rolling Meadows Golf Course. That's coming up next here on the Damn Sports Show.
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6: Welcome back to The Damn Sports Show here on 1430 ESPN Beaver Dam and Daily Dodge TV. We now welcome onto the show David Brandenburg, the Rolling Meadows Golf Course Manager. And David, I imagine you're like the rest of us, still catching your breath after that Brewers win last night.
7: Oh, that was something, that's for sure. You thought, no, there's no way, and to pour it out. That's what the Brewers have been doing, so good to them.
6: Amen to that. And David, I know this time of year, we're still got great weather right now. The weather is phenomenal. How's the course been looking? How is everybody enjoying themselves as they're out there at Rolling Meadows?
7: Oh, it's been great. The course is in great condition. Golfers are happy. The sun's shining. I'm sitting underneath our banquet tent right now watching 8 people hit range balls on the range. It's been a great day. I mean, it's going to be a great week for golf.
6: Well, and I think I've asked you this before, but I always think about it because I'm another guy that really sucks at golf, but I love to do it. going out the Rolling Meadows, you have 3 different nines that people can play on. For those people that are beginning and they're just like trying to get the hang and fall in love with this game and become presentable at it, which 9-hole course would you recommend for somebody like me?
7: All 3 are pretty equal. The main thing is you pick the right set of tees. I mean, if you're a beginner, you don't want to play the back tees. You want to go out and play the silver or the red, or even we have PGA forward tees in the fairway with yellow and blue flags, just to help beginners get around the course without getting beat up too much. Because it's so fun taking 10 shots to get to the green. That way they get to the green quick, make their chip, get on the green, make a nice putt, and they can still get pars and bogeys and enjoy their day just like an experienced golfer playing from the back tees.
6: Well, and that's the key, too, because I think for a lot of people, it's almost embarrassing to play on the appropriate tee sometimes, but that's how you get better, David. I imagine you probably started up not on the back tees at some point yourself.
7: No, I started on the forward tees with my grandma.
6: Oh, did you really?
7: So, yeah. Yeah, my grandparents taught me to play, so that's just the way to do it. I mean, you move back as you get better, and then again, as you get older and your game gets shorter, then you start moving forward again. We have a lot of players in our 80s and 90s that are still playing, and they just move up a tee and enjoy the game still and get to the green in regulation, and that's what makes it enjoyable for them.
6: Did you have any specific memories from remembering playing with your grandparents that either you had an incredible shot, they did, or just about just having that time with them on the course? Do you have anything that sticks out to you?
7: I think just having time with them on the course. I mean, I was very lucky that my grandparents took me golfing, and quite a few times we went out, my brother and I, and we just had a great time, and just spending time with them was special.
6: Hey,
7: you
6: I
7: miss
6: believe
7: it now,
6: that.
7: That's for sure. You miss it now.
6: Amen to that. Well, and it's a great place to go over there with friends, with family, and for people that want to still get out and get a couple rounds of golf in before the weather starts to really turn. David, can you let us know where Rolling Meadows is and how people can get a tee time?
7: Sure. From Beaver Dam, it's just a simple drive up Highway 151, get off the Military Road Highway D exit. We're right on the south side of town, easy to find. Great place to come play golf from Beaver Dam or anywhere.
6: Well, and you said you can get tee times, I believe, online as well?
7: Sure. Yeah, just go to our website, or we have an app. But go to our website, Rolling Meadows Golf.

0: 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It's as simple as that, 24/7. You can pick the best time for you to play and come out and enjoy yourself.
1: I know you've told us before that you don't have as much time to get out there golfing because of all the work you have to do day to day to make sure everything's so great over there. Do you plan on getting out a couple more times before the end of the season, or are your bags put away into the closet for the rest of 26?
0: No, I'm hoping to get out a couple more times. It's just such an enjoyable time to play. I mean, like this week, the weather's just perfect. You're not going to sweat. You're not going to be cold. The bugs really aren't really bothering you that much, and it's just a good time to play golf. So I'm hoping to get out a couple more times and enjoy my game before snow comes.
1: David, I hope you do get out there. I'm looking forward to getting to talk with you a few more times before we hang it up for the season. But I hope you have a great rest of your week. Enjoy some more Milwaukee baseball wins and hopefully some wins on the golf course for you as well.
0: Sounds great, Wally. I appreciate it.
1: There he goes. The wonderful David Brandenburg, Rolling Meadows Golf Course Manager. I never had the opportunity to golf with my grandparents. I was always bummed out. My grandfather loved it, but he had a back thing right before I would have been able to play. And part of me is also a little happy because I think my grandfather would have been utterly ashamed of me if he got to see how I was playing out there. With that being said, if you are looking for a one-stop shop for all things sports cards, you got to head on over to Real Sports Cards in Waupun, or you can check out their app. Whether you're into sports cards or Pokemon, Real Sports Cards has you covered. 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When we come back, the head coach of the Golden Beavers, we're going to hear from Brock Lindy, his immediate post-game thoughts from Friday night's big win down there against Sauk Prairie, setting up which feels like a conference championship type of Friday against Edgewood. That's coming up next here on the Damn Sports Show.
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4: A Dodge County dairy processor is receiving state funding to modernize its operation. Widmer's Cheese Sellers is one of 10 Wisconsin businesses awarded dairy processor grants. A South Dakota man is facing a felony OWI charge after deputies stopped a vehicle near Rio. Authorities say 48-year-old William Pugh was speeding, weaving, and showed signs of impairment. Investigators say it's his fourth OWI offense. Governor Tony Evers is honoring Wisconsin State Patrol Trooper Bradley Ricker, who died from injuries suffered while responding to a pursuit last month. The Dodge County Historical Society will host a presentation Thursday on the history of Beaver Dam's Swan City Park. Dodge County is celebrating National 4-H Week. Residents are encouraged to support local clubs and activities throughout the week. With your ESPN News, I'm Allison Beggs.
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5: Welcome back to the Dam Sports Show here on 1430 ESPN Beaver Dam and Daily Dodge TV. Wally Lukashinsky, Aiden Voigt with you, spinning the dials, doing a great job as he always does. And Aiden was actually out at Houstoncon this last week, or he was at Marshall, as Houstoncon got their first victory of the Andy Selgrad era, 8-6 over the Cardinals over there in Marshall on homecoming. Excited. I'm going to be able to get to watch Houstoncon this Thursday as they're going to be back on Daily Dodge TV. We'll have coverage starting on that one about 6:40, so make sure you're there. And it's going to be myself and Mike Tronson on the call, Aiden Voigt on camera. Going to be a fun night there. Before we turn it on over the next night, Friday Night Lights, the Beaver Dam Golden Beavers are going to take Edgewood on. Both of those teams undefeated in Badger small play, and both would be playing with, and I guess both do right now, control their own destinies. You win these last two games, you are Badger small champions. But first, before we talk a little bit about this matchup, we're going to talk about what happened on Friday night as the Golden Beavers were 28-7 victors at Sauk Prairie against the Eagles. Before we talk a little bit about this one, let's hear from head coach Brock Lindy, his immediate post-game thoughts after that victory on Friday night.
6: Brad, you're live at Sauk Prairie High School. Beaver Dam, 28-7 victors tonight. Coach, that was a fun game in the sense that you really had it dictated the terms in the first half, and you got to see a real fight in the second half. What's that tell you about your group, the way they were able to respond?
7: Yeah, a lot of grit tonight from our guys. You know, getting up 28-0, we knew that they were just kind of going to stuff the box and dare us to throw, dare us to stop the clock. So just really, you had to work hard. They did a nice job stopping stuff when it was in that situation. You know, just defense dug really deep and kept them out a couple times there. And then offense finally got on a drive at the end to kind of put it away.
6: I was proud that you said defense there, because five times we think we counted inside the 25 that your guys had your backs against the wall, 7 points to show for it. You've seen this defense bow its back all year. Where does that mentality and that grit come from?
7: We're just a really tough program. Just kind of pride ourselves on being gritty. You know, we've been an underdog for a lot of years, and I think our kids kind of have a little chip on their shoulder. And, you know, when you got talent and then that attitude and that hunger, defense loves to get out on the field. If the offense stumbles, I think earlier in the year, it was kind of like hanging our heads and the defense, you know, wasn't necessarily excited that the offense was struggling. And now we've kind of convinced them to say, if the offense struggles, you should be excited as heck to get on the field and have the defense or have the offenses back.
6: One of the cool things too is that you guys, you play about having like all these goals in front of you. With that win tonight, you have a big goal in front of you next week. Two undefeated Badger small teams. The winner controls their own destiny. What's the message going into practice this week?
7: Yeah, I mean, hard to say. Trying to learn from this one. That's obviously the most important thing. And then play our brand of football. I think, you know, we don't want to treat any game like it's that different than another.

0: other. I think if we over sensationalize anything, it could be, you know, problematic for us. So just get back into film on Sunday and have a great week of practice and be ready to, you know, to host a big one at home.
1: It sounded like that huddle was really raucous there at the end of that game when you guys all celebrated there. 28-7 win.

0: game. And so when you perform well, you got to celebrate the heck out of every opportunity we get to play.
1: 28-7 victors Beaver Dam tonight at Sauk Prairie High School. They'll host Edgewood next week at Durley Field. Appreciate the time, Coach. Good luck and enjoy this win tonight.
0: Yeah, I don't know if I've ever said anything other than thanks, Wade, go Beavers. But tonight it's thanks, Wally, go Beavers.
2: You're the man, Coach.
3: Big thank you to head coach Brock Lindy. 28-7 winners. The Golden Beavers were against those Eagles of Sauk Prairie. And what a game it was, too, in the sense that you start that game, much as we've seen this Golden Beavers offense do, they grinded out two long touchdown drives, go up 14-0 early, and then the offense really struggled. Sauk decided to put everybody in the box, really, really congest that line of scrimmage. And with that, the Golden Beavers had some difficulty solving that. And then what happened? You had the defense stand in and step up. They were on the field so much in that second half. Sauk Prairie, I believe we counted five times, were inside the Golden Beavers' 25-yard line, and they came away with seven total points in this performance from it. And it's really a reflection of what we've seen all year from this group. As you go back, they beat Watertown 35-13. 13 of those come in the fourth quarter after a running clock. You lose to Menominee Falls. Tough break in that one. At that point, the only loss, the only blemish for this team, it was the only time this year they've given up more than two touchdowns. But then you go 7-13, 7-13, 7. Notice a little bit of a trend there. Defense has been nails, and a lot of those, too, that I just mentioned came either when the game was well in hand or at least when the Golden Beavers knew that they were in a very, really good spot offensively in those games. It's a big, big test coming to town on Friday. Edgewood, as we mentioned, the other undefeated Badger small team right now. The winner of this game controls their own destiny, and likely at that point you win these two games, whichever it is, you're going to have a home playoff game as a reward. You lose, it gets a little bit more hairy because there's a good chance that the loser of this game on Friday is going to have to hit the road when you get to postseason football when we come up here in just about 3 weeks' time. So big test on Friday, a ton to play for, but that's why you do this. You give yourself the puncher's chance, and that's what they've done all season long. And even the offense, when you have a line that has been as gritty and as physical consistently as they have, they are going to face a test in Edgewood. And you better believe it, them coming off that game against Fort Atkinson, where they were up 43-0 at the half, Coach Ladrin said it on the broadcast Friday, and I think he's bang on with it, that this is a good chance that this is a group that's already been instilling packages for this Beaver Dam game for 2 weeks. And now they understand coming to town that you are probably going to see a jammed up box. How are you going to be able to navigate that if the run game does struggle at points? Are we going to see a little bit less of the Wild Beaver this week and a little bit more of that traditional offense with Jax Ladrin? Or are we going to see that Wild Beaver again, where we've seen them ask Ashton Seaford to start making plays with his arm as well? And outside of one poor decision this last week, you got to see once again what that ability to take the top off of defense, when you have guys like Landon Pamenter, when you have guys like Max Moritz, when you have all this speed, all these track stars all around in the skill positions, it's going to be a dandy on Friday night. Highly recommend, if you're not able to make it out to Durley Field in person, to join us on Daily Dodge TV, or you can listen to it on 1430 ESPN Beaver Dam and Daily Dodge TV. That is going to be taking place over there about 6:30 on Friday night. We're going to step aside for one final break today. When we come back, Allison Beggs is going to join me in the Confidential Cabana. That's coming up here on the Dam Sports Show.
4: Here's a look at your weatherology forecast. Lows dip down to about 46 tonight under mainly clear skies, southeasterly winds 5 to 10 miles per hour. Lots of sunshine tomorrow, highs level off around 72. Partly cloudy skies tomorrow night, lows dip down to about 52. I'm meteorologist Jennifer Wojcicki on 1430 ESPN Beaver Dam. Right now, 64.
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6: Yeah.
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0: Welcome back to the Dam Sports Show here on 1430 ESPN Beaver Dam and Daily Dodge TV. It is Monday. We're rounding out the show, and it is time. The Confidential Cabana is here once again, and with me we have Allison Beggs. Welcome back. You're in the cabana.
1: This is my second time in the cabana. So I was in last week, and now I'm in the cabana again, which I love.
0: Well, I'm happy to have you here because now you have a better idea of what the cabana is. It's not just that you have to be angry at stuff.
1: Exactly.
0: I've opened up this new world, and I'm excited to hear what you have to offer today.
1: Which I'm really happy about because I just don't want to be perceived as like an angry person all the time, you know? I don't want to come on here on a Monday, fresh out of the week, and just spew negativity.
0: Well, if you have negativity, you are also very welcome to bring that here as well.
1: Okay. I feel like I brought it last week, kind of.
0: So this is a switch. We're more.
1: So we're turning the page and we're going to be positive this week, but I still have opinions about things.
0: Yeah, it's not sunshine and rainbows, but we're closer to that realm today.
1: Precisely.

0: Precisely.
1: So what do you have us starting off with today?
0: Okay, this is going to be, are you a soda drinker?
1: I'll have one here and there, but mm-hmm. it's not like something I have like all the time, if that makes sense.
0: What is your favorite soda?
1: IBC cream soda.
0: Okay, that's an interesting one.
1: What did you want? Just fine.
0: Okay, so Coke. Thank you. That's exactly where I'm
1: it's
0: going.
1: Better than Pepsi.
0: So, okay, but I have some. Okay, Coke is better than Pepsi. If we're talking a canned Coke versus a canned Pepsi, I'm choosing Coke all day. If you are giving me, okay, if we're doing fountain, fountain Coke versus fountain Pepsi, I'm choosing fountain Coke. If you are giving me a canned Coke versus a fountain Pepsi, I'm choosing fountain Pepsi.
1: What is it? Why?
0: Because fountain drinks are better.
1: I mean, I can agree with that, but at the same time, Coke is so significantly better than Pepsi.
0: But not fountain. Fountain drinks are so much better than canned. I'm sorry, but it's just a fact. And I hope that I'm a very well-versed soda drinker, I would like to say. I'm a big soda person.
1: What's your favorite then?
0: Coke.
1: It is Coke. All right.
0: Coke, cherry Coke. I'll drink Pepsi. I'll drink cherry Pepsi. I'm not really into the whole like Diet Coke trend. I've never really like taken to it. My sister loves it, but it just tastes a little bit bitter.
1: See,
0: chemically, like there's something wrong in there.
1: Well, it's one of those things that I feel like when I would have Diet Coke growing up, because my dad was obsessed with Diet Coke. My mom was obsessed with regular Coke.
0: Okay.
1: And I would like try to be like my dad as a little kid.
0: Mm-hmm.
1: It's truly like an acquired taste. But then there's like a light switch one day where all of a sudden Diet Coke becomes something you actually crave. And I'm like, this is where I have to get out. This is probably bad news for Wally.
0: Yeah. And I feel like I'm the type of person, I drink a soda just about every single day.
1: Okay. See, that's interesting. I feel like we have, Wade's a big soda drinker here. I'm trying to think who else I see with them. I would take Dylan as one if he was allowed to.
0: Yeah.
1: But he like only has Carbless. Like, not Carbless. What's
0: Celsius?
1: Oh, no. Celsius. There it is.
0: He loves Celsius.
1: Wait, if I said Carbless,
0: like,
1: that'd be
0: era.
1: Tough for him.
0: Yeah. Yeah, that would
1: have been a tough. Yeah, I'm like, he has six of these at work. It's all the time. I'm like, that's the incorrect one.
0: He brings a case of them to the work. No, but Dylan's into like he's into the drinks. He has like a whole, did you see his office last week? He had like five different teas like lined up.
1: He's a unique individual.
0: He had tea, he has Celsius, there's just drinks galore. But I'm also a huge drink person. Like, I love a beverage of any sort.
1: See, I'm more of the, I'll have water most of the time. If I'm not going to have water, it's usually on a weekend, and it's a different kind of pop, let's say.
0: Totally. I'm with that, too.
1: Pumped.
0: I'm with that, too, on the weekend, for sure. But during the day, I have a coffee, I have an energy drink usually, I have a soda. I mean, I'm really into the drinks.
1: Okay, so fountains being that much better than cans is what we learned here today from Allison's side.
0: And I think any well-versed soda drinker would agree. And if you don't agree, then you just don't know soda like I do.
1: So I brought this question up to you earlier today because it dawned on me over the weekend. And this is the Confidential Banner, of course, so I felt safe to bring this up here.
0: Totally.
1: But what happens if you have a bride or a groom on their wedding day? And this comes because I just went to a wedding. One of our great friends and partners, Jeremy, over at Key West Salon and Spa.
0: Okay.
1: He got married. It was a wonderful time, but he got sick last week after the wedding.
0: Okay.
1: And I started thinking, mm-hmm. what happens if you wake up on your wedding day and you got like 104 degree fever and the flu? Does the wedding happen?
0: I don't know. I feel like there's so much planning that goes into a wedding, though. There's so many logistical things that you don't even consider. So I would think the wedding has to go on, wouldn't you think?
1: You just like wheel the bride out there.
0: Yeah,
1: sorry, we're going to get you down the aisle one way or the other.
0: Okay, I think what you need to do is you need to go to the doctor, get whatever you need to get. I don't know what that might be. I'm not a doctor. Maybe you want to get an IV, you know, just to give you some hydration. Maybe take a bunch of Advil to just to knock the fever out.
1: Because like I know I would fake it if it was that bad for the same reason, because I'm a cheap person. I don't want to spend... Because sometimes people are spending like $20,000, $50,000 on weddings. And
0: I know.
1: And then you burn through that for just a little bug.
0: Exactly. And like venues too are so hard to pick out. And like I think they get booked up so easily.
1: And sometimes like 2 years exactly ahead of time.
0: Exactly. So I'm like, I just don't think it logistically would make sense to cancel the wedding for a sickness. I mean, and I hate to say it, it's probably going to be a miserable day.
1: But you have to do it.
0: It's not going to be the happiest day of your life. I can guarantee you that. Maybe the people will make it better. I mean, personally, if I'm sick, the only thing I can think about is how sick I feel.
1: Well,
0: I don't know.
1: The closer

0: I remember on Christmas morning one time, I had, we didn't know what it was at the time, but I had like wood poisoning where I stepped on a toothpick, didn't know the toothpick was still in my foot.
1: And
0: it took like a week until we were able to find out what was going on because it doesn't show up on x-rays. So I had to go to urgent care on Christmas morning, get a x-ray. I'm like nauseous. I'm a mess.
1: Oh, no.
0: We couldn't open gifts until like 5 o'clock at night. My brother and sister hated me.
1: Yeah.
0: But then like that was the closest. I'm like, I couldn't put a brave face on that day. If I was in that spot on my wedding day, it would have been over. There's no shot.
1: Well, that's the thing. And you're not going to enjoy it, which is unfortunate because I feel like your wedding should be one of the most enjoyable, happiest days ever, you know?
0: And then, regrettably, it's just going to be like, we have to get through this today.
1: And then you feel like you wasted a bunch of money planning and making sure all your guests could attend and all this.
0: And then they flew in.
1: Yes, for you to be miserable the whole day. Like, I think, honestly, a couple weeks before, you need to be taking that vitamin C. You need to be, honestly, quarantining.
0: Now I'm starting to think about it. I'm panicked about this in the future.
1: I know.
0: This is going to be in my head.
1: Like what I brought up to you earlier, imagine you have, like, a huge cold sore or something physical. Like, let's say you...
0: You're getting married if you have a cold sore, Allison.
1: No, I know you're getting married.
0: You're getting married.
1: As the bride, I would just be completely irritated. I mean, you want to be looking your best. And I feel like there's so much pressure on your wedding day to look your absolute best. It's more about the bride. I'm sorry. I'm sorry to you.
0: Trust
1: it's more
0: me,
1: about the bride.
0: If I have a cold sore, it ain't even going to be in the back of my head. I'm going to be like, oh, that's tough luck. Anyways.
1: No, but the bride, it's like you want to be at your best. And if you have a cold sore or something going on, what if you chip your tooth right the day before? Then what are you going to do?
0: You're out of luck. You're going
1: you
0: up there looking like a hockey player.
1: And then for 50 years to come, you're going to look back at your wedding pictures and be extremely concerned, honestly.
0: But wouldn't that also, in a weird way, make like for a great story? Every time you look back, you can make... Like, if I had a chipped tooth wedding day, I think that would be hilarious.
1: You think it'd be funny?
0: I do. I think that whoever that bride down the road is going to be probably won't find it as funny, but I think it would be hilarious.
1: I don't think your future wife would think it's funny at all. I think she would be freaking out.
0: Yeah, well, what are you going to do?
1: Yeah.
0: It's a Confidential Cabana here on the Damn Sports Show. Allison, I believe you have another one for us before we say goodbye today.
1: Okay. My next one is, this is something that I thought about a little bit. I don't understand when people are going on vacation. It's summer, peak heat, really hot out. We only get, 3 months of good weather in Wisconsin. They decide to take a trip to like Florida or the beach when it's summer.
0: It's cheaper.
1: I will never understand why people pay for that though. If it's a family reunion or some type of other obligation, totally. But
0: going to Disney World on like July 15th when it's 105 degrees.
1: I do not know why people decide to go to Florida or any beach vacation for that matter, Mexico, wherever it might be. Why are you going in the middle of summer?
0: It's got to be the price, right?
1: But if I'm paying for a vacation, even if the price is cheaper, I would rather save that money and just not go on vacation at all.
0: And then just save it and then be in hell for a week because it's going to literally feel like
1: it's going to feel like hell on earth. Like, actually. And then you have to... The beach won't even be a fun experience because the sun is just beating down on you.
0: Oh, and you know, first of all, this might be a hot take. I hate like the sand at beaches.
1: Oh, same.
0: Like if I'm going to,
1: yes.
0: If I'm at like a beach front where they have a pool, I'm at that pool.
1: Yes.
0: You guys enjoy the beach. I don't want to have sand in my clothes for the next 3 weeks.
1: Precisely. And in your bed sheets, it is everywhere. You cannot get sand out for weeks to come.
0: Well, and even those showers that like you wash your feet off to make sure it doesn't get it all off.
1: No, exactly. And then if they're wet, then the sand, like there's more sand that's tracked and then the sand sticks to your wet feet and it's just...
0: I expect you to be a beach girl. This is a very... Look at us. We know ball.
1: Yes, we do. I'm like... I love to lounge. I'm a big lounger, but it's got to be at a pool. Because also, when you're at a beach, you're stuck at the beach for the most part. Like,
0: well, and like, do you go in the ocean? Because like, I'm afraid of everything in the water.
1: I go in the ocean, but I'm not a big saltwater person. I can't lie.
0: Sorry. Well, perfect. So you're doing the same thing. I'm avoiding the water.
1: It gives my skin and my hands like a weird feeling, a texture.
0: It's like almost filmy.
1: Yes, exactly. You understand
0: it. We know ball.
1: We literally know ball. What is this?
0: This is awesome. Nicely done.
1: That's what I'm saying, though. Some people, they love the beach, and props to them, but I'm going to be at the pool all day. Because if I'm hungry, I need a snack.
0: Yep.
1: I need to go inside for a bit. I don't want to get sunburnt. Pool it is.
0: That's why in this Confidential Cabana, there's no sand. This is a concrete cabana right here.
1: Precisely. I love that little, like, rope in.
0: Yeah, and see, I know how we're going to get this to the end here.
1: Exactly.
0: Ironically, my other one I had.

0: to do with water too.
1: Okay.
0: When I was a little kid, and I'm almost embarrassed to admit it now, I really wanted a waterbed. I thought waterbeds would be the coolest thing in the entire world. Cool. And now that I'm older, that actually sounds awful. Like, you move a little bit. Like, I was imagining sleeping, if you are married or something, your wife is moving on the other side. Now I'm waking up from it.
1: No, immediately no.
0: Yeah, and then I'd worry about, I'm going to have, like, I don't know, like, keys in my pocket.
1: Yes.
0: And then I'm going to pock a hole, and then all of a sudden I wake up, and I feel like I'm Tom Hanks in Castaway. It's bad news.
1: Exactly. Yeah, waterbeds. And they're, like, really expensive, too, right?
0: For reason. I don't know. I just was... see them anymore. You don't walk into, like...
1: They must not really be a thing anymore.
0: I think they phased out.
1: And why did you want a waterbed so bad? You just thought they were cool?
0: Yeah. I'm like, that would be so cool. You get kind of, like, gently, like, kind of rock to sleep in the ocean. Yeah. No, not so much. Now that I'm older, I'm like, that actually was a terrible idea.
1: Yeah. The logistics of it seem a little bit tough to wrap my head around.
0: It's not great. So no waterbeds, no sand, no beaches.
1: No beaches. And vacation. If you're going on vacation in the summer, I'm sorry. It has to either be a cold place or somewhere that's more of a trip type vibe. Not like a vacation. Because I feel like summer is the time to take a trip where you're actually doing stuff, you know?
0: I like that. Yeah, you want to go see something different like that's where you want to go see the mountains.
1: Exactly. See the mountains, see like history, something like that. Not lounge at a beach all day.
0: Allison,
1: that's for January.
0: I'm very impressed. This is back-to-back times in the Confidential Cabana that I'm actually like on side with you.
1: Yeah.
0: The fountain drink, you lost me a little bit.
1: Okay, but I got you back with the beach thing, right?
0: Yeah, no, I didn't expect you to be. I thought you were going to get mad at me when I said, get the sand out of here. But
1: no,
0: again,
1: no, we're on the same wavelength. Yep.
0: Allison, you're the greatest. We'll catch up with you next week. Might have you back in the Confidential Cabana. You might be our Monday guest for the foreseeable future here.
1: I would love that. I love the Confidential Cabana.
0: We'll start thinking about yours. We got a week to figure out what we can hate on next week.
1: Totally.
0: But that's going to do it for us here on the Damn Sports Show today. We will be back same time, same place tomorrow with another edition here on 1430 ESPN Beaver Dam and Daily Dodge TV. That's going to do it. Homer Hour coming up next.
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3: The Brewers have a travel day today before facing the Padres in San Diego tomorrow night. I'm Bill Scott with sports. Leading the division series 2-0, the Brewers need just one more victory to claim that best-of-five series. There's American League action on tap today. White Sox and Guardians just underway in Cleveland. The Yankees and the Rays go tonight. Packers are 2-2 after their 17-14 win over Tampa Bay on Sunday. Penalties were still up, but the Packers protected Jordan Love to the tune of no sacks and only two pressures allowed.
4: We got to continue to do that moving forward. We got to finish plays. I mean, we had a couple drops that were in critical situations on third down that would have been huge plays that we didn't convert. So there's plenty of stuff to look at, and we have to get better, and we got to get better in a hurry, and it's going to be by just focus on what's right in front of you.
3: That's Matt LaFleur. Monday Night Football tonight. Atlanta is in New Orleans to take on the Saints. Bucks open the NBA preseason tonight at home against Minnesota. Bill Scott, Wisconsin Radio Network.
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8: Oh.
7: But there's a lot of ball game left.
8: It is, and I'm surprised you didn't bring it up, because you had a right to. It is one of the more amazing stories in sports in my life. A team loses 100 games 3 years in a row, and the next year makes the playoffs. I don't understand why they aren't the lead story, because it wouldn't be big if someone new came in and you said, but wait, Homer, they brought in all these free agents. My understanding is they did nothing.

0: different than what they've been doing, and they go from the most a team had ever won after three straight 100 losses, I think, is 70, and they won 84?
1: Mm-hmm.
0: That's not possible.
1: It's crazy, isn't it?
0: Yeah.
1: It's absolutely insane.
0: How did they do it? Players got better? Young guys? I know they got a Japanese guy.
2: The GM's very smart. He took a chance on a lot of guys who were just eating money for guys, and they turned out to be really good.
0: I don't know what that means. Like you're
2: They got traded to the White Sox just so that the White Sox could pay that guy's contract, like Jordan Hicks, and he's turned out to be like one of their best bullpen guys. Like, there's a lot of those instances.
0: So did they get him because they thought they would be?
2: No,
0: good?
2: I mean, they traded for him, but like,
0: why did they want him?
2: Because they knew that they could be good.
0: Really?
2: I believe so.
0: Okay, no, I'm just saying we should all know this.
1: I think they were so bad that nobody cared. I think if they win this series, yeah. I think the national media is going to change.
0: I mean, he's the general manager of the decade.
1: Yeah, I mean, you lose that many games that many years in a row, yes. And all of a sudden here you are.
0: And it's sad that I have to ask, because this has nothing to do, as you brought. I mean, the fact that they're the White Sox doesn't make any difference. It's any team. Take a team that in the NFL. That, let's say, lost, I don't know, what's the percentage, 13 games or more for three straight years, and they make the playoffs the next year? Maybe there's
1: you mean the Browns, potentially the Browns this year.
0: Yes. I have to look at that numbers. Yeah, and look how big. And then we all know about that already.
1: Yes. Yes.
0: So anyway, there needs to be people, and whoever the GM is of the White Sox, somebody, they should, what?
2: His name's Chris Getz.
0: Okay, they should hire him somewhere else. What city that's got money should pay whatever's necessary? Because the line is, if you could turn the White Sox into good, you could turn anybody into good. You could turn Northwestern into the playoffs in baseball. But, all right. So you say it was, he did add some players. But nobody had, what were the predictions for the White Sox before the season started? Look them up. Over 100. Everyone.
2: They had a 0.03% chance to make the playoffs.
0: But every prediction. Find every. I bet every prediction had them with more than 100 losses. Anyway, back to the Packers. I'm just sad.
1: Yeah.
0: Did you have a year when you were there where, like, everything went bad?
1: Yeah, I mean, 17 and 18 when we missed the playoffs.
0: Yeah, but was it like this where you said each week,
1: One year
0: Rodgers was hurt, right?
1: 17 he got hurt.
0: Yeah, so that changes everything.
1: Yeah.
0: But
1: that's what those years felt like. Like everything just went wrong. Like it just felt like everything was no matter what foot you put forward, you know, you take a couple steps back right after that and one thing leads to another and you miss the playoffs, then you miss them again the next year and that's.
0: I would ask this. If you would name before Sunday, if I said, Brian, the one player you don't want to see get hurt the rest of the season, it's always the quarterback. But
1: yep.
0: After Jordan Love, who would be number two? Cooper's close.
1: Oh, he's in the top five conversation. He's in the top five conversation. I mean, you're looking at like Watson, you're looking at Tucker. And then you flip to the other side of the ball, and Cooper right now, that defense is number one. Yeah. So it was such a weird play watching it live and seeing him go down. Like, I thought he slipped or, like, you know what I mean? Like, when you saw him on the ground because he was adding on to the pressure, and then you saw him slip or, like, fall on the ground, and then I saw his hands in the air. I was like, man, is he, like, yelling at someone? And then I saw him looking at his foot. And I'm like, oh, no. I'm like, that's the sign of one thing. That's the sign of one thing is that he took like two steps and it went. And it's just, and he was having such a good game, too. He was playing well. Huge blow for this team. Like, just absolutely massive blow for the Green Bay Packers. And the problem is you can talk about we're going to do it by committee. We're going to get creative. There's some things you just can't scheme. You can't scheme.

0: to replace difference makers and freaks of nature like he is. Like, he is a freak show type athlete. Like, you, like, it is, and what he's able to do.
1: And you want to see what he can do when Parsons comes back.
0: Yes, exactly. and you just can't scheme around that now. Like, oh, we'll scheme it up. Like, no, you won't. Like, because you saw when he left the game and Tampa came back out in the second half, middle of the field's open. He's their coverage linebacker. He's the one that is able to cover guys over the middle of the field. He is that guy. And the middle of the field magically opens. And the quarterback's able to run better and run more because no one can chase him down and things like that. That's going to be my concern going forward, is who's going to run with running backs? Who's going to run potentially with tight ends like he does?
1: That's why you're here to tell us.
0: Well, if we play running quarterbacks like we're going to see this week against Chicago, and Bajent or Bajent, however he spells it or says it.
1: Don't need to know the name, actually. He's just the Bears quarterback, because it all is going to come down to running the ball. They're incredible.
0: Yeah, they run the ball.
1: They have 250 yards yesterday. If the Packers can hold them under 150, they could win the game. It's all about running. I guess they're off. This is incredible. Yeah, I could throw not as well as they do. I could be the quarterback on this team, the way the numbers they're putting up. The first week, did they have 300 yards, I think?
0: Yeah.
1: I got to look it up.
0: They're just absolutely toting the heck out
1: of the
0: rock.
1: And they got two good running.
0: Right,
1: yes. I don't.
0: Obviously, knowing that and having that out there, and then losing Cooper as well, It's a daunting looking situation. It just is. And like, I'm not going to sit here and say they have no chance of holding him under 150 yards, but the odds aren't in your favor when you lose your best defensive player, especially in the front seven.
1: And I don't know who's playing good in the front four. I haven't heard it. Is you're going to give, they give all these rankings now to everybody, but I'm watching the game and I don't know that anybody's name has been said often enough.
0: No, not often enough. And, I mean, you look at, you know, pass rush reps. I mean, Van Ness continues to get pressure and be a problem. I mean, he's still continuing that. I mean, he still looks good rushing the passer and things like that. But you're looking at the interior of the defense, right? Not the edge of the defense. And interior-wise, it's just, like, there's a lot of running lanes. There's space. There's a lot of space, and Chicago's going to look to that, and they're going to attack that, and they're going to go downhill. They're going to go downhill.
1: That's the game, right? That's the game starts there, correct?
0: I think so, 100%.
1: Yeah,
0: 100%. It's going to start there against Chicago, and we've seen kind of their recipe against us, right? Like, that's where Johnson thinks they're vulnerable, and he's proven that right. Like, he's attacked the middle of the defense.
1: Even if he knows the Packers know that's what they're doing, right?
0: Oh, yeah. You still have to show you can stop it.
1: And he doesn't believe they can.
0: I don't think so.
1: Yeah.
0: No. Mm-hmm. I don't think so. And he's going to make them show that they can stop it. Like, that's what he's going to do.
1: I thought he might sign a former Packer quarterback, like a backup who was horrible, just to prove that he could beat Green Bay with that quarterback.
0: That'd have been something. But we all know Johnson, because he has that arrogance to him.
1: Yeah.
0: Even if it doesn't work at first, it's like he's trying to prove a point, and he'll continue to go back to it, and he'll continue to go back to it, and he'll keep going back to that run game, I feel, until it breaks, until it goes. And that's what I think Green Bay has to prepare for. Because he's not going to abandon the run game with the backup quarterback. Like, he's not going to do it. So if you're Green Bay, there's one thing you're focused on this week. Like, yeah, you have to defend the pass and all that. Like, I understand that. But the run game is where this thing's going to be decided.
1: Can I move the safety? And I just play the safeties as against the run, and then tell the cornerbacks or whatever, you got, everybody's one-on-one.

0: And I don't know the dynamics of that. How?
1: Well, there's definitely going to be 7.5 guys in the box. We'll put it that way.
0: All right.
1: There'll be 7.5 down there. I say half because one of the safeties will be half in and then reading coverage and bailing out if it's not a run and doing all that. But it's going to be a loaded box, and they're going to do everything they can to stop the run. And it's unfortunately, like when you have the tape from the Falcons so fresh, it's all there. It's not like it hasn't happened yet this year. You know what I mean? It's not like it's been, oh, there's no tape of Green Bay being vulnerable in the run. No, it's there. Like, it's on tape. It's there to see. How do you do it? Even Tampa had success running the ball up the middle. So, like, it's there for Chicago to see how to do it, and it's just a matter of can Green Bay make those corrections by Sunday.
0: And
1: I don't feel great about it.
0: No.
1: I don't feel great about it.
0: You need to run the ball or maintain possession long enough. That's your other option, right?
1: Yeah. Yeah. And that's another thing that I don't think we're able to do well enough right now. Like I said it on KB just before this, like the run game is so inconsistent that you'll have a quarter and a half of nothing and then a drive that looks great running the football, and then another three series of nothing and then another drive where they can run the ball. Like, I'd rather have it just smooth and steady the entire way than these big ups and downs of when you can run it and when you can't, because those are the three and outs. Those are the quick possessions. Then the other offense is back on the field, and it's a quick turnaround for our defense, who could have just been on the field. Even if they made a stop or held them to a field goal, they were on the field for 6-7 minutes grinding against the run game. And now they're right back on, and they got to do it again. And that's when you see our defense, or at least the way we've watched them play over these last 4 weeks, that's when they've broken down. In all honesty, like that's when the breakdowns have happened. And as an offense, you have to do your job to keep them off the field for at least, you got to get first downs and keep them off the field and let them refresh before they go back out and take on strong run games.
0: Man, what is, we've discussed this before. Jason Wilde is coming in soon, but give me your history of Achilles heel from the time that you were a young athlete in high school. How often you saw it, just your history of interaction with that illness. I don't think it ever seemed to happen back when you were in high school anywhere, but I could be wrong.
1: No, I don't ever recall a guy popping an Achilles. And same thing with a patella. Like like Achilles and patellas just weren't common. You know what I mean? Like they just weren't a common thing. ACLs, of course.
0: Right. So my theory is something's different now than it was then. It has to be.
1: Yeah, what it is, I don't.
0: They still haven't figured it out. But when you have an injury that's not caused by anything.
1: Yeah, right? Especially when you look at it and you look at these Achilles injuries and they're all just like weird non-contact pushing
0: off.
1: Did
0: you ever have one in your time at Iowa, either with a teammate or somebody on another team that you remember?
1: Not that I remember.
0: Yeah.
1: Not that I remember.
0: And now, I don't want to say it happens all the time, but it happens all the time.
1: Yes, way more often than you'd want to see.
0: And when he went down.
1: I knew it.
0: Yes.
1: I knew it right when he went down. And we've seen those are not easy to recover from.
0: Some ways it's viewed as almost like a 2-year injury, or I don't know how you say it. You're out for a year, but you're not the same. I'll defer to whatever you say. You've known people.
1: The thing is, like, because he's such a twitchy athlete, right? Like how twitchy he is and how explosive he is.
0: And he might never be the same.
1: Yeah, you don't. Yeah. And it's the same thing with Zeebach. You just don't know how guys recover from that. And it has nothing to do with what they put into the rehab. It has nothing to do with that. It's just how are they after it? And that's the scary aspect of like a patella pop or an Achilles pop, that you can do everything right, and there's just not enough, like an ACL, where there's enough, so much data on it that they have it down to a science. It's perfected. They know the timetable, everything. It's not as common with the Achilles and obviously a patella tear either. Like, I still feel like those are the two injuries that, yeah, they can fix them and they repair them and guys do end up playing. But like, at what percentage are they themselves again?
0: I have my own Achilles tear. A friend of mine who I grew up with, who actually introduced me to my wife, she tore her Achilles and had been recovering 10 months. And she said, it's just not going exactly as I want. We're visiting her. There's a broom handle on the floor. She steps on it and tears it again.
1: Are you serious?
0: I'm serious. Another year. Now, they claim it wasn't recovering properly. But anyway, imagine that. A second time. And we're there.
1: Home. That's awful.
0: That is awful. Jason Wilde, next.
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3: Through 4 weeks of the NFL season, we're looking at the top of the food chain in the league and looking at the undefeated teams as the teams to beat. Rightfully so, Kansas City is right there after their win against Vegas 30-27 with Kenneth Walker III, maybe the MVP of the league. They're 4-0. They deserve the respect. San Francisco is also 4-0 after their win against Denver 24-14. Brock Purdy may be the MVP of the league. But it's another team, no, not the Super Bowl champs and Seattle Seahawks, that I'm keeping an eye on. Could the Jacksonville Jaguars actually be the best team in the NFL? In the number one overall versus number one overall matchup between Trevor Lawrence and Joe Burrow on Sunday, it was Lawrence's squad that won 22-17. Lawrence only had 5 incompletions the entire game. But it's the defense that is most impressive in Jacksonville, as they don't allow more than 20 points seemingly ever. Sure, they have one loss. Kansas City and Minnesota and San Francisco, they're undefeated teams. It may be the Jaguars as the NFL's best team. Coming up in 60 seconds, Magic in Milwaukee.
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3: Through two games of the NLDS, it is one team that seemingly has the magic. And believe it or not, it's not the back-to-back champion LA Dodgers. Sure, they could still win it all. I'm not writing that off, of course. I picked them to win it all. It's 1-1 in their series after the Braves beat them 3-2 over the weekend in Game 2. Atlanta used 6 pitchers, and they found their way to win over the Dodgers 1-1 going back home. But it's the Milwaukee Brewers right now that feel like they have that magic. Why do I say that? There's always something in the baseball postseason that you look back upon and you're like, wait, what? So in Game 1, the Brewers beat the Padres because of wires? Because of a ball hits a wire and then it comes back down and it's an out? And in Game 2, the unhittable Mason Miller, the closer for the Padres, Jackson Chourio gets that moment, bases loaded, 2 strikes, the whole deal, and is able to hit a walk-off? There's some magic in Milwaukee. 103 wins, a wire, and a walk-off. That's how you win a World Series. For the ESPN Radio Sports Beat, I'm Evan Cohen.
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8: 300 acres. Now, I did that because Jason said last week, I want to be a part of Three Pillars. So, Dr. Brian Bulaga, the doctor of football, go ahead and introduce him, and then at some point we'll get to the Three Pillars.
9: Yeah, and that's going to be tough to kind of go through Three Pillars. But, Jason, how are we doing?
10: Good. How are you? Have you recovered? You didn't suffer any heat stroke there in the stands at Raymond James, did you?
9: Nope. No, I was good. I was in a cushy... Nice.
8: Was it as hot as you expected, weatherman? You gave us that prediction.
9: Yes, it was. It was hot, and the air was heavy. It was heavy air. We'll just say that. And okay. It still fair feels enough. The same way. But
10: nice.
9: Are we getting into the pillars right away, Homer?
8: No. You and Jason, take it away. We'll get to the pillars.
9: Okay. Because I guess, I mean, we could talk about Cooper and what this defense now is going to be without him. And I don't like, and like I was telling the Homer Jason before, like this isn't a guy that now it's like, well, we can scheme up what he does. And now we can scheme ways to fill his role. Like that's not the case with a player like Edger and Cooper, is it?
10: No, it's not. You would certainly know because, you know, those types of players that as an offensive lineman, you know, your coaches are harping on, we got to know where this guy is. We got to make sure that we are doing everything we can to erase him. He's a bullseye player, right? Yep. And now he's not going to be there. And you know, I like Isaiah McDuffie. I like how hard he works. I think I like his quiet leadership style. I like his, you know, football IQ, but he's not the same player. And that's not a slight of him. And look, if Tyron Hopper was the player that they were hoping he would be when they drafted him in the third round, then you wouldn't be quite as concerned about this. Like you would say, well, he's not Edger and Cooper, but he's a really good player, but he hasn't shown anything that would tell you that, you know, you could just segue to him and everything will be maybe not quite as good, but still pretty good. So yeah, this is a big loss for them. And I maintain, as I have since that night, that they do not lose the playoff game to the Bears if Cooper doesn't get hurt and leave in the third quarter. I'm convinced of that. And I'm open to being wrong, but I don't think I am. So this is bad. And yeah, while they may be excited about Jonathan Gannon and how aggressive he was at the end of the game and all that stuff, the bottom line is they are a worse defense now that they won't have Cooper for the rest of the year, and that sucks.
9: So, what is stopping Chicago's run game. It was already going to be a task with Cooper. Not without Cooper, what does that entail? Like, what's Chicago averaging on the ground this year? It's got to be.
10: I don't have it in front of me, but it's a big number.
9: Yeah.
10: And look, like, now one thing I will say, I didn't see anything after the Cowboys game yesterday, but the previous week I saw a bunch of like Cowboys blogs and fans asking what is wrong with Rashawn Gary. And I said, well, welcome to how Packers fans felt about him. Like, I saw some clips of him completely failing to hold the edge, and that's him. Well, they can't afford to do that in this game, right? Like, those two ends, outside linebackers, whatever you want to call them, edge guys, they have got to set the edge, right? They can't allow Manungai and Swift to get out of the gate that way. Also, they have to be way better than they were against Bijan Robinson at the plays where he does get out the gates, right? That was one of the things that both LaFleur and Gannon were really ticked about, was that, yeah, okay, it's him and Gibbs that are 1 and 2, and pick your favorite, that are the two best backs in the league right now. But, so they're going to get you. They're going to get a 12-yard gain. They're going to get a 15-yard gain on you. But the problem is, if you're not hustling your keister to the ball, then he's going to become a 25 or 30-yard gain. And so, you know, they kept talking about these cup violations and the fact that they didn't do a very good job when he did get out of the gate to limit the damage. Well, they got to make sure that they do that this time around. You know, we saw Swift have some big runs last year. We saw Manungai have some big runs against them last year. So that cannot happen. But to your point, like, without Edger and Cooper, who, by the way, missed a bunch of tackles on Bijan Robinson. Like, that was the game out of the three and a half that he played. They didn't play great in that game by his own admission, right? So,
9: yep.
10: And he got a concussion on top of it. So, you know, it was going to be a tall task anyway. Now it becomes an even taller one.
9: What do you make of Bowles essentially not pressuring the Packers offensive line? And that is not what Dennis Allen will do this weekend.
10: Right.
9: What'd you make of that?
10: Oh, my God. Dennis Allen, like, what he did in the second half of the playoff game, I mean, he cost Rashid Walker millions of dollars, right? Like,
9: yeah,
10: Rashid was terrible, and it was largely because they couldn't handle what Dennis Allen was throwing at him, and he was the weakest link. And, you know, I saw him on Sunday night. He looked like he had some, you know, he had a couple plays, as all tackles do, that weren't great, but looks like he played pretty well for them on last night. But, like, that's exactly, like, I am mystified by what Todd Bowles' thought process was. And by the way, you know, the Tampa Bay PR staff does a great job, because obviously I'm not there, and they sent out quotes from the Tampa Bay side, and someone in the Tampa Bay media group said, you know, what was your thought process on pressure? Because the stat that Brian's referring to, the Buccaneers came into the game fourth in the NFL in pressure, in blitz rate, 44% blitz rate. And yesterday it was 17%. And then Todd Bowles answered the question by saying, well, you know, Jordan Love is leading the league in getting the ball out in 2.4 seconds. And so we thought it was more important to play coverage. And, like, I wasn't there, but, like, I feel like I would have stood up at the press conference and said, Todd, like when Caliendo imitates
9: Kuiper,
10: yeah. Todd. Like, the reason his release rate is so quick is because he's been under constant pressure. What were you doing, man? So it makes no sense. Yeah, you know, I think they win the game anyway? I don't know. Like, they won by 3, and we're all talking about how well the offensive line played, but the offensive line also wasn't challenged the way it probably should have been.
8: And they had a ton of penalties, too.
10: They did. 10 for 68 or something.
8: No,
10: like
8: I mean
10: that.
8: The offensive line had how many of those? Seven?
10: Tomlinson had two. Glover had one. I think Sean Ryan had one. And then Felton had one. So, yeah, quite a few.
9: And obviously we know that's not going to be what Chicago does.
10: No, I mean, look, Chicago's defense.
8: You could have said that a little sooner, Jason.
10: Chicago's defense isn't great either, though, right? Like, let's be honest here. Like, you know, they're not. They had a ton of takeaways last year, but let's not pretend that they're the 85 Bears, right?
9: So, no, you know, I'm not saying that at all. I'm not saying that at all.
10: Right. No, I know what you're saying, and I'm agreeing with you because what I'm saying is that when you look at what they are defensively, they need the pressure. They need to be more, take some risks because they're not good enough otherwise. So you know that that's what they're going to do, and I'm sure the Packers.
9: Uh-oh. We lose Jason?
8: We lost Jason? All right, well, we'll get to them, and we can start the three-pillar senior living communities, three pillars of the game. Well, the first pillar is Williams, right? I mean,
9: yeah.
8: Did you know it was this good, or how do you judge safeties? Cornerbacks, it's easy. You just guard, cover people, but safeties, it's a little, seems to me a little more complicated about determining what they're doing and what they do best.
9: Yeah, it is difficult because guys like him are asked to do so much, right? Coverage, run game, blitzing, all like he's asked to do so much throughout a game. It is hard to watch every single play and have an idea of what his responsibility is on any given snap. So it is hard to judge, right? I mean, it just is. But
8: though Jason's been telling us how good he is for some time.
9: Oh, yeah.
8: Doing the pillars of the game, Eric Williams, right? Or Evan Williams, excuse me.
9: Evan, yeah. Yeah, but he's an absolute stud. And he's one of those guys that this defense needs available every single week, and he needs to play well every single week.
8: Like, all right, Jason, how'd you know he was going to be? He is so good, and this is not surprising to you at all. You expected this from Evan Williams probably even sooner.
10: Yeah, I was impressed with him from the jump. By the way, why don't we just plan on two segments when I join you on Mondays, and we'll do the three pillars separately.
8: All right, yeah, and when you leave us, we'll just take a break and get ready for the second segment.
10: Perfect.
8: Nicely done. Yeah,
10: I don't know what happened there, but yeah, look, his football IQ is through the roof. You know, his dad was a member of Cal's football team. He was on the field for the band is on the field play, the play, as they call it at Cal. His brother played in the league. Like, and look, he played 5 years of college football, which I also think factors into how high his football IQ is. But, you know, look, he did everything yesterday. You know, he and Cooper were the two best players on the field yesterday. So, at least they've still got him available. But yeah, he's definitely a pillar. And frankly, I still think they've got, I know Bowler didn't do anything really of note that jumped out at you, but I still think him and McKinney and Evan Williams, you know, Jonathan Gannon's mentality is three safety defenses, and he just happened to come to a team which might have the best trio in that department in the league.
8: All right. One of the other pillars has to be Trey Smack. It's a 58-yard field goal. We were this way in the postgame show. It wasn't like it wasn't even a point. Oh, yeah, 58-yard field goal. That's what he does. Next.
9: I'll say this, like, kickers being pillars, it's...
8: Oh, come on, 58. What does he got to do, 75? Pick a yardage where it's a pillar.
9: No,
8: 58 isn't good enough. Over 60. All right, I can live with that.
10: Do it in a December game at Lambeau.
8: All right. All right, it's a question mark on there. All right, Brian, you and Jason each get a pillar to make for 2 and 3. Brian?
9: This is tough.
8: The best offensive lineman. Who had the best game? They got to be a pillar. The weak one.
9: They all played pretty similar.
8: All right.
9: Okay. But, like, I'll say this.
8: Tucker Kraft, they threw the ball him in the flat. He didn't drop as many.
10: He still dropped one.
8: All right.
9: Okay. I'll say this. I'll say the biggest, from an offensive line standpoint, probably, like, improvement-wise, just one-on-one blocking, and not saying improvement-wise from what we saw, was Belton.
8: Okay.

0: three pillars, senior living communities, pillars of the game.
1: Yeah, I'm going to give it to Matthew Golden. He had the touchdown catch.
0: Yeah, great catch, by the way. Wow.
1: I think there's a lot of Packers fans that want him to be really, really good.
0: Brian Bulaga was probably not happy at that time. First and goal at the one, second and goal at the three, third and goal in the six.
2: Yeah.
0: Did you leave the TV?
1: Yeah, I think Christian Watson's dad seems a little irritated that his son's not getting the ball as much as he should. But Golden is making strides. I was watching Teteroa McMillan last night, which I had a couple of people say that Goody contemplated going up to get him in 25. The price tag was pretty high, though. I was watching him going, hey, if Golden can be like 75% of this dude, okay, then that's pretty good, because this dude, that guy is legit.
2: Yes.
1: He's really, really good. But, you know, I'll be curious to see what the trajectory is for Golden moving forward. But, you know, he's got touchdowns now in back-to-back games. He is getting a ton of targets. But without Reed, they need him to continue to elevate. So I'm going to put him as a pillar, but also as someone that they need more from.
0: And, Jason, a last comment from you, if you have one, because we're behind on breaks again. And it
1: of
0: is
1: course
0: victory.
1: You are, yeah.
0: It is Victory Monday. Coach edgy, coach not edgy. I don't know that it's big. I'll ask Brian as well. But
1: he was annoyed yesterday, and I asked him about that, and he said, "Well, what makes you think I was annoyed?" I don't know, because my ears work. because he did every time he spent time with
0: somebody positive. We win a game and we lose Cooper. What the hell is going on here? What did we do to deserve? What did I do to deserve this?
1: That was certainly part of it, but okay. It was also the penalties, the fumbles, the drop passes. Like, he had a right to be annoyed. I wasn't questioning whether he had the right to be, but I was saying to him, I don't remember. I said, I tried to think back of a game that you won where you seemed that annoyed, and that was when he said, well, what do you mean? What made you think I was annoyed? By the way, I sent to Will, you guys won't have time because your clock management is almost as bad as mine, but his answer about why he doesn't engage in the kind of gamesmanship with the Bears coach, I thought was a very interesting answer. And a little subtle, but if you're smart, you'll get it, what he meant.
0: We'll have the rest of the week to take care of it. Thanks, Jason.
1: All right, guys. Take care. Be good.
0: Jason Wilde, kind of two segments. 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
5: A Dodge County dairy processor is receiving state funding to modernize its operation. Widmer's Cheese Sellers is one of 10 Wisconsin businesses awarded dairy processor grants. A South Dakota man is facing a felony

0: OWI charge after deputies stopped a vehicle near Rio. Authorities say 48-year-old William Pugh was speeding, weaving, and showed signs of impairment. Investigators say it's his fourth OWI offense. Governor Tony Evers is honoring Wisconsin State Patrol Trooper Bradley Ricker, who died from injuries suffered while responding to a pursuit last month. The Dodge County Historical Society will host a presentation Thursday on the history of Beaver Dam's Swan City Park. Dodge County is celebrating National 4-H Week. Residents are encouraged to support local clubs and activities throughout the week. With your ESPN News, I'm Allison Beggs.
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12: The Brian Bulaga Homer Hour. The greatness of the Brewers' two wins. I don't know that it's ever happened before. The Brewers win when the Padres have the bases loaded in the top of the ninth and the Brewers escape. And then the second game, the Brewers have the bases loaded in the bottom of the ninth and score and win. That's
13: wild.
12: Yes.
13: Been a couple wild games. That's
12: you,
13: for sure.
12: You never anticipate that close. And it's real simple. If I was on the Padres and I was the manager, I'd get on the plane and go, this is terrible. We're just a better team. Now just go play. I'm not asking you to do anything. Just be yourself. We win the next two games at home, and then we'll see what happens in game five. You don't need to do anything. Just keep doing what you're doing, and we can win the next two games. Would a manager actually say that?
13: Yes, I think that's exactly what he's probably saying.
12: There's no need for any special speech here. Just go play. You be you, and I'll take my chances.
13: Yep, no need to harp on it.
12: Yeah, all right.
13: No need to harp on it.
12: All right, I'm saving a little time to hope that maybe you give me a little respect. So I think the weapon that the Packers have and running the ball is with three tight ends. I can't believe, I didn't even know Redmond was on the team, and he's pretty good. So you go three tight ends, five offensive linemen, a quarterback, and then I said, I'll put the two wide receivers in, and Gary Ellison and Mark Tauscher said, that's the stupidest thing I've ever heard. You got to have a running back. I said, fine. Maybe they don't do that, but I have two tight ends every play of the game because they have a weapon with those three players because Smith has some skill too. Take it away or make fun of me. I don't care.
13: I mean, I'm not going to make fun of you. I think there's a time and a place for three tight end sets. I think there's time and a place for it, and I think it could be valuable.
12: Still going to have a running back, though? You probably would just have one wide receiver, Golden, and not Golden and Watson. That's what the objection was. You got to have both those on the field every play. But, again, take it away. I'm just telling you how they made fun of me.
13: I don't think they should make fun of you over
12: it. I get it.
13: Nobody plays with
12: no running backs. Very
13: yeah, I think you need a running back, but I think then you put Watson out there with a three tight end set, and it looks – and you can do some different things out of it.
12: I just think it would help the blocking in the running game, but I don't know. Maybe I'm wrong there. Like, we got seven blockers running the ball.
13: But it
12: doesn't work that way.
13: They'll crowd the box, and they'll load the box and do different things. Do we love all of our tight ends blocking? I don't know. You know, like that's the one question is I'm not totally sure.
12: All right.
13: But I think there's a time and a place for that personnel grouping. But I would do a bunch of two tight end sets though.
12: What?
13: I would do a bunch of two tight end sets.
12: I'll take that. That's the most positive I've gotten in the last 2 days. We'll continue this discussion because now the Bears are talking again. Whenever they talk about the Packers, they don't talk about winning. They seem to want to talk about, and they'll quit about the Packers. Maybe the Dr. Football, Brian Bulaga, knows why next.
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14: Here's a look at your weatherology forecast. Lows dip down to about 46 tonight under mainly clear skies, southeasterly winds 5 to 10 miles per hour. Lots of sunshine tomorrow. Highs level off around 72. Partly cloudy skies tomorrow night. Lows dip down to about 52. I'm meteorologist Jennifer Wojcicki on 1430 ESPN Beaver Dam. Currently 63.
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12: 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You'll like them, and then eventually you'll like me. Hey, Homer's the one who told us about it. 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Talk with Brian Bulaga. Discussion about the Brewers game and stealing signs or figuring out what the pitcher was going to do. Is there any of that in football? Did you ever play a game in which you knew the play before it started because you had figured something out? Or is that just talk?
13: No, not me. I mean, you would catch on to guys' calls throughout the game, and you would catch on to what the defense was saying and how they would relay calls. So just from paying attention to what they're speaking to each other and saying it out loud, twists, game, certain pressures, you could pick up what they were going to do, and you can anticipate it, which is why they could do the same for us offensive linemen. That's why we always had a bunch of dummy calls and nonverbal stuff that we used to do to try to combat that.
12: How much difference does it make, and is it, by discussion, overrated, underrated compared to reality? Does it have any significant impact ever in which team wins?
13: I don't think significantly, no. Now, whatever the Patriots were allegedly doing, you know, I don't know the whole scheme of the Spygate and all that. I have no idea.
12: That's a different story then.
13: Yes, that's a different story. But to try to pick up signals and steal things, like, you have to be in tune with what that defense is doing. And then obviously, you're taking a little bit of a gamble.
12: We have 30 seconds. What was Rodgers so good at that everybody talks about? He could tell and had a memory of things in the past? Or
13: he remembered looks and certain triggers and what.
12: And he was usually right?
13: Yes. And that defenses would show him and he would.
12: Yes.
13: He would remember the look or remember what that safety was doing and how he showed something and he would take advantage.
12: All right. We're going to talk more about that on Thursday. Pado Football Monday. By Thursday, will the Brewers have moved to the next round of the playoffs? Everybody's catching on. They could win the World Series. How are your White Sox doing?
13: I haven't checked the
12: score. Yogi,
0: 2-1.
12: Oh.
13: All right, they're coming back.
12: I hope you're more confident in your White Sox than Yogi.
13: I mean, we're playing with house money, so of course, I'm got to be confident.
12: I don't know what
0: I house just get money. Nervous sometimes.
12: It's more than house money.
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1: The Brewers have a travel day today before facing the Padres in San Diego tomorrow night. I'm Bill Scott with Sports. Leading the division series 2-0, the Brewers need just one more victory to claim that best-of-five series. There's American League action on tap today. White Sox and Guardians just underway in Cleveland. The Yankees and the Rays go tonight. Packers are 2-2 after their 17-14 win over Tampa Bay on Sunday. Penalties were still up, but the Packers protected Jordan Love to the tune of no sacks and only two pressures allowed.
2: We got to continue to do that moving forward. We got to finish plays. I mean, we had a couple drops that were in critical situations on third down that would have been huge plays that we didn't convert. So there's plenty of stuff to look at, and we have to get better, and we got to get better in a hurry, and it's going to be by just focus on what's right in front of you.
1: That's Matt LaFleur. Monday Night Football tonight. Atlanta is in New Orleans to take on the Saints. Bucks open the NBA preseason tonight at home against Minnesota. Bill Scott, Wisconsin Radio Network.
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26: Chad Ryder's baseball postseason continuing today. Game 2 of the ALDS in Cleveland right now. The Guardians have a 2-1 lead on the White Sox in the top of the sixth. Cleveland scored both of their runs in the first inning on a throwing error by pitcher Sean Newcomb. Winataka Murakami, an RBI single in the fourth for the Chicago run of Guardians starter Gavin Williams, who has struck out 11. Cleveland is looking to even the series at 1. Week 4 of the NFL wraps up tonight in New Orleans with rivals facing off. Saints taking on the Falcons. Both teams are 1-2. You can watch the game on ESPN and ABC at 8:15 Eastern. Chiefs are one of the three undefeated teams left in the NFL after outlasting the Raiders 30-27 yesterday in Las Vegas. Kansas City head coach Andy Reid on if the Chiefs-Raiders rivalry is back. Las Vegas at 3-1.
27: Yeah, when there's two big teams, I think that helps the whole thing. That was a battle. And then they battled their tail off, and our guys battled their tail off. And that's what this is all about. And that's why we do what we do. And I think it's healthy. The guys respect each other, but they play their tails off against each other and fight. And that's what this thing's all about.
26: Chiefs taking on the Chargers this Sunday at Arrowhead. Free agent receiver Tyreek Hill expected to sign with a team soon, says his agent Drew Rosenhaus to ESPN's Adam Schefter. One team in the mix is the Chiefs after Tyquan Thornton left yesterday's win with a dislocated left ankle. Seahawks are signing veteran running back Joe Mixon. He was released by the Texans in March. He missed all of last season with a foot injury.
28: Tuesday's Rich Eisen Show will review Saints-Falcons with Super Bowl winner Bruce Arians, Cam Hayward in his usual spot from the Steelers on a Tuesday. Josh Pate as well will join us on the latest in college football on an Overreaction Monday and a Tuesday edition on Disney+, the ESPN app, and ESPN Radio.

0: hugely incentivized to play well this year. And Vanderbilt and Sexton together are $21 million. You know, if Grimes is on a three-year deal instead of four, if Mamu's on a three-year deal instead of... Now, look, they got to win, you know, they're in some cases negotiating against other teams that, you know, they got to try to win. But I'm just saying, like, it's like every guy on their contract, every guy that they signed this year, and Vanderbilt was signed a couple years ago, but still signed by Palinka, every contract is a year too long. The only guy whose contract I wish was a year longer is Lucas.
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0: playing in the stadium, but to be familiar with the area, I think it's been a huge benefit to me leading into the series.
1: You mentioned this building, too, and it's unique given that the roof is different than any other roof in baseball as well. On Friday, before the series started, you guys were out here taking some extra fly balls, and you're smiling right now, so I think you know where I'm going with this. What is it like trying to track a fly ball against a roof that is basically white?
0: I mean, it's different. There's a lot of different contrasts going on between the white roof and the gray catwalks and the shadows that come along with it. Also plays different in the daytime and the nighttime. So just getting familiar with reads off the bat, also just knowing that depth perception is a little different. So being able to stay athletic all the way through the plays is important. And I've got a lot of good tips about staying behind the ball here and making sure I watch it all the way in.
1: The Rays throw Freddy Peralta tonight, and we know that this team and him in particular have thrown more changeups than they have throughout the course of the season. What is it like for you, since we'll never do what you're going to do and sit up there in the batter's box, of identifying a fastball versus a changeup out of the pitcher's hand and how you make that determination?
0: You know, I think it all has to do with your approach and just kind of seeing where you're trying to tunnel the baseball from, because changeups usually have a downward action and, you know, not biting at certain pitches that, you know, may be in the zone to then be able to see that changeup better is kind of, you know, part of the attack plan. And then, you know, obviously once you're in the box, you have to double down on your approach and get a good pitch to hit.
1: Is there anything relative to the spin of the ball when it comes out, the laces that you're looking at in those situations?
0: Yeah, trying to read spin. I think that's the number one thing, is being able to recognize pitches before you swing. You know, it's not like I tell myself, oh, change up in my head. I just, you know, you can recognize the spin and then your instincts kind of kick in from there.
1: Rookie season, you're hitting cleanup for the New York Yankees in the postseason. If we had told you that 2 years ago, you know, what would your thought have been?
0: I probably wouldn't have believed you. I mean, it's been a whirlwind experience. It's been a lot of fun. I've had a lot of friends reach out that are in baseball, not in baseball, and just tell me how excited they are. So I'd be able to represent my family and my community, and all those people that have been there along the ride has been pretty incredible, and we're going to keep it rolling.
1: Well, Spencer, thanks. Good luck tonight. We'll see you in the Bronx.
0: I appreciate it. Thank you.
1: Jim, back to you.
2: All right, Mike, thanks so much. Meantime, Jonathan Aranda's home run accounted for the lone run in Game 1. He's the fifth player in Major League history to hit a home run in a 1-0 win in the first game of a postseason series. 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